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0: was a Friday night and I was going to collect some people. The early Saturday morning. And one girl alone in the bus stop, so I decided, well, I'm going to stop her, give her a ride. Two guys I was racing, and it was an overtaking that was taking place. One overtook the other, and one lost control of the vehicle. In a twinkle of an eye, I took off my eyes off the main road and went into the mirror to watch the car that was spinning. And by in seconds, I just had a large impact.
1: This is the end result of what could have been a fatal accident.
0: People say I would never walk again. 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I used to be a drinker. I stopped drinking. 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Cause a vehicle to hit me head on. 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Never be in a hurry. Drive for yourself and drive for others. For your safety, you must keep your eyes on that road. 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
1: Is
0: this the mother thanks I get for making my people proud every chance I get? Yeah.
2: Burning me, they're running the shit for eternity. I fathered a couple of styles, I'm taking paternity leave. 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Steadily talking M's to me, it's like I'm learning to read. Sounding it out, taking my time, counting it out slowly. Dust collecting on a rollie, me and these beats is holy. Matrimony, feeling like Axel Foley. In Beverly Hills, copping whatever I feel. Cole and Burner, Shaq and Kobe. Winning a ring, then we gon' repeat, then three-peat. Them nerds hate, they see geeks. They peeping us on the low, we like a cheat sheet. Get paid for praises, I don't believe in free speech. I said it, I'm in it, no take-backs. I don't even need the receipt, so please miss me with the PC. I be in NYC, on a bike with a hood up, like I'm ETD. 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Forever cemented, don't you ever forget it.
0: He could take your

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Hey,

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I was accompanying family members down the road to drop off another family member. And it was an evening time around 6 p.m. It was dark. We heard some noise. We did not know in which direction the motorcycle, as a matter of fact, was coming from. The bike had no headlights or brakes, and it was coming down a hill. My aunt quickly told me to cross the road to go on the safer side, and in crossing the road, the motorcycle was coming from the top of the hill and picked me up from the bottom and threw me into the nearby drain. As a result of the accident, which affected my spinal cord, it prevented me from walking, running. It also restricts me from sitting for a long period. I have never experienced or even thought of how it feels to walk. When I dream, I dream that I am a paraplegic. I am on a wheelchair. I don't dream that I can walk or I am walking in the dream. Both of us play our part. Be mindful of vehicles on the road. Check your vehicle before venturing onto the road. Bear in mind that you are the one that go on the hospital bed, not the vehicle. And be aware of each other.

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0: yeah. 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

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Preparing and initiating bass test. Preparing and initiating treble test. Treble test complete. 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Preparing and initiating pan test. Pan test left. Pan test right. Pan test left. Right. Left. Right. Left. Right. Left. Right. Left. Right. Left. Right. Pan test complete. Sound check now complete. All systems are ready.

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0: ladies and gentlemen, the late Yul Brynner.
1: I really wanted to make a commercial when I discovered that I was that sick and my time was so limited. I wanted to make that commercial that says simply, now that I'm gone, I tell you, don't smoke. Whatever you do, just don't smoke. If I could take back that smoking, we wouldn't be talking about any cancer. I'm convinced of that.
2: Yeah.
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2: She says she wants the team.
3: Boop, boop.

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0: 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Today is Thursday. It's the 3rd of September, 2026. My name is Andre Paul. I'm your host until 11 o'clock this morning. On the first segment of Wake Up and Live, that's between now and 6 o'clock this morning, we have the morning devotion that's coming up in just a moment, followed immediately by Music of Inspiration till 5:30. Then from 5:30 until 6, we have the country music segment. It's now time to bring you the morning devotion, Come Grow With Him, this morning presented by Prophetess Vonetta Alexander. Prophetess Alexander, a very good morning to you.
1: Good morning, Andrew. Good morning, listeners, and welcome to Come Grow With Him. I am your host, Prophetess Vonetta Alexander from Joyful Ministry on Miriam Street, Castries. And this morning, our scripture is from Romans 10:3. Since they didn't know the righteousness of God and sought to establish their own, they didn't submit to God's righteousness. And you see the same zeal and passion that we have to talk about somebody or do things for people. That is the same zeal and passion we should have to do things for God and talk about God. We should never be ashamed to talk about God and what He is doing in our life, because He is our Father. We talk about everything and everybody. Why not talk about Jesus? Because He truly loves us and will do anything for us. We cannot fathom that kind of love from anybody else. So we should always talk about Him and be zealous to do things for Him. We have zeal and passion to do for everybody else. And God is right there watching us and waiting. We should have that same zeal and passion for Him. Abraham was Abraham refused God, and it was credited to him as righteousness. God's righteousness is received. So we should look to receive God's righteousness, because we are not good. God alone is good, and He is the one who is helping us to do what we want to do. So we should submit to God and embrace what He wants to do in our life, because we don't know what we want. And when we do things on our own, we always mess up. We always hit a dead end and we don't know what to do. But when we invite God into our plans and we submit to Him, He helps us and we achieve what we want to do. We cannot do this on our own. That is why some people work so hard, tirelessly, and still they cannot achieve what they want. They want a house, they want a car. They work and they still cannot attain these things, because they are doing it all on their own, using their own strength. And they don't rely on God or ask God for what they want, because some people think that God is taking too much time. So why not do it on their own, so that they can say that they did things on their own? They did it for themselves. But God is right there just waiting for us to ask and depend on Him, because He is our strength. Why should we work tirelessly and at the end of it, we don't have anything to show for it? And God wants to give us everything. But we don't see that. We see it as if we have to go through life and do things on our own. But that is not His. God is right there to help us. So we should submit to authority. No matter what authority God puts in your life, we should submit to authority, whether we are at school, we submit to the teachers, the principal, at work, we submit to our boss. Because this is the only way that we will get through it. We must submit. Don't depend on yourself or what you want. The same way we submit to authority, we are going to submit to God. Because if we don't submit to authority, then how can we submit to God? When God is the one who puts authority in place. So we should never rebel against what who God puts ahead of us to help us. We should submit and follow authority, and we will see the blessings that submission comes with. No matter if you're in a relationship, you must submit. The man is the head, you must submit to the man. You mustn't want to do everything on your own. It's the same way you must submit to God, because that is what He's there for. The same way we rely on people, we should rely on God. Because we go all out of our way to help people. And sometimes we get upset to no avail sometimes because we don't get what we want at the end of helping them. But that should not be. We should help them because we want to. We shouldn't just help them for what we can get. Because that is not how God is. We should not do things so people could see that we are good. We should do things out of love for people, because God loves us and He will do whatever He has to do to help us, no matter what it is. We should do for people to get back in return. We should do it because of love. Amen. So let us love one another and do things for one another, and not think of what we can get into in return and thinking that we are good. For no one is good. God alone is good. So Joyful Ministry is a prayer and deliverance ministry located on Marian Street, Castries. Call us on WhatsApp at 286-28-2872 for more information. And you are welcome to Hope in the Light tomorrow Friday at 6 p.m. Come and be blessed by the word of God. Thank you, Andrew, for the opportunity. And listeners, have a blessed and awesome day.
0: Thank you, Prophetess Vonetta Alexander, and wishing you a blessed and wonderful day as well.
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The presence of the Holy One revealed. 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

scripture says that you not only forgive all my sins, but you heal all my diseases. 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So now, I give you praise for providing.

God, how we thank you for the power of your word. 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I thank you for giving us your word.

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2: 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It's the Country and Old School Brunch. Love is Complicated. 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Love is
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0: And with that, we come to the end of the first segment of Wake Up and Live, where we feature the morning devotion, music of inspiration, and the country music segment. Hope you enjoyed the session.
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1: 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And this is Wake Up and Live on Rev of St. Lucia. 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
2: 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There's Ira Starr. She's in a rush.

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now. This is Ali Elwin's husband, Kiki Elwin. 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
1: It's delicious.
2: From the Gablewoods Mall in Castries, St. Lucia, this is the Rev of St. Lucia News. The United Workers Party is calling for an independent review of the SSDF. In Trinidad and Tobago, historian and reparations advocate Dr. Claudius Fergus says it is regrettable that Prime Minister Bisesa chose to lambast the nation on its 64th birthday. And United Nations head Antonio Guterres has warned that the El Nino climate phenomenon is likely to be the largest in at least 70 years. Hello, I'm Andre Paul. We start with news from St. Lucia. The opposition United Workers Party is calling for an independent investigation into the operations of the St. Lucia Social Development Fund, SSDF, following the decision to place Housing Minister Richard Frederick on administrative leave. United Workers Party representative Titus Prevel said the government must take further steps to restore public confidence in the organization, arguing that the circumstances surrounding the SSDF require an investigation both that is credible and independent. Prevel said the first step should be the establishment of a formal independent investigation into the organization's operations.
3: Matter of the investigation must proceed along lines that will ensure that that credibility is maintained. Hence, the opposition United Workers Party strongly recommends to the Prime Minister that to restore the credibility of the SSDF, at the very minimum, the following must be done. One, launch a formal independent investigation into the operations of the SSDF. He has not said he is doing that. So we're saying today to the Prime Minister, you must launch a formal independent investigation into the SSDF.
2: That was United Workers Party representative Titus Prevel. Meanwhile, opposition leader Alan Chastney also raised questions about the financial and administrative practices within the SSDF, including the handling of checks. Chastney argues that placing Richard Frederick on administrative leave, while significant, did not adequately address the wider questions surrounding the SSDF.
4: Who gave him the checks? Did the board know? Clearly, how did the director know? Is it true that signed blank checks were being given to people? These are legitimate questions. And as Titus said, simply putting Richard aside on administrative leave, as good of an admission as that is, it is insufficient. Up to now, all I've heard is defense. And when we're asking questions simply to find out how much resources were put into SSDF, can't even get that basic answer. So I'm just saying to you, we are now free to speculate.
2: That was opposition leader Alan Chastney. St. Lucia is stepping up diplomatic engagement with international partners as the government seeks to defend its Citizenship by Investment Program, CIP, amid growing scrutiny of the facility. External Affairs Minister Alva Batiste said the program was established primarily to strengthen St. Lucia's fiscal position and provide the government with additional resources to invest in critical areas such as healthcare, education, and the youth economy. Batiste stressed that the program was not established for cosmetic or improper purposes, but as a response to the economic pressures facing small island states.
5: We need to cushion the impact of external shocks. And the CIP facility is actually in place to help the fiscal position of the country so that the government is able to invest more in healthcare, invest more in education, to invest more in the youth economy, etc. That is the purpose of the CIP program, to assist the fiscal position of the country. We don't have it for style. And we don't have it to break laws. We do not have the program in place for any other reason apart from trying to deal with a very turbulent external environment.
2: Batiste's comments come as St. Lucia continues discussions with international partners over concerns surrounding citizenship by investment programs in the Caribbean. He argues that dialogue remains the most effective way of addressing concerns raised by external partners, particularly where assessments may not fully reflect the circumstances faced by individual Caribbean countries. Batiste suggests that international partners can sometimes assess Caribbean programs from a perspective that does not fully account for the realities on the ground.
5: There is nothing that beats dialogue, because they look at it from a particular lens, and that particular lens may not be the correct lens because they are not in the various islands. It's incumbent upon us to provide logical and cogent arguments in response to those concerns and to do things that will allay the fears of our partners in the EU. But I must say, in closing, on that particular point, that the EU is one of our most reliable development partners.
2: That's St. Lucia's External Affairs Minister, Alva Batiste. The Royal St. Lucia Police Force is strengthening its crime-fighting capabilities through continued international partnerships, with Taiwan providing electronic equipment and support for language training as the force seeks to modernize its operations and better serve the public. The latest assistance forms part of a broader program of international cooperation involving training, recruitment, technology and operational support as Police Commissioner Vern Gard marks 2 years leading the St. Lucia Police Force. Gard said the force has benefited significantly from training provided by international and regional partners during his tenure. He also pointed to significant recruitment efforts, including the training of new officers and special constables.
6: Our staff have enjoyed corporate training from our foreign partners. We have done training regionally, especially with our joint friends like the RSS, and we have had a major regime of training over the period. We've also had some huge recruitment throughout the period. We've held 2 courses so far. We've done 3 special police constable courses.
2: The commissioner says that the increased training, recruitment and operational activity have come against the background of serious crime challenges. He acknowledged that the previous year presented considerable difficulties for the police force, but said police operations had yielded significant results, particularly in the interception of illegal firearms and ammunition.
6: 2 years ago, we were on a spiral. We have had some of the highest homicide rates in the country over the lifetime of the organization. Last year was a very challenging year, but we were able to combat certain things by doing a series of operations where we intercepted, and I must say, the largest amount of firearms and ammunition in the recorded history of this organization.
2: That's Police Commissioner Vern Gard. Meanwhile, Taiwanese Ambassador Nicole Su said the latest initiatives are intended to deepen the exchange of knowledge and experience between the two countries, particularly as law enforcement agencies confront new forms of security threats associated with technological development.
7: These initiatives are part of our efforts to facilitate the sharing and exchange of experiences and knowledge, especially facing the emerging challenge, the emerging types of security challenges in the era of ever-changing time with the new advancement of technology. In addition to the policing expertise, we're also very happy to expand our partnership in Mandarin program. This program goes beyond language itself.
2: That's Taiwanese Ambassador Nicole Su, and Assistant Commissioner of Police Elvis Thomas welcomed the initiative, stressing that the force must continue evolving rather than relying solely on traditional approaches to policing. Thomas says that expanding officers' language abilities would ultimately improve the force's ability to communicate with and assist members of the public.
8: Very important that we have the introduction of these foreign languages. We are not going to stay in the past. We are going to evolve as a police force. And so we welcome all the languages that we'll be able to speak, because we need to be able to serve our community, to serve the public in the highest way possible. And so thank you, Commissioner, for this initiative.
2: That was Assistant Commissioner of Police Elvis Thomas. Now to news from the region in Trinidad and Tobago. Historian and reparations advocate Dr. Claudius Fergus says it is regrettable that Prime Minister Carmen Posad Bisesa chose to lambast the nation on its 64th birthday. In her Independence Day message to the nation last Sunday, Bisesa said that Trinidad and Tobago should be further ahead after 64 years of independence given the foundation inherited from Britain. Bisesa said that Trinidad and Tobago's former colonial powers left the country in 1962 as, quote, a very prosperous, functioning country, end of quote, arguing that its post-independence shortcomings should no longer be blamed on its colonial past. After 64 years, it's time we grow up and stop blaming our problems on our colonial past to escape accepting responsibility for bad decisions we made post-independence that have resulted in negative consequences for ourselves and our nation, the Trinidad Prime Minister said. She noted that when Trinidad and Tobago became independent, it had a higher per capita income level than countries such as Japan, Chile, Greece, Spain, Singapore, Portugal, Mexico, Turkey, Iraq, Brazil, Malaysia, Iran, and China. Now, she says, quote, those nations have superseded us, end of quote. However, Bisesa's comments have triggered a sharp rebuke from historian and reparations advocate Dr. Claudius Fergus, who accused her of presenting a distorted picture of colonial rule. Dr. Fergus countered that while he's not an economist, economic indicators such as gross domestic product and per capita income cannot be used in isolation to determine whether colonial Trinidad and Tobago was truly prosperous for the population as a whole. Dr. Fergus asked, quote, if the country was prosperous under colonialism, where was that prosperity reflected? In the $2 a day plantation wage for men and less for women, end of quote. Dr. Fergus was not alone in his critique. Political leader of the Movement for Social Justice, David Abdullah, also rejected the Prime Minister's assessment, calling her position ahistorical for overlooking how colonial structures such as the two-party Westminster system, which the British devised in order to divide the mass of the population, remain embedded in national life post-independence. Taking his assessment a step further, the Movement for Social Justice leader argued that Trinidad and Tobago's issues stem not only from post-independence decision, but also from a fundamental lack of vision and leadership that enables the country to unite around a single vision for the development of the country. Instead, Abdullah said that political leaders are more intent on dividing and attacking each other in order to either win office or to maintain office. On the international stage, United Nations head Antonio Guterres has warned that the El Niño climate phenomenon is likely to be the largest in at least 70 years, raising the risk of floods, droughts, and extreme heat well into 2027. El Niño is being supersized before our very eyes. The science leaves us no room for doubt. The planet is in uncharted waters, and those waters are heating up, Guterres said. He added, quote, the race now is between rising risks and our commitment to take climate action and protect people, end of quote. The World Meteorological Organization has released its latest data on the natural weather phenomenon, showing it could be the strongest for more than 70 years and lasts until at least February of 2027. The rising heat from the El Niño is already having impacts, from worsening wildfires in Indonesia to the weakening of vital monsoon rains in India. The impacts will spread globally, from greater fire risk in Australia to more intense floods in South America. The World Food Programme said in August this year that El Niño was likely to push about 50 million people into acute hunger. The climate crisis caused by pollution from fossil fuels is already supercharging extreme weather and killing people, with the most extreme heat wave ever recorded hitting Europe this summer and leading to at least 35,000 deaths. The El Niño will ratchet up the impacts even further, with the scale of the event having been described as, quote, truly mind-blowing and a Godzilla-level event, end of quote. The World Meteorological Organization El Niño updates are the world's most authoritative forecasts and are based on a consensus of models from climate prediction centers across the globe. The latest update, published on Thursday, said that El Niño was firmly established and will intensify into a very strong event in the coming months, with big impacts including floods, drought, and extreme heat continuing well into 2027. Meanwhile, the death toll from the massive flash flooding along the Nepal-Tibet border climbed on Wednesday to 1,114 in Nepal, officials said, as the country's leader said his government would begin to shift its focus towards rehabilitation. The Nepali government's estimate for the missing remained at 3,916, the National Disaster Management Authority said in an update posted on social media at 9 a.m. Wednesday, Nepal time. At least 1,114 bodies have been recovered in Nepal as of Wednesday morning, up from 1,003 a day earlier, disaster officials said in a post on social media. Prime Minister Birendra Shah of Nepal detailed on Tuesday the efforts his government was making to find those who were still missing, thanking local and international organizations for their unprecedented courage, patience, support, cooperation, and facilitation that they have shown. More than 21,000 security personnel from Nepal's National Police, Army, and Armed Police Forces have been dispatched to aid in search and rescue efforts. Finally, in the U.S., legendary golfer Tiger Woods appeared in a Florida court on Wednesday to change his plea to no contest in his driving under the influence case. As part of the plea agreement, Tiger Woods agreed to a 5-year driver's license suspension. The legendary golfer initially pleaded not guilty to driving under the influence with property damage and refusal to submit to a lawful test. The judge imposed a 5-year driver's license suspension on both charges to run concurrently. The license suspension is for the safety of the public, the judge told Tiger Woods in the courtroom. He said, quote, "There are no exceptions. If you were to drive for any reason at all, you would be going automatically back to jail," end of quote. Tiger Woods was arrested in March following a rollover car crash in Jupiter Island, Florida, in which no one was injured. The March 27th accident unfolded when Tiger Woods tried to pass a truck in front of him. Woods clipped the back of the truck's trailer, causing the golfer's SUV to tip on its side. Authorities said that a breathalyzer test showed no alcohol in Tiger Woods' system, but he refused to take a urine test, which is used to detect drugs or medication. Tiger Woods, age 50, is considered one of the most influential figures in golf. In 1997, he became the first person of black heritage to win the Masters. But while he has broken records, his career has been marred by car accidents, a pill dependence, and multiple back and knee surgeries. In 2021, Tiger Woods survived a crash in Los Angeles that injured his right leg so badly that he said doctors considered amputating the limb. Then in 2017, he was arrested on a driving under the influence charge when Florida police found him asleep behind the wheel of his car. After the incident, Woods said he had taken a bad mix of painkillers. In 2009, his SUV plowed into a fire hydrant and tree outside his home near Orlando, Florida. Woods said after the incident that he was stepping away from a period of time to seek treatment and to work towards lasting recovery. Up next, the latest weather report. Supplied by the Met Office in Vieux-Fort at 6 o'clock this morning. The present weather in St. Lucia is fair. The present temperature, 27 degrees Celsius or 81 degrees Fahrenheit. Winds will be blowing from the east near 13 miles per hour or 24 kilometers per hour, becoming lighter at times. Seas are slight with waves 2 to 4 feet or 0.6 to 1.2 meters. And the weather, generally fair today, becoming cloudy with some light to moderate showers tonight. Again, the weather in St. Lucia for today, generally fair weather today, becoming cloudy with some light to moderate showers tonight. That weather report was supplied by the Met Office in Vieux-Fort at 6 o'clock this morning. And this has been the Rev of St. Lucia News, brought to you with the compliments of La Place Salaison, Journal Corporate.

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7: 7:24 in St. Lucia. It's now time for a couple of old school jams.
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8: For

Good news to report on Lionel Richie's latest condition. Well, he's actually left the hospital. I'll be having some more details on that soon, okay? Please stay with me.

Back-to-back old-school jams from Lionel Richie. Once, twice, three times a lady, and now, truly. Some good news as far as Lionel Richie is concerned. He has been released from the hospital. Earlier this week, the Hello singer checked himself in as a precaution after performing a show in St. Louis on Saturday evening. Now, Lionel Richie is back home in Los Angeles and doing great, People magazine confirms. The 77-year-old star was admitted to the intensive care unit, ICU, where he underwent cardiac tests. He was expected to fly home on Wednesday. During his show on the 29th of August in St. Louis, Lionel Richie asked his team to bring him a chair while performing his final song all night long, TMZ reported. The Truly singer is currently on the road with Earth, Wind & Fire for the Sing a Song All Night Long tour. Remember, on Wrap Up St. Lucia, we play the old and the new. This is Meghan Trainor. Receipts 732. 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
1: Okay, singer Ariana Grande has bid an emotional farewell to her fans as she steps away from the limelight. The US singer told a packed performance of the last night of her Eternal Sunshine tour in London that she would, quote, cherish this experience always. Speaking through tears on stage at London's O2 Arena on Tuesday night, Grande expressed her heartfelt gratitude to her legions of fans. I just wanted to say thank you so much, Grande said, to a huge wave of applause and cheering. She said that performing for this tour, which kicked off in Oakland, California in June, had been one of the most beautiful and extraordinary experiences of her life. News emerged last month that Ariana Grande would be taking a step back from visibility following the end of her tour. A representative of the 33-year-old star told People magazine in an August 2nd interview that Ariana Grande would end the tour on a high note before taking a much-deserved break from public-facing work and appearances, which has led to endless ongoing public scrutiny over her weight.
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14: 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This one is called Driver from a 2006 album called Too Bad. Let's go. Lord of His Mercy. Lord of His Mercy.

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0: Legendary golfer Tiger Woods appeared in a Florida court on Wednesday to change his plea to no contest in his driving under the influence case. As part of the plea agreement, Tiger Woods agreed to a 5-year driver's license suspension. The legendary golfer initially pleaded not guilty to driving under the influence with property damage and refusal to submit to a lawful test. The judge imposed a 5-year driver's license suspension on both charges to run concurrently. The license suspension is for the safety of the public, the judge told Tiger Woods in the courtroom. He said, quote, "There are no exceptions. If you were to drive for any reason at all, you would go immediately back to jail," end of quote. Woods was arrested in March following a rollover car crash in Jupiter Island, Florida, in which no one was injured. The March 27th incident unfolded when Tiger Woods tried to pass a truck in front of him. Woods clipped the back of the truck's trailer, causing the golfer's SUV to tip to its side. Authorities said that a breathalyzer test showed no alcohol in his system, but Tiger Woods refused to take a urine test, which is used to detect drugs or medicine. Woods, 50, is considered one of the most influential figures in golf.
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1: Now a medley of country classics. This one features Dolly Parton as well.

That's the voice of Billy Dolly Parton there. Yeah, did you hear that sweet voice? Well, let's get more from Dolly Parton.

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0: Hello there, good morning, good afternoon, good night to our listeners in St. Lucia and across the globe. Welcome to another What's On Your Mind for today, Thursday, the 3rd of September. And if you'd like to tell us what's on your mind, numbers to call, the fixed line is 572-9710, 572-9710. 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Coming up at 10 o'clock this morning is going to be Hard Drive till 11 o'clock this morning. That's because we have the healing process coming up at 11:30 with Dr. Phil and Claire. But now it's your turn to call us and tell us what's on your mind. But waiting for our first call, I got a little information here earlier this morning, which says at 9:45 a.m., emergency personnel responded to a shooting incident in Jacmel. On arrival, they found one male, late 20s, suffering with visible penetrating wounds to his left thigh. The left thigh also appeared to be fractured. He was treated and rushed to hospital for further treatment. So we don't know if this is genuine or not. If anybody has any further information, you can probably share that with us when you call us. All right, so here we go, right into the action. Our first caller is on the WhatsApp platform. Good morning.
1: Good morning, Mr. Paul. How are you?
0: Hello there. How are you?
1: I am fine. I'm in the same spot I was yesterday morning when I called you.
0: How so? When you say the same spot, what do you mean?
1: I'm driving and I find myself in the same spot.
0: Oh, okay. Oh, really? Wow. Okay. Coincidence. Yeah. I'm glad you called. Yes, I'm glad you called. But go ahead.
1: Okay. I wanted to say thank you to, what's his name, Riani?
0: Uh-huh.
1: For the clarification about what Mr. Rubio said.
0: Yes.
1: Concerning the deportees and stuff.
0: Mm-hmm.
1: So if that's why he said it and when he said it, I accept that. But my main concern yesterday when I made the point was to find out what the government was doing for our own deportees, St. Lucians who would have been deported and didn't have a place to go.
0: Mm-hmm. Yes.
1: Right?
0: Yes.
1: Because was three of them, as I brought up yesterday, there were three who were deported, and one had a place to go and two didn't have a place to go, right? So I want to know, since the government is making provisions for third country deportees, are they making a way for the people who will be deported back to St. Lucia who don't have a place to go, have family members or whatever, you understand? They just know that they are St. Lucians, but they don't have a place to go.
0: Because
1: there might be more, you know?
0: Yes, of course.
1: So that was my main concern yesterday when I brought up the point. Mr. Sonson does not remember when he said he didn't want the government to make a way for them, but he did say it. I will not call the station and lie about something like that. You understand?
0: I'm sorry, what did you say? Can you repeat it?
1: When he made the point, they were not talking about third country deportees.
0: Mm-hmm.
1: They were talking about St. Lucians who would be deported. And he said if he knows that the government make a way for these people, he would not vote for them. You know, that was why he made the point.
0: So did you hear what he said yesterday?
1: Yeah, I heard him. I heard he said he doesn't remember.
0: He said, sorry. He did say he never said that if the Labour Party government were to bring in those people that he wouldn't vote for them anymore. He said he denied that categorically. What he said was that if the Labour Party ever allowed certain individuals from the United Workers Party, he mentioned their names, I won't bother to do that, then he would not vote for the Labour Party if they brought in those individuals into the party.
1: I heard the point that he made, Andre.
0: All right.
1: And I accept that he might have made that point too. I didn't hear when he made that point, but I heard when he made the point about, because they were talking about those three deportees who had come to St. Lucia and two didn't have a place to go. And people were saying, you know, is the government making a way for these people, you know?
0: Mm-hmm.
1: That's what they were talking about at the time when he made that point. And I heard him. I heard him clearly. He made it on Hot FM. That's the station I was listening to when he made the point. He probably doesn't remember now because that was before the election, you know?
0: Okay, but all right.
1: I'm not gonna lie about something. I don't tell lies, you know? So anyway, that was my main concern, Andre.
0: I hope
1: for the government to make a way for our people, because we do not forget. We still support St. Lucia, even if we are overseas. And if somebody find themselves maybe just not having a green card and being deported, and they don't have a relative to go to, and they are being sent back to St. Lucia, the government should look out for its own people too.
0: I remember the Prime Minister weighing in on that, and he did say that the country will be welcoming those St. Lucians who had been deported. I remember him saying so. But in terms of how they're being cared for, there's been no follow-up. Yeah, we don't know. So it's a very good question that you're asking. Yeah, because if those people that we're going to be allowed to come in, those people who are we are allowing to come in, and I understand they're already in St. Lucia, they're already here, I think six of them, and they decide to stay, that means that the government now will have another problem on its hands, right?
1: On its hands, exactly.
0: Yes, and apparently, they have nothing in place as yet to deal with that. That's the impression I'm getting from the External Affairs Minister. He says that'll be another conversation. That's what he said.
1: Yeah, right.
0: And the other thing, and let me ask you, do you believe that St. Lucia basically is getting nothing out of this? Because that's the impression that we got yesterday when Rayani spoke.
1: Well, based on the news I've heard in the past, the countries will be getting some kind of thing for doing it. They will be compensated or whatever, however you want to put it. There will be something in it for each country who accept those people.
0: Okay, well,
1: as far as they were from the beginning when they were mentioning it on the news here in the US, we were hearing that there will be something in it for them.
0: But you know, a simple thing like that, why would any government, whether St. Lucia or any other Caribbean country, want to keep that a secret? What's the big deal?
1: Exactly. I don't know what is the secret, but it was said that they will be getting something out of it. So we'll see, Andre. But
0: yes,
1: that was my main concern. I am not against the government accepting people. Everybody are human beings. And, you know, I was in the same situation too. There's no way I can say I'm not in favor of it. But let's look out for our people too, you know? Let's look out for charity begins at home, they say, right?
0: Mm-hmm. So yes, you're right, you're right. I agree.
1: Let's make a way for our own people too.
0: I agree.
1: Okay?
0: All right. Thank you very much. Have yourself a nice day.
1: Okay. You too.
0: Thank you. Bye-bye. So remember, this is What's On Your Mind. So, Rayani, if you're listening, it'd be nice to give us a call and give us that side of the story in terms of what's been done for the St. Lucians who have been deported from the U.S. If, of course, you do have that information. Let's take another call on the WhatsApp platform. Good morning. Hey, good morning. Mr. Sonson, how are you?
2: I'm doing pretty well, Mr. What about you?
0: I'm well. You sound a little distant. Can you maybe speak up a little more?
2: I don't know what happened, but I feel the same way.
0: Okay.
2: Nothing changed.
0: You're right. You sound okay now. You sound all right now.
2: Okay. Now, Mr. Ball.
0: Yes, sir.
2: I heard when my name called, Mr. Sonson. That's where I get to know. I started listening. Mr. Sonson. Yeah.
0: Yes. I tried my best to explain to her what you said yesterday, but hey, you know, I'm glad that you called.
2: Mrs. Lady, with due respect, yeah. Like, if sometimes we do mistake, and if you have the evidence, you can send it to us, and like, we can listen in and like, if any apology had to make, we can make that. Because we are human, we make mistakes, and sometimes we do forget too.
0: Mm-hmm.
2: We do forget.
0: Okay.
2: But like when you're talking about those people, our people, like they were coming to St. Lucian, they were asking the prime minister to look for place for people and to put them. I can remember I was saying like, those people stay overseas for how long? They didn't know, do no contribution for the people in St. Lucian, for family, for the country. And for you to find yourself in trouble and another country deporting you to St. Lucia, and you telling me St. Lucia has to prepare for you, give you a house, give you food, give you everything that you will need. And you telling me all the time you are working, you didn't save your dollar, you didn't save your money, you didn't look for your family, you didn't do no contribution in the country. That I totally against it. Again, I will say it. Totally against it, and I'm not for it.
0: So what about those who are non-nationals then? What about them? How do you feel about that?
2: I talked to it yesterday.
0: Pardon?
2: I talked to it yesterday. I talked about it yesterday. And like, I'm not supporting it, period, Mr. Paul.
0: So
2: because we have a country.
0: So you're saying whether it's St. Lucians or non-St. Lucians, you don't support it?
2: Listen to me, Mr. Paul. You see, non-national, like those people in another country, and they want to ship to St. Lucia.
0: Right.
2: They have a country. Because my understanding, like, they overstay in their country. And if they apply for refugee, and they deny them.
0: Mm-hmm.
2: So then, what they will have to do, send them back to the country, because they deny them. Now, they have another thing. They have a lot of them here, up here. They don't want to go back home because.
0: But you know, that's a question that needs to be answered. And apparently, the authorities so far aren't able to give us an answer that makes any sense. Why can't they go back to their country of origin? It's a very good question. What's the problem? Especially if we've been told that these people are non-violent and so on. So if that's the case, right? Why can't they go back to their country?
2: Yeah. So you come to a country, you apply for status, and you deny. Then they will give you certain amount of time, like 30 days or whatever time they will give you to leave the country. They're giving you two options. Either you pay your ticket on your own, or the state will pay the ticket for you. But if you have to come back in the country, then you will have to pay back the state twice the money they pay for you for the ticket. Now, there are a lot of people here. Before you leave the country, you have to sign up a form that says it's okay for you to go. And if you don't sign that paper, they can't send you back home. They will have you in detention. And unless you don't sign that paper, you will not leave. Because I know somebody in my area, look close to my house. She stays 3 months before she can sign that paper. And when she see they cannot give her the okay to stay, then she has to sign it and they send her back home. Because they're making you sign that paper. So if anything happened to you in your country, they will not be responsible for it. So like I was saying, if you leave your country, you go and look for a better life. Do not stay in the people's country. Waste your life, waste your money. You're working for your money. You're spending your money anyhow. And for you to find yourself in trouble with the government, you have to govern this. And our government, the taxpayer money, it's a issue. When you do no contribution, that money has to take you.
0: But Mr. Sonson, we still don't know what the government is or is not doing for those returning nationals. St. Lucia nationals I'm talking about. We don't know. Do you know?
2: Well, no.
0: Exactly.
2: But
0: so,
2: like I say, so if they do for them, Mr. Paul, I against it. They was working for the money. They couldn't. They wasn't just sitting in a country doing nothing. They were working, but they waste their money. They do all kind of party show with their money, and like they didn't care. Like they the people country. Me, Mr. Paul, have paper here, and I always say Canada will not be the bed of roses all the time. It will not be. Things are getting harder day by day, and I will. Put aside, like I always tell, I will do my bed. I will not come to the government and ask them any favor because I know I will not get it because I give them plucks left, right, and center.
0: Mm-hmm.
2: Yeah.
0: Now, as you spoke as you spoke about things are getting tougher, you know, there's this spat between the U.S. and Canada right now over tariffs. And this morning, I glanced at a story, I think from the Netherlands. The Netherlands is moving, or has moved, or is still in the process of moving, tons of gold from New York and also from Canada. I think they're sending the gold over to England because of this back and forth there between Canada and the U.S. Now, you're talking about tons of gold, right? Which was being kept in Canada and in the U.S. But now the Netherlands is actually shifting that gold to another country. So you're right.
2: It's not getting easy.
0: Mm-hmm.
2: People are losing their job every day. As we speak, you see the work I'm doing, we're supposed to have overtime all the time.
0: Mm-hmm.
2: And now we barely have things to do. Sometimes the whole day I get doing the thing.
0: Serious, huh?
2: The same way I reach work, the same way I reach work, the same way I go back home. I don't do nothing.
0: So why is that? What's happening?
2: Because people losing their job, things are getting hard. People not building the way it's supposed to be built again.
0: Mm-hmm.
2: Because a lot of people lose their job, a lot. Things are getting harder day by day, Mr. Paul. It's not a bed of roses. Yesterday we had a terrible storm. Terrible. Never see that for the 16 years I operate. I never see it like that before. Water in bus. Just water in bus.
0: Mm-hmm.
2: And you will say it's a river. I will send you that tip so you can see for yourself.
0: But I read the story. In the Philippines. I think it's been raining. They said it's been raining for a month in the Philippines. And a bride and groom, they got married in a church. In waist deep water.
2: Yeah.
0: I mean, I saw pics of that thing. I said, "What?" Yeah.
2: Yeah, I hear you. So you were talking about it yesterday.
0: Yeah, and now we're hearing about this El Nino weather phenomenon that it's going to be the worst, they say, in 70 years, and looks like it's going to be continuing up until I think February 2027. Now, this is from the World Meteorological Organization, and they collect data from across the globe. So this situation, boy, is we don't know. We have no idea what's coming. We have no idea. That's so scary.
2: 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There are four climates. So try your best to save and to dwell in shelter, for when you're rich in St. Lucia, you can get a little better.
0: Hmm.
2: My advice to you all, put a little money on a site. So at the end of today, you all will not depend on anybody, or anybody will have to make you all ashamed or walk up and down, come to office, call day, phone, and day not picking up. Save your dollar starting from now. Mr. Paul, have a blessed day. And take care of yourself.
0: Thank you, Mr. Sonson. And thanks for the advice. That's good advice. Very good advice.
2: Yeah, you're welcome, Mr. Paul.
0: Take care. Bye-bye. Alrighty, this is What's On Your Mind for today, Thursday, the 3rd of September. Numbers to call, fixed line 572-9710, 572-9710. Or try the WhatsApp platform at 2870971. WhatsApp is 2870971. I spoke earlier about a shooting incident in Jacmel. I don't know if anyone can confirm that incident. If you are able to, give us a call. Okay, we have another call on the WhatsApp platform, so here we go. Good morning. Hello.
3: Hello. Good morning, Andre. What's up?
0: Hey. Good morning. Good morning. How are you?
3: I'm fine. I'm great. And how are you doing?
0: I'm very well, thank you. Your family's doing well?
3: Okay. Yeah, the family's doing fine. Thank you. You know, thank you for asking.
0: you're welcome. Let me tell you. My really really good friend Marie, the cake, we call her the cake lady, and the lady, angel without wings. She made me, I think, four currant cakes.
3: Okay.
0: Yes, man.
3: That's good.
0: Yeah, very good. I was saying
3: I
0: so.
3: I hope they did not shock you because they were current. They had current.
0: Good one. Good one.
3: You didn't get one or two or three. You got four.
0: Four shocks.
3: Four shocks.
0: Yeah. And they taste delicious. And she put a lot of currants in there, I can tell you. So I got, yeah, man, I'm well charged.
3: Watch the test that you did. Accordingly, people, the tests that you did. What did you know? Because it will go up.
0: Yes,
3: it will go up. You know. But yeah, man. Two things there.
0: Mm-hmm.
3: You see what happens when the politicians or the government don't come out and say things? People speculate.
0: Exactly.
3: And then other people have to come out and try. Right?
0: Yes.
3: And try to clean up the mess that they have said or done. I have heard a lot of things.
0: And

0: with Mr. Labrie, right? To me, he wasn't answering the questions. You know, he's dodging the questions. Just answer the question. If you just don't know it, just say you don't know.
1: Exactly.
0: You got to find out for people.
1: Exactly.
0: You know, that's what you got to do. You know, you beating around the bush. When you're on a platform, you all see and do so many things, you know. Well, hello, I didn't call for that. Eh? I just didn't call for that. Right. Now, what I call for is my brother's, my other brother's anniversary is coming up. All right. What are we doing on that day? Or what are we doing on this Saturday?
1: You're talking about, Tony?
0: Yeah, man. Yeah, man. I think we should have a day. All his music, people calling in and, you know, they're speaking about him and stuff. I think that should happen.
1: Honestly, I don't think, I know for sure I'll try and, you know, play as much of the music I know he loves. I'll try and do that on the Friday. But to have people call in and so on, I mean, to me, he's gone. You know, that doesn't make much of a difference. He won't even hear it anyway. You understand?
0: Yes.
1: I leave that for his buddy Blau. Yeah, Blau.
0: No. I'm not leaving for his buddy Blau.
1: I leave it for him.
0: Do it. You can leave it also.
1: No. Let Blau and all his buddies take care of that.
0: You can do it. Listen, you don't have a platform.
1: Utan Samwedu, partner.
0: Wait, Missy. Kasa, how I? Remember, you all are in the public's eye also. That's what I'm trying to tell you. You know, I mean, that's just honor the man. That's all.
1: But we did that already.
0: Yo, you all honoring Martin Luther King every year. You all doing things for Martin Luther King every year.
1: Who, me?
0: You all doing different things for
1: me? Me?
0: No. Speaking about him and stuff like that. I mean, just, you know, yo.
1: Well, make sure you call on the Friday and do just that.
0: But if you're not doing it,
1: I'll join you if you do that. And I hope Blau calls, Blau and all his buddies. Yo, you, I tell you, I hope Blau calls and all his buddies, all of them. I wanted to call and big him up. You know how difficult it was for me to get these guys to come in the studio the day after Tony passed? I asked how many of them. I asked how many of them. And they all wanted to run. Me, I can't talk. They didn't want to do anything. You understand?
0: Wow.
1: Right.
0: Wow. They maybe wanted it over the air. That's it.
1: They didn't want what?
0: They maybe wanted to just do it over the air.
1: They immediately...
0: And not come into the studio.
1: Over the air? How do you mean?
0: Well, I mean, everybody have their thing. If you don't want that kind of thing, I respect your views. That's it. And I'll definitely
1: do what I'm supposed to. You have to bow to my wishes.
0: Yeah, I go bow to your wishes. Yeah. No, I'm serious.
1: All right, partner. Okay, well, no problem. Make sure you call in next week, Friday. Okay?
0: No, listen. Listen, you don't know how Tony changed a lot of people's lives. You know? Talk about it. That's all I'm talking about. I'm saying.
1: Well, it's what I'm saying to you. Let the people call in. There's tomorrow there. Tomorrow, let them call in and say all what you're talking about there. Hey, the program is called What's On Your Mind. So whatever is on your mind, you call and say. No problem. And let me say something else too. All those people, right, who's sending messages via Facebook and so on, drop in Powell for me. Here's the opportunity for you all to call in tomorrow morning and say all those things that you're so dying to say. So call tomorrow and do that.
0: What power they're dropping for you?
1: Don't worry about that. Let them call and say what they have to say. All the power that they're dropping for me on Facebook, etc., etc. Let them say it. Call in tomorrow and be brave and say those things.
0: Wow.
1: Okay, my brother?
0: Okay, man.
1: So tomorrow, I'm looking forward to hearing from you tomorrow. You here?
0: No. You don't want me to. You don't want to talk about it. I'll not talk about it. I'm serious.
1: I didn't say. Hold on. No. I didn't say I don't want to talk about it. You tell me about honoring him and saying and having like a special program. So I said I'm not going to do that. But if you want to call in to big him up, no problem. Do that tomorrow. No. And I'm inviting not only you, all of the others.
0: If you're not going to do it. I'm not going to.

0: Well, man, okay, so that's it.
1: Yeah, that's it.
0: Have a nice one.
1: Yeah, one more thing. We want to know what happened to Tyson. Again, yeah. Speculation. We have to speculate, you know?
0: Yes.
1: Did somebody take Tyson and run away with him and then put another dog there? We don't know. Did Tyson commit suicide, like Arthur said? Up to now, we don't know. You know, so.
0: Okay, yeah, Luther. Thank you very much.
1: Yes, ma'am.
0: Have a good one. Yeah. Alrighty. Let's go to the fixed line. Good morning. Thanks for holding.
2: Hey, Andrew, morning. What's up, partner?
0: Hey, you all right there?
2: Let me tell you, you'll have to send me some talk over my phone, you know, Gaston. You have me waiting there for so long.
0: Pamwe.
2: But anyway, let me tell you something, my brother.
0: Tell me.
2: You see all what's going on with the deportees? Andre, the MOU these leaders signed, they never tell us or mention what was in the MOU, you know. They say what they want us, what they think we would like to hear.
0: Exactly.
2: You understand? Because when our leader in St. Lucia, Philip GPSA, he did not sign MOU, Dominica Prime Minister was addressing his people and he said, we all sign it together.
0: Mm-hmm.
2: He never said, the man lie on him. You understand?
0: Mm-hmm.
2: So my brother, all what is, and in the beginning, before that deportation, said, I heard on America's television station that the government would be assisting these countries financially with these deportees.
0: And yesterday we're hearing that that's not the case. Apparently we're so altruistic, you know. We're so
2: Andre,
0: loving and kind and caring.
2: But let me tell you something, my brother. These politicians in the Caribbean, especially in the Caribbean, you hypocrite.
0: But
2: these fellas don't speak the truth to their nation.
0: But what I'm saying, my friend, right? What is the big deal? I'd be happy to hear that we're getting a 10,000, a 20,000 US dollars. I'm just giving that. I'm just saying 20,000. I'd be happy for the country if that's what we're getting. What's the big deal?
2: Let me tell you something, my brother. If we can't, the government cannot even house people in this country. You bring in every quarter, you bring in what, 10?
0: Yes.
2: So where are you putting them?
0: For the next 2 years.
2: For the next 2 years, Andre, where are you putting these people? Because they have no family, one family.
0: Well, the Prime Minister is saying that so far, those other countries who have accepted them, they chose to go back to their country of origin. So far, that's what he's saying.
2: Okay, yes, but when they get to St. Lucia nice twice, and they decide to stay.
0: Yeah, they like the vibe.
2: You understand?
0: They like the vibe here.
2: Yeah. Okay, let me tell you something, Andre. There is something there which these politicians don't tell the people, right? Because when that MOU was signed, Andre, these fellas knew the Americans were going to Venezuela after the leader there. It wasn't a secret. They all knew that.
0: And talking about that, now that you mentioned that, right, I find that strange. Maduro already knew the fellas were gunning for him, right?
2: Mm-hmm.
0: Where did he mess up so badly that the fellas were able to locate him wherever he was? I said to myself, I wonder if there were some traitors within his own cabinet there.
2: Andre, his own security, but when they went for them, not a shot fired, you know, Andre. And they went in the man's house, not at my home, at his own home, you know, Andre, where the securities are.
0: Well, those who are providing security for him, far as I know, were the Cubans. And I know it's no way. Listen, I know it's no way those Cubans would ever, right? Give information as to where Maduro was staying.
2: All right,
0: see the Cubans.
2: That is your belief, Andre.
0: Right? Yeah, that's me. Yeah.
2: All right, but hear that bullshit talk, money walk, or money walk bullshit talk.
0: No, but a lot of them got killed. I think about 35 of them got killed. Don't forget that.
2: Okay, but those who don't get killed, you don't know how.
0: Well, that's what I'm telling you. Because look how they're cooperating. And I heard Donald Trump saying about how many billion, what barrels of oil they're going to be in, America will be in control of that.
2: Million barrels of oil.
0: Then people have no shame, Gaston. They still have no shame. That's not your oil.
2: My brother, let me tell you something. Our leaders are not different, you know. They're not different, you know.
0: How so?
2: I'm telling you, that is my belief. They're not different.
0: No, but how so? What makes you say that?
2: Let me tell you something, Andre. I'll give you one typical example. You remember when Trump was in opposition, when these people stormed the White House? And they did all what they did there?
0: Well, he wasn't in opposition at the time, I remember.
2: Well,
0: he was still in power. It's just
2: that, in power, yeah. Okay. All right. But what he did, he released most of the guys that was arrested and dropped charges. Okay? Now, in 2021, what did our leader did in St. Lucia after the curfew and the people was arrested and charged? Ipama de Bulaje yo?
0: Yeah.
2: Okay, all right. So Trump Tupatu. Trump in America, we have Trump in St. Lucia. You understand? So there's no difference, Andre. There's no difference. Yeah. So the same, this is talking, and they, because the thing that, Andre, if you want to make a survey now, you know, we have a high percentage of St. Lucians that don't listen to news and they don't watch television.
0: Oh, that's
2: they
0: for sure.
2: They don't care.
0: Yes, that's for sure. That's for now, sure.
2: Our politicians are taking advantage on that. That's why when they come and talk, they tell us any nonsense. And after they say, they never say it, or that's not the way they said it. So, my brother, not Trump alone that's wicked, that's bad. The Caribbean leaders is the same pattern. And footsteps Trump, Adan Yoye, guard them. And have a nice day, my brother.
0: All right, my friend.
2: Okay, all right.
0: Thank you very much for the call. All right.
2: Okay, all right.
0: Take care. Let's go to the WhatsApp platform. Good morning.
3: Hey, morning. Andre.
0: Hey, good morning. How are you?
3: How are you, sir?
0: I'm very well.
3: Mr. Sharbins, report.
0: you think the people want to hear about Sharbinville every day?
3: Oh, who cares?
0: They don't. That's for sure. They don't.
3: No, because they're boring.
0: Go ahead, partner. What's on your mind?
3: How you know?
0: Mm-hmm.
3: Andre, I like your granny, your granddaddy. I wish he was alive so I can make him funny, make me laugh more. You know that I just endorsing what the gentleman said there about the the leaders and the people, you know, that leading us, right? Andre, let me ask a simple question, and we have been a little if somebody, Andre, is not a Christian, can they lead you with integrity? A question I just ask him.
0: Yes, I think so. Yeah, I think so. Yes, yes.
3: If they're not,
0: yeah, definitely, 100%, 100%. Yes,
3: they do not have God.
0: Pardon?
3: They do not have Him. Can they lead you with integrity?
0: Yes, I'm saying yes, they can. Yeah, because that's something you
3: without God,
0: you can develop that on your own.
3: Andre, but the Bible says, a man's heart is deceitful and desperately wicked.
0: Yeah, but does it mean that you have to listen to what the heart is telling you? Up to a few days ago, I was just telling my colleagues, right, that you can think of all kind of crazy stuff. And all of us, people can say it doesn't happen to them, but I know for sure it happens to all of us where things cross our mind. And usually it's bad things. Yeah. Sometimes if I were to say, I say sometimes the things that go from my mind, the things I don't say because it's so bad. It's so bad. I can't say that publicly.
3: It's yes,
0: yeah, but the thing is now, the thing is, right, we have to make up our minds not to listen to what the mind is saying to us, the bad things that it's saying. So we have, and I think anybody can overcome that. Yes, of course.
3: Okay, but Andre, these days, you know, my eyes are open and I can open up. You think... there is a lot of people, because, you know, there are not many leaders. Sad to say that. There are a lot of followers. Because, like my dear friend, that's why, you know, I love the way he was running the country when he was prime minister, Dr. Kenny Anthony. He did certain things as a leader, not a follower. And now we've seen the benefit out of it. I don't care what people say. I'm seeing some benefits he put in implementation, what he implemented, Andre, and I'm seeing it because there are a lot of, I watching the Antigua, their VAT is very high, their tax is high, you know. We bless in San Lucia, you know. Andre, you know what I want some people to do? Start traveling. Travel and see how things is overseas. See how the things, because we crying down in San Lucia, but Andre, there are other countries that's worse than us, you know.
0: Of course,
3: we're blessed down here.
0: Yeah,
3: I'm not saying everything here is nice. I'm not saying everybody here is satisfied with their living and stuff like that. But if you want to elevate yourself, that's why I emphasize this on education. Because Andre, for example, in your studio, you think you'll employ somebody that don't know what to do in your studio? That's chaotic, ain't it? Now, when you employ an educated person, right? and that person is qualified in a particular field, correct me if I'm wrong, and that person is qualified in a particular field, wouldn't your work be easier, Andre?
0: Of course, definitely. Yeah, you're right about that.
3: Because I don't know why people just keep on saying certain things that don't make sense to me.
0: No.
3: Because
0: no,
3: Go ahead.
0: I just want to go back to what you asked a while ago about the integrity. If you say somebody's not a Christian, can they have integrity? All right? Okay.
3: Yeah, yeah.
0: So long before the word Christian was around, long before Jesus Christ came to the earth, there's a story in the Bible. Let me see, because I know you're a Bible fella. Let me see if I can tease your mind. You remember okay, when Cain killed Abel?
3: Yes.
0: Right.
3: Yes.
0: And when God approached him, you know, God said certain things to him. Do you remember what that was?
3: Yes. You mean when he killed his brother?
0: After, when God accosted him and said to him, "What have you done?"
3: Mm-hmm.
0: So you remember that what God said, the advice that God gave to him? When you speak about this matter of integrity, do you remember what God said to him?
3: Oh, Andrew, no, I will be honest, I can't remember. Like, you just caught me by surprise.
0: Okay. Well, no surprise. You know what God said to him? God said to him, listen to that. You're talking about integrity, right?
3: Yes. Yeah.
0: And that's long before we ever heard about Jesus Christ. He said to him, sin is crouching at your door, but you have to rule over it.
3: Oh, okay.
0: So when we are, as you said, that the heart is desperately wicked, whatever, we have a responsibility to rule over it. We control it. And I'm saying to you, you don't have to be a Christian to do that. My friend, thank you very much for the contribution. We have to take another call. Good morning.
4: Brother Paul.
0: Hey.
4: How are you doing?
0: Yes, all is well, Reverend?
4: Yes. I wanted to weigh in on that whole Venezuela thing, Brother Paul.
0: Sure. Welcome.
4: There's a lot of information I think I read into. I think one of the main ones was the fact that when the Americans went in, they used some kind of weapon, some kind of technology that disabled people. So they had reports of soldiers experiencing extreme migraines. They had reports of soldiers vomiting.
0: Mm.
4: And they were just disoriented, Brother Paul. They were not... Sorry?
0: Yeah, I haven't read that, but I wouldn't be surprised.
4: Yeah, so they used something to disable them. So these people were not prepared for what the Americans have. And they have a lot of technology, just like the Russians, full of technology that they haven't unleashed yet, according to them. You know, so there's a lot of things going on. And what's interesting about Venezuela is that, I'm not sure if you also read that recently, I think about a month ago I saw it, that they borrowed money from the IMF. Okay?
0: Mm-hmm.
4: I think it was something close to $300 million. That country was never under IMF, Brother Paul.
0: Mm-hmm.
4: They were never burdened by what we in the Caribbean are burdened by, because a lot of people, we talk about our leaders and stuff like that, and I'm sure I remember mentioning a book that I read. Basically, it spoke about perpetuating poverty, and it showed how IMF, World Bank, and all of these entities that came out of Bretton Woods. I'm not sure if you know about the Bretton Woods Agreement. All of these entities basically were there to set up to basically create poverty, and our governments willingly, well, they might say they don't have a choice, but they go and take loans from these people and pay at third world rates. When they borrow each other money, they borrow each other at a very low interest rate compared to the way they charge third world countries.
0: Mm-hmm.
4: So that's very important for us, because like I was saying, with Venezuela, they were never under IMF. They never had that debt to pay. I think Hugo Chavez paid off that debt somewhere just before he died, 2007 or 2008, somewhere around there.
0: But remember, they were under sanctions as well, so it's highly unlikely that they'd be able to access funds from the IMF.
4: Right, exactly.
0: And you know, before you continue, that's what the US does, right? They choke you. They make sure they choke you well, you can't breathe, right? And then when you have unrest in your country, like in, say, for example, in Cuba, in Venezuela, and other countries, right? Then they move in and say to you, oh, you see, you know, you're doing a terrible job. Yeah.
4: They make you poor.
0: Yeah,
4: that's what they
0: exactly.
4: Do.
0: Look at what happened. Look at what's happening in Iran. I mean, they've tightened that noose, man. Oh my gosh, it's so bad. It's now. I mean, the usual thing. Any country that assists them in any way, form, or fashion, right? You coming under sanctions, Right? I mean, so they make sure you become almost helpless, and they don't care. And when you see they talk about they love the Iranian people and all that hypocrisy, they love the Venezuelan people, they love whoever else again. They're trying to choke again, right? They come with that kind of talk. They don't really care about the people. They don't really care.
4: No, they don't.
0: Because if you care, you wouldn't do that. You wouldn't do that because the people are the ones who suffer the most.
4: Yes, and even England is responsible for holding, or should I say, stealing. I think the last time I looked at the information, it was somewhere around $2 billion worth of gold. Because another thing Venezuela has a lot of, but they cannot refine it, is gold. So they're rich in gold, they're rich in oil, but they cannot refine it. Mm-hmm. And when they send it overseas to be refined, they seize it. And right now, currently, I think the woman in charge of Venezuela now, in the beginning, she was asking for it, but instead she got a loan. So the loan would burden the people when they start putting the taxes to pay back the loan,
0: yeah,
4: and start with their austerity measures. Already the country is so poor, you understand? But when you go on the IMF, they dictate to you how to spend the money. They dictate to you what you should do and should not do. So that's where the problem is. And I agree with the caller when it comes to our government being so dishonest. And I'm blaming both of them, because that's one thing I've always told you, Brother Paul. I don't pick sides, and I blame both parties for keeping the people in the dark. If you want people to earn respect, you need to tell people the truth. Okay, that's what the people need, the truth, and then we decide from there. I've always been somebody who advocated for referendums. I don't know why we don't have referendums if we're afraid of the people. And if the government is so afraid of the people, then that's a recipe for disaster, you know, Brother Paul.
0: You say government afraid of the people?
4: Yes. Because if they conduct referendums to get the people to choose certain things.
0: That's like what you mean. Oh.
4: Yeah, like let's say CCJ and all of these kinds of important things, we the people may decide, not the government. And people might say, oh, it'll take too much time and stuff like that. But at the end of the day, when we make up our mind, we decide. The government can't say, well, we did it and it's our fault. You see where I'm coming from?
0: Mm-hmm.
4: That's where I find with our governments in the Caribbean. In fact, all governments, they never open. They never, you know, like transparent. And a lot of them basically campaign on these things. But what happened? But I agree with the caller before and the one before.
0: Okay, you're breaking up.
4: Look, what to vote? So all of these things, people don't have trust in the system anymore.
0: Mm-hmm.
4: That's what I wanted to say.
0: And that is really, really sad. Because I keep saying so. When our leaders speak, right, whether it's the church, whether it's whoever, right, even you as a parent, okay, those people that you're speaking to are supposed to believe what you say. Right. I've made a statement already. I said, for example, I expect the prime minister. I'm not talking about this one. I say whoever occupies the seat. Right. I expect the prime minister to speak the truth. That's what I expect.
4: Well, what we're getting is beating around the bush, Brother Paul. A lot of beating around the bush.
0: Exactly. Okay. And as to why I keep saying why they play those little games, I don't know. It makes no sense to me. And they all do this. Once you see, if they're in opposition, they want to give information, right? Once you see they get into office, all of a sudden now, you see, it's as if they do it on purpose to get underneath, you know, the skin of the opposition at that time.
4: Yeah, but when they come into power, what happens? They do the same thing that they were preaching about.
0: Exactly.
4: When they were in opposition.
0: Exactly.
4: So it doesn't make no sense.
0: Yeah, exactly.
4: You know, it's only when you're in opposition you can say certain things, but when you're in government, you're using the same corrupt, crooked system to benefit you and your friends,
0: mm-hmm,
4: and your family.
0: Mm-hmm.
4: That's how it is, friends and family, for everybody. It works on both sides. One side eating and the other side not eating. When they get a chance, that side eating, the other side not eating.
0: Imagine
4: that's wrong.
0: That.
4: That's
0: imagine
4: not how you raise a country.
0: Exactly.
4: How you raise a country.
0: I've heard those stories already. There's certain people who have maybe a construction company or something, and imagine for 5 years they wouldn't get a job. They can't get a job.
4: Yes,
0: and
4: exactly. Because
0: so,
4: they're victimized.
0: Right, exactly. And these people now, you know, irking and can't wait.
4: And that solution, the same solution, the same people that pay the taxes, the same people that have to be struggling and doing this and doing that.
0: Yes, yes.
4: In one way or the other, we support the government, even if we don't support them. Anyway, Brother
0: But
4: Paul.
0: Let me ask you something. If you are part of the ruling party, I'm not talking about the one that we have right now, I'm speaking in general, right? If you're a member of the ruling party and you have a certain person, right, who keeps targeting you. When I say target, I mean in terms of criticism and maybe telling outright lies about you, always on your case, always attacking and so on, right? If you in power, would you honestly, right, treat that person well?
4: Treat them well?
0: Yeah. In other words, they want a job.
4: Well,
0: they're constantly when you were in power, they constantly harass you. They're on your case every single day. I was going to say 7 days, but 5 days or 6 days or seven, how many days a week they're on your case every day. And you're the prime minister, for example, or somebody else, right, who's under that's constant salvo. And that person now, and say, you know, you have some money to spend. Would you include that person?
4: Realistic. I don't know if I would, Brother Paul, but I know there's a philosophy that, what they say, keep your enemies close. So you can see what they're doing. But I don't know if that works, because, again, human nature, you will feel bad, you will feel like you're under attack, so why should you help that person?
0: Exactly,
4: You could help somebody else.
0: Because I'm helping you to attack me even more.
4: Yeah, just like the church looks after its members first, not those on the outside.
0: So now you understand. You understand why some people, when you see a certain party is not in power, they cannot get a job.
4: That's wrong.
0: And that's because of the statements that they make, right?
4: Yes.
0: They make those statements.
4: But that's wrong. We're too polarized. And it's too small for that. You cannot have half the people working and half not working. They cannot contribute in a meaningful way to society. But that's why, like I always tell you, I believe this Westminster system, and maybe it's a conspiracy, again, that we can uncover in our new show, where they left us with these systems, Brother Paul, and it's corrupt. It makes them close to England, and they have to go to England, and they have to watch the style of governance in England and do according to them. We need to change. We need reforms in our government system.
0: As you mentioned,
4: constitutional reforms.
0: As you mentioned, Westminster system and so on, right? Keir Starmer, the now, well, former British Prime Minister, recently former. This guy is a human rights attorney by profession, right? Then he got into the politics and so on. So now he's retiring as MP for this Holborn, I think, constituency. He's represented, I think, since 2015, I think somewhere around there, right? Mm-hmm. And he was assisting the Israelis in that war in Gaza. That's a fact,
4: Yep.
0: It's a fact.
4: But he's a Zionist.
0: Exactly.
4: He's
0: now,
4: also a Zionist.
0: Now, listen to that. They asked him, so since you are quitting now as MP, what are you going to be doing? You know what Mr. said? The man said he's going to be, what, fighting for the vulnerable, men, women, you know, children. I said, listen to this guy. You were assisting Israel in that bombing campaign, that war machine, right? One way or the other. And you're telling me now you want to go to represent vulnerable people when you had an opportunity back then that didn't bother you? All of a sudden now that's what you want to do?
4: Remember Tony Blair?
0: Oh, that's for this guy.
4: He's on the border of peace, on Trump's border of peace.
0: Trying
4: to bring peace. These people want to, they create wars, but they want to bring peace, Brother Paul.
0: That's the man that started that war there in, he's part of that thing there in Iraq. Kill how many? A million people killed.
4: Exactly, Brother Paul. You know, man? Exactly.
0: And they bring back these people over and over again. And these people have no shame. They keep coming back. No shame whatsoever. Now, that's why you see, I do understand now, you know, God was saying that the hearts of men are just evil continually.
4: Wicked.
0: So, they'll have to reduce their age. And thank him for doing that. Because, can you imagine if you had people like that living to be 900 years? Coming back over and over and over again. Oh, my God.
4: We would be in trouble, Brother Paul.
0: What, boy? I mean, Keir Starmer, you know what it is to fight for vulnerable people, women and children and so on. And you were involved in that campaign there, knowing what was going on? It's one thing if Israel was targeting Hamas directly, like for example, they know how to target you, right? They can find you wherever you are. But in Gaza, they had to flatten the whole place. They know exactly. Haniyeh, the leader of Hamas, was in Iran. He had gone there, right? And they knew exactly where he was, pinpoint to know and to take him out. And they do that all the time. They're experts at doing that, right? They knew exactly where the Ayatollah was, Khomeini, when they attacked. They knew exactly where he was. But in Gaza, they have to bomb the whole place.
4: Yeah.
0: The whole place. Tout moun ka pasyen sa.
4: Well, you know, again, Brother Paul, there's a big conspiracy about this Greater Israel agenda. And the people spoke about a Ben-Gurion canal passing through Gaza from since the 1960s. For those that don't have that information, that is what will give you a clearer light as to what is taking place. These people want Gaza. They want to bypass the Suez Canal, and they want to make their profits. I think almost they estimated almost $9 billion a year from ships passing. And they're going to expand it wide enough so that, you know, one doesn't have to go on another one, wait for the other one, that kind of thing. So that's what's taking place. That's exactly what's taking place.
0: And by the way, if they know you're critical of them, you can't come into their country, you know.
4: Yeah.
0: Yeah. Well, you see, if I mean, I'm sure they probably listen to what I'm saying. I'm sure they hear what I say. If I ever try to go to Israel, but boy, I'd probably be put in a detention facility right away.
4: Well, even America, because as far as a lot of people are seeing, Israel really runs America.
0: Yeah, it's true. It's true.
4: That's how it is. Yeah. So you might not even be able to go to New York City anymore.
0: I tell you. Yeah, it's true. But thank God, you know, I have no desire to go there. I hope I never have a reason to go there.
4: I used to go there on business, but I don't have that desire. The food is sick. The water is sick. Every time I came from the U.S., I came back with a flu or some kind of sickness. that's how I was. And when I stopped traveling, I never had these problems again. And I would travel to any Caribbean island, come back, nothing happened. But anytime I'm in the U.S., I'm totally different. I feel different. The food is different. The eggs are not eggs anymore. The potatoes are not potatoes anymore. The meat is not meat anymore. So what do you want again?
0: If I know that there are foreigners who are in St. Lucia and who are here illegally, right? Okay? But they're hardworking people. They try their best to abide by the rules, the laws, and this sort of thing. You see them hustling and doing their little thing and so on. To be honest, if you know, I don't have a problem with that. If I were in power and I know people who are doing that sort of thing, you have Guyanese, you have maybe Barbadians, you have Vincentians, Dominicans living here, right? And I know they're not involved in anything untoward, even if they may be here illegally. You know, I have nothing doing it. I don't really care about that, right? And I'm seeing what's happening in the U.S. there with those people that they're returning to their countries because they say these people are there illegally. If the people are criminals, they're involved in criminal activity, I understand you want to send them back. You know what I mean? Because they're doing evil in your country. But if it's just because they've overstayed and they're trying their best to make a little living over there instead of coming back to... Donald Trump doesn't want that. He doesn't want that. He wants you out.
4: Yeah, well, there's a clip from Marco Rubio boasting about how he doesn't want to keep criminals and pedophiles and all these kinds of people in the U.S.
0: Well, yeah.
4: And that's what they state, you know, that's coming out of their mouth. Because what's coming out of our government mouth is that these people are law-abiding citizens, they just overstay. But what Marco Rubio was boasting about, he was saying that these people are criminals. That's what he said.
0: Well, I don't know, because we got a Rihanna call yesterday, and he was explaining that when Rubio made those comments, he was referring to those gangs who are now in El Salvador, in prison in El Salvador. That's what he was talking about. He's speaking within that context. I didn't hear the statement myself, but that's what we were told yesterday.
4: I'll take it with a pinch of salt, Brother Paul.
0: Yeah. I'm saying those people, man, are not posing a problem to you. Why are you going after them? Why are you going after them? Once the people are working and they try to make a little hustle for themselves, because if they come back to their country of origin, they'd probably be unemployed. You understand?
4: What do you think about the Haitians that came over and they were arrested in Tenosha there?
0: Well, of course, as I said to you, once it's illegal, I mean, you cannot encourage that. But I'm just saying, if the people are here and they basically abiding by our rules, our laws, and so on, right? Me personally, I have no problem, no issues with that. If I were in power, I wouldn't be persecuting those people at all. No.
4: So with everything, especially with everything going on in Haiti, would you still do them that, put them in prison, or would you give them a chance?
0: Of course, I'll give them a chance. Of course, definitely. Yeah.
4: And we're part of CARICOM.
0: Yeah.
4: But yet still, we're acting as the colonials by keeping them out. But they're part of CARICOM.
0: Boy, that's another
4: hypocrisy.
0: I wish we had more time to chat on that one.
4: Yes, me too, Brother Paul. But we can talk about it again.
0: So tell us, when are you going to be starting on Reverb? Because I'm sure people want to see who this guy is. You're going to be on Facebook, et cetera, et cetera. So,
4: yes.
0: Yeah. So when are we starting?
4: Well, yeah, we're starting on the first Tuesday in October.
0: All right.
4: And once again, we're going to be discussing a lot of conspiracies, a lot of topics people don't like to talk. They're not talking about it. They're uncomfortable. You know, it involves the church, it involves religion, it involves government. This entire reality, in a way, Brother Paul, you know, has been given to us, you know, from a point of deception,
0: mm-hmm.
4: you know. And even certain quotes that I remember growing up, you know, like in a world of deception, speaking the truth can be a revolutionary thing,
0: mm-hmm. Mm-hmm.
4: you know.
0: Yes.
4: So things like that will make you realize that this world is full of deceptions, and what we've seen in front of us on the TV, especially on the TV, whether it be our government, whether it be other governments, they're giving us a show, okay? They're putting on a show for us, and they're not telling us the truth.
0: It is incumbent on
4: us as human beings to search for the truth. Even in the Bible, you have to search for the truth, because there are a lot of versions, there are a lot of religions that have their own ideology, and they put these predisposed ideas in your head before you even have a chance to make up your own mind.
0: True. Okay, my friend. Thank you very much.
4: Thank you very much.
0: Take care of yourself. Alrighty. Bye-bye. Alright, folks. Thanks for listening. And thanks especially those of you who actually take the time to call. Much appreciated. Without the callers, we don't have a show. So until tomorrow morning, same time, 9 o'clock, for another What's On Your Mind, brought to you with the compliments of La Place Salaison, Crown Auto, Ultramart, and St. Lucia Planned Parenthood.
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0: Hello there. Good morning, good afternoon, good night to our listeners and to our viewers in St. Lucia and across the globe, especially those of you checking us out on Facebook Live, YouTube Live, X Live, and also DBS Television Live. Welcome, welcome to Hard Drive for today, Thursday, the 3rd of September. My name is Andre Paul, and next to me are Natalie and Lady Chase. So good morning, ladies.
1: Good morning, good gentlemen. Morning.
2: Good morning, good morning. We next to you, I like that next to you, not crowding me.
1: Oh, yeah, we don't want to do that. No.
0: How's everyone feeling today?
1: Great.
2: Right? Yeah. The voice is there today, so I feel good.
1: I had such a lovely chat with your sister just now.
0: Oh, you did?
1: She's so lovely.
0: Okay, all right, okay.
1: She checks in on me every... We do a check-in, and she's lovely, so...
2: Nice. Yeah.
1: Happy to have.
0: Well, let me say good morning to Dawn. She let me say good morning to Jonathan, her loving and darling husband.
1: Oh, lovely.
0: As well as my other sibling in St. Croix, Didi. Hope all is well. These are my biggest fans.
1: I know for Dawn, for sure. I can hear it in her voice when she talks about you.
0: That's right. Biggest fans. Yeah, man. So, okay, let me just take care of some food matters, okay, before we get into other business. Okay, the menu for today at the Thomas O'Bread Place is pigtail bouillon or chicken pilau. 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All righty. And as usual, Silton's Rub does the job.
2: In part, what did the person say again?
0: Forte,
2: we might not be able to get it. It's so far down.
1: Yeah, let's just leave that.
0: Forte Silton Cafe.
2: I stick. Have to write it down.
0: I stick. I can't go any further. Oh, Forte Silton Cafe.
1: Tavaila.
0: Hey. Yeah, Forte Silton Cafe Tavaila. Well said. So you can check her out by calling her at 716-8018. 716-8018. Again, 716-8018. And get Silton's Rub. You can get the small container for $15 or the large at $40. And from what we're hearing, Silton's Rub does the job. All right? Good. So, anything you lovely ladies want to talk about before we move on?
1: So many things.
0: Well, go ahead. Give us one lovely thing.
1: Well, I just...
0: I shouldn't say lovely thing, but give us something.
1: No, I was just... You know, when I was just thinking about how to say the phrase, when we were trying to remember the Creole for it, I realized that because I learned French, you know, AP, I'm learning French still, and I always realize how close... Not even just our Creole, but our English, St. Lucians, the way we say things in English. Like, you know, like back in the day, you'd hear people say it, making hot.
0: Yes, yes, yes.
1: But that's the direct translation from the French of it's hot. In French, it's making hot.
0: Oh, really? Really?
1: If you're saying it's hot, il fait chaud.
0: It's making hot.
1: Yeah, so so a lot of the things that we sort of make fun of it, they're French translations, literal French translations, and it just came to my mind.
0: Interesting. Mm-hmm. Okay, all right so can we move on, or something else you want to mention?
2: This is
0: the democracy. It's a democracy.
2: Go ahead.
0: Okay, so we can move on.
1: Yes, if you like.
2: You said you had a few.
1: There are too many things. I mean, my head, too many things. We'd be here all day.
0: Okay, well, let's just start with that. We'll get back to what's happening locally, but for sure, some good news. Lionel Richie, he left the hospital.
2: Nice, excellent. Very good.
0: Yeah, excellent. I read that this morning.
1: Yeah.
2: Hopefully, he'll be there for another 30 years.
1: Yeah.
0: Yes, I think he's 70.
2: I think
0: 77.
2: Yeah.
0: Yeah, 77.
1: Mm-hmm. All of our greats are going one by one, AP.
0: Yeah, well, boy, what to do?
1: I mean, one after the other, man.
2: But you realize, though, that those that sort of take care of themselves, because let's forget the dehydration, that sort of thing. It happens to anybody, not just stars. But those who take care of themselves, and we're talking about those who don't get into the drugs, etc., tend to live longer.
1: Of course. Mm-hmm. Yes, mm-hmm. Yes, yes.
0: Exactly.
2: Of course, we're talking about the artists, you know. Mm-hmm.
1: Mm. Yeah.
0: So let's hope, he was well, I'm sure he's well checked out, and his doctors felt, I'm sure, that he was okay, you know, to be discharged. Mm. Okay, so that's one.
2: Andrew, what about those people who are supposed to be coming in? Are they arriving this week to the country?
0: Who?
2: The six people, the first batch.
0: They already arrived.
2: They've arrived? Yeah. When did they arrive?
0: I think Monday, I think.
2: Oh, I thought they were coming in. Well, this week, yes. Yeah.
0: Well, so, anyway, whether coming in or they're already, it's going to be happening. Or it's happening. Okay?
2: Yeah.
0: So that's great news for Lionel Richie. We wish him all the best. Now, Ariana Grande. Her final tour, she's taking a break. She was at the O2 Arena in England, and she was on stage, and they said she was very emotional. She was crying and everything, saying, "Hey, listen, I got to take this break for a little while. The tour was great. I enjoyed it. Thank you, for making it so great," and this sort of thing. But she's taking a little break. And from this whole public life and having to deal
2: being,
0: with
2: getting so small and so
0: yes
2: on.
0: Yes, so that's what started all this thing.
2: but she, something must be wrong with her, Andre, because the weight, she's very bony. I wouldn't even say slim or skinny, she's bony. You just see all the bones. So I mean if it is something that is part of hereditary,
1: yeah,
2: then we can't do anything about it. She has to obviously take care of. And she's it must be something, because she says, "You don't know what I'm going through." You know, so I feel it must be something.
1: There's something, yes. Mm-hmm. And it draws the question as to how far is too far when the general public is making comments on a person's appearance, especially a woman, because you never hear that on so much with men. But picking apart women's bodies.
2: Oh, you do have the men as well. You remember? What's his name when he died from cancer? But he didn't tell anyone he had cancer. Oh, boy.
1: Oh, Chadwick?
2: Chadwick. Yo, it was bad. You should see the comments about him.
1: About
2: because he told no one.
1: No, he told no one.
2: It was bad.
1: Yeah,
2: I will send you some comments. They were really bad. He told no one what he was going through. And you know, in his latter, I would say that maybe the last year, this was so drawn and his body was... And he used to wear baggy clothing. So, I mean, even if you wear maybe the same clothes and you're losing weight, people are going to comment more.
0: Yes.
2: You know, so just change your clothing. You're slim. Mm-hmm. And he still did a film even during the time he had the cancer,
1: He worked up until the end.
2: And after he died, when people found out it was really cancer, that's when they were apologizing and so, "Hello, it's too late, he's gone."
1: How far is too far, you know? Like, because if I don't know you, Lady J, and you are in the public eye and you're on television and stuff, and I go online and send, you know, it
2: raises people are going to believe you.
1: People are going to believe me even if I don't know you. So I always say, send warm thoughts. If you really have an, if you're really concerned about this person, what's going on with this person? They're so slim, blah, blah. Send warm thoughts, but stay off the net, because you don't know how it will affect that person.
2: Who to stay off the net? The person with the negativity?
1: Yes.
2: But that's why they go, because they like to express themselves negatively towards people. So that's why they're on the net. So you say instead of the net, that's not
1: well,
2: that
1: I
2: person.
1: Their excuse is always, "Well, she, I mean, we're so concerned about her. Look
2: yeah,
1: at
2: right.
1: her.
2: So why are you writing it negatively?"
1: Yeah, exactly. So you have to decide where you're really coming from. You know?
0: Yes.
1: If you're concerned about AP, send him warm thoughts. You don't
2: that's
1: know this
2: right.
1: person. You don't know what he's doing. You don't know
2: a little what's going on, you know.
1: And your comments are going to make him change his behavior. You see what I'm saying? So where are you coming from?
0: Yeah. I think those comments should really be reserved for people we are close to.
2: Agreed.
0: You know, it's not your friend or anything. You see them looking
2: at still it hurts.
0: Just leave them alone.
2: Still it hurts when you tell somebody, "Girl, how are you getting so fat?"
1: Yeah.
2: Or, "Girl, how are you getting so skinny?" It's like, "Wait, where do you want me?
1: Yes.
2: I'm not here for you. I'm here for me. Leave me alone.
1: Leave me alone."
2: You know what I mean?
1: Yes.
2: Leave me alone.
1: Have you ever felt that in your at some point?
2: Of course.
1: If you just leave me alone. Leave me alone. Yes.
2: No, I don't say leave me alone.
1: No, in your head. Like.
2: Yeah. But I won't tell them leave me alone. I'm just going to give them the eye. When you give them the eye, it ends right there.
1: Yeah.
2: Not the nose.
0: But let me ask you something. Do you think that some people, right, give a certain impression of themselves? Like, for example, I think it's Taylor Swift and Kelsey. Was that when Travis Kelsey, right?
1: Travis Kelsey, that's right. It, yes.
0: She's always kissing this guy in public. Right, and I said to myself, I mean, that's not my business. I said, but what's that about again?
2: PDA, nothing wrong in that. If you like it, I'm nothing wrong in that.
0: No, I'm not saying no. I'm saying, fine.
2: Mm-hmm.
0: Right, you keep it. Then when things go awry, do the same thing then. Come out
1: and say what's going on.
0: But no, they give and I think some people really invite this sort of thing. They're always on social media showing off. You know, what's that about?
2: Yeah. And they have to take a page from Beyonce. Keep your business to yourself.
1: So, Beyonce.
0: Exactly. Mm-hmm. She doesn't do that at all.
1: Excellent, yeah.
0: Yeah, so some people, and we have people in our region here in St. Lucia and other places, they're always on social media showing off, always mm-hmm. showing something off, mm-hmm. probably business outside there.
2: And when it gets negative, they don't tell us. People still talk about it now.
0: Exactly.
2: So you're right, Andre.
0: It's nothing.
2: If you're going to talk about the good, I'm not saying you have to talk about the bad, but you just talk, okay? So that way, you're always commenting. But for you to be talking only about the good and then stay silent when it's now bad, people are going to wonder.
0: Exactly. So things went the other way, right, in the relationship. Mm-hmm. You, same way you come out there boasting. Yeah. You say, come on, listen, I have to tell you.
2: It didn't work out. Just say that.
0: It didn't work out.
2: Yes, that's all. Yes, it didn't work out. You don't have any more to tell the public. It didn't work out. Simple.
1: Do you know that this happened to me, this is years ago, a very famous St. Lucian celebrity, female St. Lucian celebrity, who, like you said, AP, is, people always know what she's up to, because she says it, and she shows it, and she was in the paper, and I remember I was at work, and one of my co-workers said, "Boy, that girl, yeah, she wants everybody to know what she's doing." And I remember it hit me because I'm the complete opposite. People have to tell me, Natalie, where are you? What are you doing? We don't see you. We don't know where you are. We don't know what you're up to. You have to tell us. Media people have said, Natalie, call us and tell us what you're doing. And I go, okay. And I never do it. So I remember thinking that I'm the complete opposite to her. And I remember saying, maybe that's a good thing, just because of how she, she always wants people to know what she's doing. And you know, so there's that thing of, maybe if I show people what I'm doing, I'm validated in my job. I don't know, you know. People may know I'm not wasting my time. I'm not floundering out there, you know, in the sea of nothingness, that people might think I'm actually working at, but it might be taken differently. Like,
2: yes.
1: I'm boasting and I'm bragging, you know.
2: Yeah, but you know what? Don't change you. If that's you, that's a good thing, because it's the same thing. You're a homebody. I'm sort of a homebody, not totally. I'm sort of. When I'm home, nobody gets me out of the house.
1: I know.
2: That's it.
0: Mm-hmm.
2: Yep.
0: Yeah.
1: So, AP, you'll be proud of me. On Saturday, I did lime a little bit.
0: Oh, you did?
1: Yes, you'll be very. I spent the whole day out. Oh, wasn't planned, Lady J.
2: Uh-huh.
1: I was meant to go to my painting class, which I did.
2: Mm-hmm.
1: I thought I was going to my home right after, of course. Mm-hmm. I was kidnapped and taken all the way up to Pigeon Island.
2: Good. That's why, when you're out, you're out. In other words,
0: that's the only way she get out of the house.
2: When you're out, you're out. I agree. That's how I am. When I'm out, I'm out.
1: Yes.
2: Because when I'm in, I'm in.
1: Yes.
2: Yeah. I'm like that.
1: Yes.
2: Yeah. I'm like that.
0: Okay. So, Tiger Woods.
2: He's in the news.
0: His license has been suspended for 5 years.
1: Good.
0: His driver's license.
2: This time?
0: Pardon?
2: This time for what? What
1: five
2: did he?
1: Years.
0: Oh, he had some issue there. I think he. Okay,
1: didn't he flip his SUV?
0: Yes,
2: some time ago.
1: SUV. Yeah.
0: It's related to that incident. But okay. There were others. There've been a few of them.
1: Yeah, over the years. Yeah.
0: It's always a vehicle we've met. I don't know what it is about vehicles.
1: Odd man. Eh? He's a strange guy.
2: You know when I thought differently of him when he said he's not black.
0: Yeah, I think I remember him saying
2: he did say black because like his father is Chinese. Remember,
1: but he's half black. That's half Asian.
0: Of course, black heritage. Yeah.
2: Yes.
0: Yeah, for sure.
2: That day when I heard that, I'm like, fella, you're not in my books anymore.
0: But I don't know, he's always under some drug or something.
1: Yeah, he's always under the influence of something.
0: Some medication or something. He's mixing it. I think a bad mix of painkillers and all kinds of things.
1: Yes.
0: So he apparently, he's going through some issues.
2: So that's a good thing, Andre, for him. But you know, don't drive for the 5 years.
0: Let me ask you all. Do you think that there are ordinary people who are not like Tiger Woods at all, who have the same kinds of issues?
2: Yeah.
0: Ordinary people.
1: Yes. What I believe is they have better coping mechanisms.
0: Explain that.
1: So all of us have, I mean, life is always lifing, right?
0: Mm-hmm.
1: You, if you always like, you just said it to me downstairs, life and that's life. You know?
0: Mm-hmm.
1: Yeah, boy, life. Okay. But what happens with us, and we're lucky in the Caribbean, is that we are a faith-based nation. And we're faith-based people.
2: Mm-hmm.
1: That's huge, AP.
0: Mm-hmm.
1: That we believe that there's a higher something, some higher intelligence that is orchestrating things beyond our control.
2: Mm-hmm.
1: And you say, sometimes you just say, Jesus, take the wheel.
2: Yeah.
1: You know, when you can't anymore.
2: Mm-hmm.
1: All of us to some degree. But in those bigger countries, man, they're straight atheists and agnostics and...
0: Yes.
1: Some big stars who believe if I don't do a thing, it doesn't happen. And if I don't push it, it doesn't happen.
2: Mm-hmm.
1: And the industry will prove that, you know. So when they get into that space, AP, and they have like predators, you know, sexual predators. And that, I mean, if you're a child actor and somebody interferes with you when you're a child and you don't tell a soul until 20 years later.
2: Mm-hmm.
1: And then now the person is arrested and now it's big news. That has been sitting inside of you all these years and you have to cope with it somehow. And you're going to go and pray and say, Lord, help me, please.
2: Well, sometimes it's suppressed,
1: Yeah, exactly.
2: You suppress it.
1: Mm-hmm. And you use all different kinds of ways to try to move through the pain of it. Substances will come into play.
0: Mm-hmm.
1: Because I think Miley Cyrus was quoted as saying, Hollywood is a coke town.
2: Wow.
1: Think about that.
2: Mm-hmm.
1: You know,
2: so it's easy to get, in other words.
1: It's everywhere.
2: Wow.
1: My brother met some actors some time ago and they were like, oh yeah, you had a party and people just break it out and put it on the table. And you're just sitting there talking.
2: Not good.
0: There's a story I came across concerning Michael Douglas and, mm-hmm. and his son.
2: Mm-hmm.
0: And of course, I was following it on CBS, and they show you pics of him and the little boy. Looked like they were really close.
2: Mm-hmm.
0: And I think that boy, I'll probably read the story maybe sometime next week. The boy, his son, got into drugs, crack cocaine and this sort of thing. And I think he was hanging around some real not too nice company. Okay? And they were leading him in this wrong direction. And Michael Douglas, they were interviewing him and his son, and they were talking about the experience, because I think the boy was in prison for about 7 to 8 years.
2: Mm-hmm.
0: And of course, Michael Douglas would go visit him and so on. And Michael Douglas was saying during the interview that

0: But I mostly saw him like on a... I saw him, but when it came to talking, Andre, it was a Sunday.
1: But let me ask you all. Okay, assuming that this is correct, okay? Because somebody has to be the breadwinner.
0: Yeah,
1: okay?
0: Exactly.
1: You have to be out there hustling and so on. I mean, my little daughter, sometimes she calls me and she'll say to me, like she calls me while I'm working. Now, I take the call and I say to her, sorry, I'm on the air. You're always on the air.
0: No.
1: You're always on the air. Pick up the phone. You know, she sent a message, pick up the phone. But I'm dead reading or something. I can't answer the phone at that time there. Right? So, what about the role of the mother now in all of that? I'm not talking about narrow. I'm speaking in general, right? The role of the mothers now to kind of like cushion this thing, to let that they will be there in such a way that the children are still normal. When I say normal, they don't get caught up in all kind of papi show because of the absence of the father, because sometimes the fathers don't have a choice.
2: Yeah.
1: It's because of the lifestyle and so on that they're living and the demands of the certain type of work that they do. There's some jobs, for example, here in St. Lucia, where maybe you do a 9-to-5, mm-hmm. for example, and that's it.
2: And you can go home.
1: Exactly. Other people are doing all kinds of weird hours for whatever reason.
0: Especially the service.
1: Exactly.
0: Providers.
2: Yeah,
0: yeah.
2: Service industry.
1: So some people, and listen, the bills have to be paid. The same child you see that's demanding your attention, they have needs.
0: Yeah,
2: and a lot.
1: Exactly. And those needs usually come with... at a price. Exactly. Exactly. So what about the role of the mother now? Because if the father is not there, right? And for the boy to... When I say the boy, I'm talking about those situations where this sort of thing happens. Shouldn't the mother be the one now to fill in that gap in a way to ensure that the children are stable and they don't have to go down that road where they get into drugs and this sort of thing? What about the role of the mother? When your daughter was here the last time, remember I asked her that question, right? Because she's busy. And remember she was telling us about her family and so on. And of course her husband, he's busy as well. I was asking, how do you manage? How do you manage this sort of thing? Because it's important. So if you have a mother busy, father busy, poor Jay, what are you going to do?
0: Yeah, well, if you bring up my daughter and her husband, they are very busy.
1: That's where you come in then. The grandma.
0: Yeah, but I don't... During the week, it's not possible. Because during the week, remember, they are from school to lessons, and it's like after 5, so there's this short break before one of them come home. And so I can't help, because I'm just so far from, say, the school, the home, so I can't help. But if it's the weekend, and they ask, you know... But I wasn't going in that direction, actually. I was going in the direction of... we have to understand sometimes the boys lean more to the fathers and the girls lean more to the mothers. I can only give my opinion when I was with my other 5 siblings. I can't give an opinion because I only had a girl. And fortunately, she was close to the 2 of us. She was closer to me because I'm the mother, nurturing, giving milk and this and that, breastfeeding her and whatever, taking her to school and so on. But in terms of being, there were 6 of us in the family, Andre. How I grew up understanding my family is that my mom, my dad worked, even if the salary was very low. When I got of age to find out what his salary was, I was like, what? Daddy, how did you handle this? Because we didn't feel that we didn't have food. We didn't feel that we didn't have clothes. You know what I mean? We had. So I just don't know how he handled it. But moving on, I just thought that in the family, that my dad made sure that my mom was available to take care of us. Because fortunately or unfortunately, we were like steps, 1.5 years, 2 years. That's how we were, you know, the 6 of us, right? So... My mom, she had the ability to sew. She knew how to sew. So in that space of time, she used to sew at home so that she could make some money, take care of us while, you know, daddy's at work. And then...
1: But she was in the home.
0: Yeah, at home.
1: She was at home.
0: She was at home taking care of us. And then when we, according to her, were old enough to go to school and so on, she went to work for Latoc. She was working there. She had a job. And then later on, she worked for Simpex and so on. So... when the opportunity came for her to go to work, she went to work. But she was one of those who stayed home. I guess my dad and her discussed it. And she stayed home and she took care of us. But in

0: In terms of my household, I saw all of us clinging to my dad, and only one sister, I would say, that was the black sheep. Only one of my sisters, I would say, because of course she followed friends and as we say.
1: But would you say your mom kept it together?
0: My mom kept it together, yes. Andre. But and another thing is, my dad, because of the police force, went on a lot of training in England, in the US of A, because they had to do a lot of fingerprinting and all of that. So I remember as a little girl, maybe 4 or 5, 6, I'm not too sure, my dad was away for 2 straight years. He never came. And I believe that's where probably, Andre, my oldest siblings had the opportunity to do certain things that they should not have done if my dad was around. Let's put it that way.
1: There you go.
0: So I do believe that the man or a man, it's very important to be in the household. If the woman is strong, then it will work. But there are even times where, you know, I'm a strong person when it comes to that. But there were even times I had to say, call in my hubby and say, babes, can you tell Connie to get off the computer? Because mommy tells you get off the computer, you want to finish typing. But if he says get off, type in finish, whether you're in the middle or not. You understand the difference? So I don't know for you, Nat, but I feel, and I was brought up with a dad and a mom, I wouldn't change anything, Andre.
1: Okay.
0: I wouldn't change anything, no.
1: But going back to what you said, Natalie, about the coping mechanisms, because look at Tiger Woods. I mean, great golfer, one of the greatest golfers in the world. And you have the Ariana Grandes, and this list is endless.
0: A lot. Talk about Whitney Houston,
1: I mean,
0: all of them.
1: Bobby. It just goes on and on and on. All this greatness. You have a guy like Mike Tyson, for example. You know, that guy owned a mansion one time. I think there were 30-something rooms in the house, in the mansion, right? How many restrooms? You know, and all of them seem to have difficulty, as you said, coping, right? And so you do have a point there about the coping mechanisms. Maybe for true, maybe somewhere deep down inside, like here in the Caribbean, we just say, okay, well, you know, it's God's will, you know, that kind of thing.
0: And sometimes, Andre, the money, sometimes, you have so much money that you want to do everything with that money, including buying drugs and so on. If you didn't have, chances are,
2: you'd find a different way to
0: thank
2: live
0: you,
2: life, wouldn't you?
0: To cope with life,
1: And of course, you know, in St. Lucia, we do have, of course, the alcohol as a means of coping. We have the marijuana.
0: You still need the money
1: and other things.
0: You still need the money, unless a friend is going to give you a little.
2: To answer your question, AP, when you said, what would the mothers do? I think it's very important to remember, and it even ties into your first question about coping, you know, where is your God? And what do you value as the most important, the highest thing? So if I'm a television star, movie star, and I value my career and the way I'm perceived more than anything else, I would want to keep that as the most relevant thing. But if I look inside myself and I know, on the outside, people perceive me a certain way, but on the inside, I am this person. I'm kind. I'm generous. I want to be good to my friends. I want to be good to my family. I want to be a good mother, a good wife, and all of that. Then those are the things I will take care of. And I think when you have a lot of money and a lot of fame, you can get distracted easily from the things that really matter in life. So it's the same thing with the dad. Like, if you're lucky enough to have a good father, not just any father, because not all fathers are good. Some fathers cause more damage than anything else.
1: True.
2: So if you have a good father and a present father, you're lucky and you're privileged. But the mom has to now decide how she's going to take on the conflict of raising a man without a male figure there.
0: Exactly.
2: She may not be able to do it all, because men know what men need in terms of how to bring up this young man in a way that he will be respectful, a contributing member of society, not a drain on the system. He would know that better than a woman, but the mom has to do the best she can to fill that gap, and it may not be enough. Sometimes you hear moms say, but how did the, maybe like Michael Douglas, what happened? We're a good family. He knows he's a good father, probably. How did my son turn out this way? And the unfortunate truth is sometimes the mother just doesn't have what it takes, and it's just not enough.
0: It's like a blink of an eye too, Andre, because the minute you give them the opportunity probably to do extracurricular activities, things happen. So we have to constantly be aware of what our children are doing and constantly be aware of who our children are liming with. Because if they're weak people...
1: And how can you do that, again, if you're always out there somewhere? But let me ask both of you a question. And I want both of you to answer that question. Given a choice, you have a Michael Douglas, who is a multimillionaire, great guy, he come from a great family tree.
2: Great actor.
1: His dad was another great one, right? And you have Michael Douglas, who... is interested in you. He wants to have a relationship with you. He wants to marry you. That's Michael Douglas with his lifestyle. We just spoke about it a while ago. He's busy. Vis-a-vis an ordinary guy, right? Say he's a laborer.
2: Mm-hmm.
1: He's a laborer or a carpenter or something like that, right? But that guy works 9 to 5. And you know at 5 o'clock or 5:30, 6 o'clock, he's home. He's home. With Michael Douglas, that's a completely different situation. As a female, who is more attractive to you? The one like Michael Douglas, he has the money, he has the power, he has the fame, he has everything, but he doesn't have the time. Okay? And then you have an ordinary guy who loves you and wants to be with you. And you know for sure, because of his limitations, he has certain limitations, he most likely is going to be home at 6 o'clock in the evening, and there to have dinner with you, there to be with the kids, and so on. That's all. Which would you choose?
2: Guy number two. The laborer.
1: The laborer.
2: Yeah.
0: Well, Andre, you know me, and I told you from day one, I do not want an actor, I do not want a singer, I do not want anybody like this. So you know I would go for guy number two.
2: Guy number two.
1: All
0: because
1: right. All
0: you
1: right.
0: know, that, I don't, now, I see, don't like that sort of
1: that's
0: fame.
1: Interesting.
0: I
1: that's
0: don't like that sort of fame.
2: Mm-hmm. I will tell both of you, I have been around famous people. I've been around situations, and it's not all it's cracked up to be.
0: Exactly.
2: And these people are a lot of them are very damaged and have a lot of issues, and you just want a sane, normal person who can love you. And I want, as a woman, I want to be able to love my man. I want to be able to pour love over him.
1: Mm-hmm.
2: And if he's not there, I can't do that. And that would not be good for me.
0: Now you're talking if he's not there, because I was just about to say, but who says that Michael Douglas is not going to love you? He's going to love you too.
2: Well, yeah.
1: But he's not around.
2: He's not
1: around.
2: But I need him physically there.
0: Yes. Yeah.
2: He needs to physically be there.
0: Mm-hmm.
2: Yes.
0: Mm-hmm.
1: Yes, for you and for the children as well.
2: Yes. Mm-hmm. Yes. It doesn't work without him.
1: Yes. Yeah. True thing.
0: But okay. I still feel the sort of person I am, I like a little space, huh?
2: You seem
0: like you... Oh, you like space too?
2: Yes.
0: Because
2: yes.
0: I thought you wanted...
2: I believe in space.
0: Oh, I like a little space.
2: I believe in space and individuality. I'm just saying, based on your hypothetical question, with these two men, one who's widely successful, and again, we use successful in quotation marks, because there are many ways to be successful.
0: True.
2: You know? Let's just say he has resources.
0: Yes.
2: A man with resources. Yes. Right? But he's constantly gone. What am I... I can't love you.
1: Yes.
2: You're not there for me to love you.
1: So let's talk about space now.
2: Mm.
1: Okay, space. Space in a relationship. Because I'm just like you, just like the two of you.
2: Mm-hmm.
1: I think if I don't get it, I'm going to go crazy. whoever has
0: get
1: to
0: what?
1: Be... My space.
0: Space.
1: Whoever,
0: space.
1: Has,
2: oh, yeah, yeah, yeah,
1: whoever
2: yeah.
1: has to be in my life, you have to understand that.
0: Yeah.
1: I don't... There's not... I would not want to be around you 24/7.
2: No.
0: True.
1: Okay?
0: Not at all.
1: And if you want to be around me 24/7, you're going to drive me crazy.
2: Yeah,
1: right? Now, let me ask you all, and maybe more so you. How do you... When I say you, I'm talking about
0: as
1: you.
0: As a married
1: woman.
0: I understand.
1: How do you get the space you're talking about when you're married? How does that happen?
2: Can I answer for you, Chris?
0: Yeah,
2: I've been thinking about this because, you know, I think about marriage a lot and relationships all the time. Since I was 18, so...
0: What? And you're still single?
2: Yes.
1: She's not single.
0: She's single, meaning she's not married.
2: I'm not married.
0: She's unmarried. No. If she has to click married, single, and nothing else, where you think she's going to click? If it says other, then. But if it says single or married, she's going to have to click single. Which one would you click, by the way?
2: I have to click single.
0: Exactly.
2: But AP is... you know. Yeah.
0: And so do, would you too, Andre?
1: Other.
0: You'd have to click
1: other.
0: Single.
1: Other.
0: No, other. I said if it does not give you the third one.
1: Well, of course, if it doesn't, I have no choice.
2: You have no choice.
1: But the fact is that, I mean, once you've seen somebody and you're not single, are you?
0: No, because there's another there's another box as well.
2: What's that?
0: The other box that says, boy, what's the other thing? It says, somebody tell me.
1: Miscellaneous?
0: No, there's another box that tells you
1: anyway.
0: When you associate it with a different word. They
2: oh, common law?
0: No, none of this. Just another one.
1: When you remember. So,
2: okay. So, to answer your question, AB, right? Lady J, tell me what you think, right? So, how do you get space in a marriage? Because I feel like you remember that you're like two whole people, separate whole people. Who have just decided to live your lives together. But you are two separate people. So he still has all of his likes and desires and whatever it is he wants to do. You can go do those things. Just go do them. Have a good time doing those things. And I'm going to be doing all the things I like to do.
1: That you want to do.
2: Yes.
1: Ah.
2: And then when we want to see each other, oh, we come together.
1: Yes, yes, yes. Makes sense.
2: Yes.
1: That makes sense.
2: But you have to be very, very strong to do that and not allow your head to go crazy.
1: Yeah.
2: That's the thing. You have to be able to not be jealous, afraid, frustrated. That has to be foundational.
1: Now you would agree, we'll get to Janice, Lady J in a little while. You would agree that there are times that, of course, you have to allow your wife or your husband to spend that time with them on the, during the time that you're doing the thing you love to do, right?
2: Yes.
1: At times you have to allow the wife or the husband to be part of it. But my point is that where I stand, I do not want you to be around my foot 24/7, meaning time I'm out, you have to be there.
0: Right.
1: I can't deal with that.
0: Right.
1: So let me hear how you handle that, especially as an experienced married lady.
2: Yeah. You have all the experience. We have none. We are on the outside looking in.
0: Mm-mm.
2: Looking in the glass.
0: Turns out.
2: Experience lady, tell us.
1: Because Lady J admitted she likes her space. I'm curious to know, is it the same
0: thing? I like my space, so does my hubby.
1: Right.
2: You see, and when you're courting, so they match.
0: Yeah, when you're courting, these are things that you discuss.
2: Talk about,
0: For example, when I met him, he played a lot of tennis, he listened to a lot of jazz music. I didn't like tennis. My brother played tennis, too. I didn't like tennis. Because of that, I got to like tennis. But I stayed away from it because you have to understand. So when conversation goes, you can be part of the conversation. Just like he likes cricket, I didn't like cricket, but because he likes cricket, my dad liked cricket, my siblings like cricket. So I know a little bit, nothing to totally explain. You have to learn on your own, but I know a little bit. So it's like, Andre, the best way to go about a relationship and to sustain a relationship
1: and to have your space.
0: And to have your space is to understand the individual. And understanding starts from when you're courting. That's where it starts.
2: Yeah,
0: things will change, of course, because we all develop, right? So things will change. Even when I knew him, he was studying. He left and went to study. So, you know, I had to get to know him again. So things will change. But Andre, the thing about him is that he gives me a lot of space. And there's trust in the relationship because I can do...
1: Uh-huh.
0: Wanted to say something?
1: Yeah, I was going to. You say he gives you a lot of space. So how does he give you the space? Because I mean, you come to work here.
0: Mm-hmm.
1: Of course, that's a given. That's a given.
0: Yeah.
1: But I mean, other times when
0: okay, if I come to work here, and then I have 20 things to do after.
1: Right.
0: What time will I get home? 9, 10 o'clock.
1: Mm-hmm.
0: I will not get into that. Where have you been? That's what you don't want.
1: Okay.
0: Now, where have you been? Can be. Where have you been?
2: Hey,
0: I missed you.
2: Yeah. Where have you been?
0: I've missed you. And
2: not
0: then
2: a
0: you,
2: thousand calls on your phone.
0: Yeah, nothing.
2: No.
0: And then, you know, so my words to that was, you missed me. I feel really good because it's not like I missed you next to me. It's like I was concerned.
2: Exactly.
0: So you would give a big smile because he missed me. You know, but you don't want to get into that where they say, where have you been? I've been waiting for you. You know, why aren't you home? Why aren't you doing this with the kids? Da, da, da, da, da. This is what you don't want. You want to be, because you did things before you met him, before you were married. Remember that. You did things. You had friends. So if today I want to check Natalie and I want to go by Natalie, I don't want anybody to say, where are you going? You need to be here with me.
1: Mm.
0: Why do I have to be here with you? You know, I'm not a twin. You know,
2: exactly.
0: Love has nothing to do with, I can love you and you can be living in the States. You can be living in the US, in Asia, anywhere.
2: Mm-hmm.
0: But we have to obviously make time to meet face to face. But remember, there's so much communication now. You can see the person, you know. So Andre, yeah, I believe in space. And it just so happens that I have a hubby who wants his own space and understands that I too want my space.
1: So how do you how do you give him his space now?
0: By if he's watching his television.
1: Like he likes football, for example.
0: Oh, he goes and not football, cricket.
1: Cricket,
0: tennis. Yeah. He goes and watch that. He goes. I'm not with him. Nobody will tell you I'm there. 99.999% of the times, I'm not there.
1: But let me ask you, do you think he would like you to be there with him? You think so?
0: He has a tongue in his mouth. He can ask.
2: Let me give you an example. Right. I live with Mikael, as you know. I live with my brother. My brother can, and it's fascinating. Men are fascinating how different they are from us. He will sit playing some whatever video game for hours, maybe, in silence. And the look on his face, like...
0: Yeah.
2: And I'll pass him and he's there and Mikael doesn't know I'm there. It is amazing.
1: Yeah.
2: And then all of a sudden, out of nowhere, Lady J, Nats, come and see me kill that guy. I'm like, okay, this is important.
0: That's when he wants you to be a part of it.
2: Yes, this is very important that he can kill it. Watch how he kills the guy. Watch as he goes back. Then they say, now this guy is whatever, whatever. He's some kind of spy. I don't know. From wherever, the Middle East and... whatever, the guy's on some tower and he jumps down and he slits the throat or something. It's like, and he looks at me like, see? And I'm like, that's amazing. Great stuff. I have no idea and I don't care.
1: But
2: for him, he's bringing me in. And he said that to me once. He was like, that guy, when guys call their wives or their girlfriends in, they're sharing something, even in the video game.
0: And let's just correct this. That's not your husband. That is your brother.
2: My brother. That's
0: before
2: my brother.
0: People just coming on.
1: And folks, she's talking about a video game.
2: A video game. But this happens all the time. And it is fascinating how that's the space. There'll be times my brother will just be off. I don't even know where he is.
0: Yeah.
2: And I have to go and look for him. He's, you know, he's watching some amazing video, YouTube video, or he'll say, come and see what I just found.
0: Yeah.
2: So he's inviting me in then. And it's all okay. It's all safe.
0: Yeah.
2: There's no worry there.
0: Yeah.
2: And I feel like the same thing can happen in romantic situations.
0: Yeah. Yes.
2: But you guys have to be very, very clear on what... the both of you are doing with each other, and nobody's uncertain, and nobody feels left out or neglected. These are things.
0: Oh,
2: well,
0: sometimes
2: Hobby
0: might feel neglected. Eh?
2: Oh.
1: Explain.
0: When I go to the pageants.
2: Oh, Hobby feels. Oh, bring him with you, Lady J.
0: Oh, you know how many times I've asked him. I said, if you want to come and be around us, and don't forget, they also have gays around. So make up your mind.
2: Yes, yes, yes.
0: It's a pageant, so expect that.
2: That's where you'll get the.
0: You know. Yeah. They're there.
1: You know,
0: he feels that way because when I'm training and so on, I'm hardly at home. But guess what? When he met me that way. And so I always remind him, I said, but when you met me, you knew I was always into that sort of thing. Modeling and all of this was my life. Just like when I met you, you were into your tennis. As soon as he comes from work, change, tennis. Huh?
1: I witnessed something some time ago. I think I've spoken about it already with my friend Anthony and his
0: partner.
1: His significant other. Anthony he's a barber, and sometimes they do some long hours, right? Depending on what
0: the
1: time
0: day goes. The
1: person comes later, this sort of thing, right? So we were supposed to go down south as always. And I was supposed to meet him at a certain time. Now he ended up leaving the barber shop late. Okay? And he had to come directly into my vehicle and not even go to his home. After he was out for most of the day. Okay, so we left his home. And then now we're on the Millennium Highway. And he said to me, excuse me, Andre, I have to call his significant other. I don't have to mention her name. And he called her right there. And honestly, I'm there waiting to hear, where have you been all day long? You mean to say you have me there? You know we have a child and this and the thing. And whole day you're out there. That's what I expected to hear.
2: You were expecting it.
0: Yes. Why were you expecting to hear that? It's because that is where you're from?
1: No,
0: is
1: the typical, to me, the that's typical. The
2: that's what I've heard. Yeah. Men say that's how women typically talk.
0: No.
2: We don't do that.
0: They better not say that.
2: No,
0: typical. It's the way your relationship is. It's not typical. If my husband did that, I would not get it.
1: When you say that, I think maybe it's the temperament of the person.
0: Temperament of the person, and maybe what the partner does. Chances are that partner never communicates and just do it. she is obviously aware that you and him do stuff together.
1: Mm-hmm. Yes, of course. Definitely.
0: Exactly. She's so why get upset when... Hey,
1: some people do. Some
0: I'm not getting upset of that. I'm some happy you are with this person and I know where you are. You know.
1: So he had her on speakerphone.
0: Mm-hmm.
1: And I'm hearing her just saying, okay.
0: Yeah, mm-hmm. Nice.
1: I understand.
0: Sure. Very good.
1: Right? And that was it.
0: And so what you said when that's put
1: surprising.
0: Down the
1: I said to him, boy, wow. I freaked out. I said, boy, you really lucky you have an understanding lady like that.
0: Yes.
2: Yeah, I've heard that.
0: Yeah. Okay. I mean, sometimes when hubby says he likes sushi, and when sometimes when I'm leaving, because he sometimes knows I may not come home directly, you say, I'm going for sushi today, so maybe when you come, sometimes I'm home in time, sometimes I'm not. And my words are, enjoy. Andrea, I don't like sushi. I ain't going to eat that. I don't want to see it. But he likes it.
2: Mm-hmm.
0: So, and because he likes it, I like that you like it. So go.
2: Enjoy
0: it.
2: Yes.
1: And of course, there are times you can be with him and eat sushi.
0: No.
1: If you choose to.
0: I don't like. I don't want to see it, Andre.
2: Oh.
1: Okay. Well, I understand. I would go.
0: My daughter will go.
1: Yeah.
0: Because she likes it.
1: Because I think there are things that even if you may not like it,
2: you go with your
0: partner. Andre is food. So swallowing while he's...
1: I know, Lady J.
0: Oh, okay.
1: I'm just saying there's some things.
2: There's some things that the person who enjoys,
1: that you don't really enjoy. I remember when my son and daughter,
0: sometimes.
1: They were kids, right?
0: Mm-hmm.
1: I don't want to watch the movie that they want to watch, mm-hmm. some kind of mm-hmm. whatever movie. But I go ahead with it.
0: And sleep half of the way.
1: Exactly.
0: Yeah, of course. I've been there.
1: Because why? Because I love her. I love him. You understand? Yeah. Yes. So I think the same thing should apply.
0: So
1: the lady
0: father,
1: wants you to watch a particular mm-hmm. thing with her or do something with her, mm-hmm. right? I see nothing wrong with that.
0: Mm-hmm. No, but when it comes to food and something like that, I wouldn't go because you're eating it. I'm a little upset about what I'm seeing because that's not me, Andre. So it's not going to be a happy hour.
1: But there are things,
0: me.
1: Of course, that the two of you share
0: cricket,
1: together.
0: Yeah, like exactly. cricket, mm-hmm. if he goes, I don't particularly
2: love
0: like
2: cricket.
0: Yeah,
2: but
0: I'll go.
2: Yeah.
0: That doesn't mean he's going to sit by me. Because he wants to, you know how they get excited.
1: And you allow him.
0: But, oh yeah,
1: you allow
0: Andre,
1: him.
0: I allow him, I mean, you know. And just like tennis, you know, my brother was big on tennis when he was here. And so I got to understand a little bit about tennis and so on. And I would go and watch tennis with him. Or even when it's on television, he's glued to the telly. You know,
1: so do you think that's an error that a lot of people make in relationships where, again, they don't want to give you any space? Because I think space is really crucial.
0: It is.
1: It's really crucial. Well, there's another couple, I think they were together like for close to 30 years. And I asked them, I said, how do you guys manage, 30 years together? And they said, no, I'm a lawyer. He's a this and that and the other. And we, how many miles away from each other during the day? When we get home on evenings, then of course, then we get together. That sort of thing.
0: Yeah.
1: Right. Yeah. So it's really, people probably don't say it, but deep down inside, they want to have that little time for themselves.
2: Yeah, to maintain your individuality and not get lost in the other person.
1: Yes.
2: You're still two people, I think.
0: But it's important also that if you are not seeing much of your partner, that you should speak, not quarrel, but speak about it.
2: Mm-hmm.
0: You know, hey babes, where have you been?
1: What you just said, Lily just said, it's important to speak, not quarrel about it.
0: No.
2: Perfect.
0: Because the quarreling doesn't make it better.
1: And
0: it's going to make it worse.
1: There's some people, mm-hmm. right? Right? And if they're going to have a conversation with you, the tone changes.
0: Yeah.
1: You know, you can tell like they're upset or something.
0: Annoyed. Mm-hmm.
2: Yeah. That's very important how you communicate.
0: I mean, it happens in relationships, yes. But, you know, we need to try, you know. I don't have a problem saying I love you
2: mm-hmm.
0: to my family, you know, because I was raised. These are the values that I have. But when it's really something that you did, Andre, I will come out with my strong, I love you so much. You know, and I really this time mean it. A lot of families, a lot of husbands and wives.
1: When would you do that? At what point would you do that?
0: If something in the house, like maybe the food he cooked today.
1: Oh, okay.
0: It was so delicious.
1: Mm.
0: Jump out of the chair. Baby, thank you. This was so good. Unexpected. He's like, huh? You know, because it's not something that I'll do all the time.
1: Yeah.
0: You know,
1: yeah.
0: So
1: yeah.
0: That sort of thing. But Andre, these are little things that we need to remember to do
2: mm-hmm.
0: in a relationship, because sometimes we take our partners for granted, and you know, I may be one of those too. I do sometimes.
1: Mm-hmm.
0: You know,
2: it happens. Yeah.
0: Especially when it comes to the pageants, I put that in front. Mm-hmm. You know, but there will be a time when I'll give it up, and mm-hmm. it's. But now, leave me. Let me maintain my youngness.
1: Mm-hmm.
0: You understand what I'm saying? You make up words. Let me make up words too. Is that a word? Youngness?
2: No.
0: Exactly.
1: Sounds right to me.
2: just like
0: which
2: New
0: one
2: York City.
1: Yes.
0: Natalie made up a word this
2: morning. Which one? What did I say?
0: I can't remember. I looked at Andre.
1: Yeah, she said some. Yeah,
0: you
1: yeah.
0: said a word.
2: I did?
0: Yeah. Mm.
2: Oh.
0: Yeah.
1: But you know, I really hope. I mean, to hear two ladies speaking like this, I mean, that's so cool. That's so cool.
2: Oh, yeah.
1: I hope other ladies are listening and that they will take the little advice, right? That people. And the thing is, the people who want to be in your feet 24/7, don't they want space, or is that they don't want it?
2: No, Andrea, listen, a lot of people don't even learn how to maintain their individuality.
0: True.
2: So when they find the partner, it's just like...
0: They think it's the same
2: way.
0: The
2: two of us are supposed to be one constantly. That can be a big problem because they're coming from, but we're together and we're a couple and what's the problem? Mm. And the other one is like, yeah, but I need to be able to go and watch tennis at some point. I need to be able to go and play dominoes.
0: Mm-hmm.
2: And the other person may not understand that because there is an unhealed wound from childhood.
1: That's interesting.
0: Like certain things,
1: that's interesting
0: Andre.
1: And powerful,
0: right.
1: What you just said there.
0: Mm-hmm. Andre, like certain things being, having your partner living with you, or in my case, I'm married, and you're in the bathroom. There's one, you shower in, that's okay.
1: Mm.
0: But when I'm on the toilet seat, Andre, no. I'm sorry. Don't walk in there.
1: Come around it.
0: Whether it's a number one or a number two,
1: I agree with
0: do
1: you.
0: Not come in
1: I
0: there.
1: I agree.
0: Well, hubby comes in there. Yeah, he comes in if he wants his stuff.
1: While you're doing number two?
0: Whatever I'm doing, whether it's a number
1: one. Yeah.
0: Did you see Andre's face?
1: What? So.
2: Okay, that's
0: Andre,
2: a new one on me.
0: Don't fix your face. Don't change your face. Because I want to see what I have to say.
1: Okay, go ahead. I'll ask after. I'll ask after. Go ahead.
2: Oh, God.
0: What?
1: So wait. So the door is open then?
0: No, the door is closed. It's not locked.
1: So he,
0: it's closed.
1: And he,
0: and he will
1: it,
0: come and
1: and
0: grab.
1: He knows what you're doing inside there?
2: He doesn't really
0: maybe
2: care.
0: Maybe he's not sure. Maybe he's not sure of what I'm doing, but he knows I'm in there. The point is, Andre, I am in the bathroom. You don't have a shower or whatever. I'm in the bathroom. You're supposed to knock twice. Hey, whatever. But anyway, he comes in. So
1: he doesn't know. He doesn't know. He just opens.
0: Yeah, he just opens. So over the years, I told myself, you know, I'm going to tell him that I don't like it.
2: Yes.
0: Because at first, it wasn't bothering me because I figured out that's like relationship thing.
2: No.
0: People, hello, that's laughter tears, okay? All right. So, that's relationship thing. And so allow it. But eventually, I realized, no. That's space.
2: Yeah, hubby.
0: That is my space. Yeah. Okay?
2: And that is very private.
0: And this is private. It could be dropping when you walk in, and it could be about to come out, and you come in, and it goes back in. Please? No. Or once the door is closed and you know I'm upstairs, just don't come. You know?
2: Yeah, wait for you to come outside.
0: So guess what? If he really needs something in there, he won't even knock. He will speak. You're in there?
1: Mm-hmm.
2: Mm-hmm.
0: Okay. And I will decide if I want him to come in. So everything is better now where that is concerned.
1: Yes,
0: but
1: yes,
0: Andre,
1: yes.
0: I had to be had to be thinking of that several occasions.
1: So you actually told him?
0: I did.
1: I don't like that.
0: Yeah, I did.
1: Yes. Okay.
0: I did.
1: All right.
0: I did.
1: Okay.
0: I did.
1: I guess again that's where the communication comes in.
0: Mm-hmm.
1: Yeah, yeah. Wow. Boy.
2: That's
0: his face.
1: Boy. The only people I think I may allow in there is my little daughter or something
2: tiny,
1: like that.
2: Tiny,
1: you know,
2: tiny.
0: Yeah. Well, even my grands, they were doing that and I said, Hey. And they came to my house.
1: Really? Really?
0: Yeah, my little ones.
1: I will tolerate a little one.
0: No, but you still have to show them, Andre. They are values. We have to show them. You will allow it, but you have to show them. Knock the door. Daddy, are you in there? Mommy, are you in there?
1: Well, at my home.
0: It's important.
1: At my home, the door is wide open.
0: But Andre, if you're in the toilet doing a number two, you can't have the door wide open. The smell goes all the way outside into the drawing room, everything.
1: Not mine.
0: Andre, we never know when the smell, when it's going to have an odor. Today it might be no odor.
1: No, but the thing
0: tomorrow
1: is,
0: it could be an odor.
1: The thing is, where I have my restroom,
0: Andre said no odor.
1: It's not situated anywhere.
0: Andre know if he can smell his own.
1: Tale, I'm saying to you that it's not situated anywhere near where the living room is. So I have the door wide open. I'm saying the only person allowed to come inside there is if you see my little daughter or my little son. That's fine. But any my significant other, no way.
0: Of course, yeah.
1: No way. Don't come around there. I'll send something after you. That's my little private moment.
0: I wouldn't go that far.
1: That's my little private moment.
0: I wouldn't go that far, Andre. No.
1: My little private moment where I can do what I want to do inside there. Make myself, make my face look ugly. You want to come and mess
0: people
1: up my
0: like
1: vibe?
0: You should make yourself and look mess ugly. Up my you vibe. Say it's very easy to come up. You said it's very easy to draw.
1: No, but I'm enjoying it.
0: Now, people, this is health. It's important to talk about health.
1: That's life.
0: That's health, and that's life, that's and that's
1: life.
0: Health.
1: That's life.
0: It's important.
1: That's life.
0: If you hold it in, you suffering, baby. Not only that, this is odor in there, you know? So it's important we get the odor out because it can come from the front or the top or the bottom. Very important, yeah. You know, there was a time when I grew up that I found my parents didn't talk about that. And when we got older, like my brother, my last brother who passed away, you know, he was a scientist, so he would talk about anything.
1: Mm-hmm.
0: And he brought that up, and my parents still felt a little, you know, and he was like, what you talking about? That's life. Everybody does it. Daddy, you think I don't know you doing it? Mommy, I smell it all the time. And yeah, and after that, yeah, he was an open. After that, we were very open when it came. Mm-hmm. And even when got married, I realized that this is something that people should be open and free to talk about. But when it comes, when I'm doing my number two, please do not come in the bathroom. I'm sorry. Do not come in the bathroom. And I wish you wouldn't knock too.
1: I agree.
0: Yeah,
1: knock. You know what I'm doing.
0: I'm in there, don't come.
1: In fact, I actually alert you to the fact that's exactly what I'm going to be doing. I'm telling you, right? I'm going in there, you know what I mean, to sit in the toilet. That's exactly what I say.
0: Sometimes.
1: So you know that already. So don't come around.
0: Sometimes I do that. My hubby always says, what are you telling me that for?
1: He doesn't want to know.
0: No, he's different where that is concerned. There's anything wrong in that.
1: Make sure I announce. I tell you, I'm going in there to do number two. Okay, I tell you that.
0: Yeah. So don't come. Yeah.
1: Yeah. Don't come.
0: And whether I
1: come
0: take 30 minutes or 45 minutes in there,
1: now,
0: that's my business.
1: So what about you now? Before we end.
2: What's that?
1: Are you the same way where that is concerned?
2: No. Yeah. I mean, in my family, your bathroom, you go in, you shower, whatever you're doing there is your private time.
1: Mm-hmm. Mm-hmm.
2: And the door is closed. Mm-hmm. Yes. And when you come out, and then somebody else can go back in.
0: We went off.
2: Oh,
0: I'm not sure, but
2: I'm okay,
0: I lost
2: hair.
0: It.
2: Mm.
0: Is it? Yeah. I don't know. I'm don't okay touch hair. It. Just leave it.
1: Yeah.
0: But it just went out.
1: Look like it's. Yeah. I see. It's blinking. So yeah. I don't know. Something's wrong.
0: Something is
1: internet. Wrong. Internet issues.
0: Yeah.
1: Okay.
0: Mm.
1: Well, I think we already had the icing on the cake with that little joke. So let's leave it right there. Let's go to the shout-outs.
0: Andre, today is Thursday.
1: Yes.
0: Do you want to go to the shout-outs?
1: Yeah, yes.
0: Go ahead.
1: No. Sorry. No shout-outs today. No shout-outs today. Thanks for reminding me. Won't you look? I forget already. Wow.
0: Let's say good morning to Irene. Irene, Andre, she's back in the area that you saved.
1: In New York City?
0: That's right. That's exactly what she wrote there.
1: All right, okay. Mm. All right, well, okay. Well, we'll do the shout-outs tomorrow.
0: Yeah.
1: So,
0: and these were funny ones because they were taking on what we were saying.
1: Yeah.
0: So they would be really funny.
2: Oh,
0: lots of laughter. Lots of comments,
1: I think we're coming on, going off, whatever
0: that's
1: reason.
0: What happened. I lost it. Yeah.
1: For whatever reason.
0: We lost
1: something
0: it.
1: Is
0: that's
1: going
0: how
1: on.
0: I know something was happening.
1: Okay, but we on
0: this
1: the
0: this person, friend, this person says only my cat is allowed.
2: Yeah, I agree. The cat will follow you
0: Francis
2: anyway.
0: Yes.
1: Okay, folks, so we got to wrap things up.
0: Yeah.
1: All right, this has been Hard Drive for today, Thursday, the 3rd of September.
0: Mm.
1: Thanks for listening. Thanks for viewing. If you're having any issues on Facebook, etc., we don't know exactly what's going on. Look like
0: it
1: they're coming
0: okay
1: on,
0: now,
1: going up.
0: Yeah.
1: Must be some internet issues. Say, go hi, that's life. All right.
0: Yeah.
1: So, coming up at 11:30 this morning, we have The Healing Process.
0: That's right.
1: With Dr. Phil and Claire Leo.
0: That's
1: coming
0: right.
1: up at 11:30. Mm-hmm. The Healing Process until 12:30.
0: Mm-hmm.
1: And of course, Lady J continues until 3 o'clock this afternoon. Then from 3 until 6, going to be Zen, the DJ.
0: Mm-hmm.
1: All right? So Lady J, have yourself a great show, man.
0: Thank you.
1: Oh, you have an interview at 2 o'clock this afternoon.
0: Yeah, with Izai Hall. He'll be here too.
1: Tell us a little about that, please.
0: Well, basically, I think Izai would, they're planning to have this meeting, so he wants the public to be aware to have a committee in terms of the Calypso, Denry segment, Soca. So we'll hear more about that when he comes in today.
1: Yes.
0: And I hope persons who are listening, who are into this, can be a part of the team as well. Because obviously, if that's what they're looking to, then people should go and, you know, I don't know if it's just volunteer. I don't know. Do you get paid? Whatever. Right. So I guess he'll tell us that when he comes in this afternoon.
1: So Isai Hall. And I think at least a couple other people are going to be here. I believe. Yeah. I think he's coming with one or two other people.
0: Oh, okay. I'm not aware.
1: So folks, look out for that interview this afternoon right here on Rev Up St. Lucia, 2 o'clock this afternoon with Lady J and Isai Hall and company. So this has been Hard Drive for today. Join us again tomorrow morning, same time, 10 o'clock for another Hard Drive with the compliments of Ultramart and Rambali's Funeral Parlor.
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2: A very good morning to each and every one of you. The time is now 13 minutes after 11 o'clock. It is Thursday, that's right, the eve of the weekend, and today is the 3rd of September. You're celebrating a birthday today, happy birthday to you, an anniversary, whatever you're celebrating, enjoy that celebration, starting a new job, leaving a job to go to another job. Well, good for you. At least you've got some job to go to. All right. Well, what's coming up in a few minutes? We've got the healing process. That's with Dr. Phil and wife Clarissa. Mr. and Mrs. Leah. They will be here starting off the program from 11:30 until 12:30 today. And then, of course, following that, we've got the hit of the day at 15 minutes before 1 and Rev Up St. Lucia News at 1. That will be followed by the latest weather report. Of course, the weather report will be done by me. From the Met Office. That's coming up after the news. Now, let's get into the what you want to call it, inspiration, motivation. You want to change your perspective, whatever you want to do with what I'm going to read at this point. Here we go. As long as you feel pain, you're still alive. As long as you make mistakes, you're still human. And as long as you keep trying, there is still hope. Like that. As long as you feel pain, you're still alive. As long as you make mistakes, you're still human. And as long as you keep trying, there is still hope. Good morning to you. Good morning to you wherever you are. Good morning to those of you listening to us on the World Wide Web. Well, remember, the healing process will be on live on Facebook, on X, and on YouTube. So make sure you sign on from 11:30. All right, let's take in some music until then.

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4: 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Now we're getting ready to bring you on, yes, the healing process. 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Otherwise, you can just listen on the World Wide Web. 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

0: is on the road. The earlier you seek help, the shorter and easier it will be, because there will be less of a mess to deal with. Contrary to popular notion, counseling is not just for crazy people. It's for anyone who can benefit from an outside objective expert perspective to help them enjoy their little lives to the fullest. I am Dr. Phil.
1: And I am Claire, and we extend greetings to you. First to Lady J. Good morning, Lady J.
2: Good morning, good morning. Well, guess what? A little birdie. I got a button right here. A little birdie told me that both of you celebrated your anniversary. And I just got the call minutes before you came on. I can't believe we were here Monday, Tuesday, Wednesday, and today, Thursday. And we're not aware that the two of you celebrated 47 years. Yes. I've got to say that tomorrow on Hard Drive. So congratulations. 47 years together is a long time.
1: Yes. We got married the same year Saint Lucia became independent.
2: Mm-hmm. Very good. So congratulations.
1: Because wow. I still remember the theme, Saint Lucia mine in 79.
2: Ah, what?
3: Yeah, mine
2: that's
3: 79.
2: True. There was that theme, Saint Lucia mine in 79. Wow, that was a nice theme.
3: Yeah, I can still remember.
2: So it's you throw it back at him, right? Phil in mine in 79.
3: Became mine in 79.
2: That's right.
1: Yes,
3: I can
1: yes.
3: still remember that plaid dress she was wearing.
2: Oh, wow.
3: When we came from watching.
1: We went to the pots.
3: Yes, watching the celebration.
1: Yes, we were at the pots.
2: Well, congratulations. So I got to write. What is your favorite song? Because I'm one of two. Yours and Claire's song. So I can play it right after, once there's the opportunity to do that. Otherwise, we'll drop it after the news. But there should be an opportunity to drop it before the news.
3: Every year, Russell remembers, he plays the same thing for me because he knows that's my song for Claire. You're still the one.
2: And, okay, you're still the one. And then, Claire, what's your song?
1: Well, I don't have
2: I'll
1: one.
2: Give you what's the song you have for your husband?
1: I don't have
2: a song that reminds you of him.
1: We both have the song. Is a song that the two of us have.
3: Very meaningful to us.
1: To both
2: you're
1: of
2: still
1: us.
2: The one.
1: It's for both
2: okay, so
1: it's
2: one.
1: For both
2: okay.
1: Of the, it's all right. For both of us. And a little birdie told me that you had a birthday on the same date.
2: Yes.
1: So happy belated. I hope you had
2: Thank
1: a
2: you.
1: Blast and you enjoyed it.
2: I had a good
1: to the
2: time.
1: Max.
2: I had a good time, yeah.
1: Every time I hear somebody celebrate a birthday, or I, my husband, or one of my family members, I think it's a gift from God, because so many persons are passing away.
2: That's right.
1: Young people, older people,
2: mm-hmm.
1: people in the war zones.
2: Mm-hmm.
1: Thank God we don't have a war zone, but we have a war zone.
2: So in terms of accidents.
1: Stop the crime, stop the bad driving.
3: Yes, and I'm clocking 3 score and 10, and it's a privilege to have seen that.
1: Yes, so this year is celebrated.
2: So I wish you another 47 years.
3: Yes. Okay.
2: I can't ask for less. I have to ask for more.
3: Right.
2: Yes. So I wish you another 47 years.
1: And it's your right to ask for what you want.
2: Please, exactly.
3: Please pray for the health and the strength
2: and
3: to accompany
2: right.
3: that.
2: That's right.
1: Yes,
2: health,
1: yes.
2: strength, and keep that brain.
3: If I am not any use to humanity, I don't want to hang around.
2: As you spoke about last week, yeah.
3: Yes. Mm-hmm. Must be
1: That's
3: of
1: so
3: use
1: true.
3: To humanity doing something, not be a burden
2: true.
3: To others.
2: True.
1: Yes, but sometimes God allows it for his own reason.
2: Mm. Oy.
1: So it's up to the big man upstairs, as we say.
2: Mm-hmm. Mm-hmm. But congratulations again. 47 years is a long time. And of course, I wish you health, strength, and continuous love between the two of you, because
1: you.
2: I see it every day,
1: so
2: especially when you all are here.
1: The trip to Paris and Portugal was like a pre-celebration.
2: Ah, right.
1: Yes.
2: So
1: yes.
2: Do you mind asking what did you all do over the weekend?
1: It was a little tight for us because the next day was Sunday.
2: Right.
1: So we couldn't like go anywhere, but because I have to be seeing the doctor and
2: stay close.
1: Health challenges, I couldn't plan anything.
2: Mm-hmm.
1: But we could always take
3: a rain check. Day before yesterday, we had a very delicious
2: meal?
3: Rain check.
2: Okay. A delicious rain check?
3: Yeah.
2: What's that?
3: The rain check was before.
2: Uh-huh.
3: So now we were able to properly, and I enjoy that time. Okay?
1: Consolidate the rain check.
3: It was awesome.
2: Okay, nice.
1: You know
2: very
1: when
2: nice.
1: Men speak, you know what they're speaking about.
2: Right?
3: You sure, Lady Jane knows?
1: Of course she does.
3: Innocent Lady Jane.
1: She's married. She knows.
2: Oh, yes. My mind can go there, too.
1: Yes.
2: Right, and yeah.
1: Mm-hmm. Yes, thank you so much. Mm-hmm. And to all the listeners tuned in today, and, of course, to Mama Barrow and to all the elderly in the land.
2: Oh, yeah, she's listening.
1: All the elderly in the land. We appreciate you. You have done your part. You have done your part for St. Lucia, for your children, and now it's our turn to do for you.
3: Mm-hmm. I can never forget what Dr. What's his name, the bone specialist?
1: Jeffers.
2: St. George or Jeffers? Okay.
1: Mm-hmm.
3: I went to see him for my mom, and I asked him about the probability of coming to the home where she was, and the cost. He said to me, your mother has done, she has fulfilled a contribution to society. Because he knew what I did. He's aware of what I'm doing.
2: Mm-hmm.
3: And he said, I am going to come there. I'll go there, I'll see your mom, and I won't charge you. And that was very nice of him. But he recognized that the elderly
2: they
3: have done their part.
2: Mm-hmm. Yeah.
3: In particular, my mom and what she had done for us.
2: Very good.
3: Children.
2: Very good. I wish all of them would look at it that way, because it's kind of difficult also for us to get them out of the house.
3: Yes. Mm-hmm.
2: And, you know, the doctor's visit is more or less double the price.
1: Yes.
2: Right. So that was, that was very kind of him.
3: Very kind.
1: Yes.
3: Okay, so Claire, we're back to
2: the program.
3: Communication.
1: Those in St. Lucia, in the diaspora and across the globe, it may be good morning, good afternoon or good evening. We welcome you. Whether you're listening at home, commuting in your vehicle, or even lying in a hospital bed, we send greetings and hugs your way. Now, dear listener and viewer, don't forget, we want to touch your life in a meaningful way. That's why we are here.
3: For sure.
1: Are not just here to speak and to talk. We want to offer you some tools. We want to say truth to you and encourage you, because you may need that type of help to live your life to the fullest.
2: Mm-hmm.
1: So please stay with us, stay engaged, and we do appreciate every call, every comment, everything. Whether you're just listening and you cannot call, you cannot WhatsApp, whatever, we do appreciate you. And I meet so many people nowadays. The list is getting so long, so I'm not even going to call the list. I'm just going to say to all of you who have met me and said you listen to us and you are so grateful for the information, we thank you for that.
3: Yes.
1: And we pray that God bless you in a wonderful way. And so let's begin the healing process. And of course, do feel free to join in the conversation. Mm-hmm. If we're speaking about something and you have the itch to call,
3: call
1: at any time on the WhatsApp number 2870971 or the studio line 572-9710.
3: And before we speed down the communication highway, we would want the first caller to call us and tell us, share with us the four modes of communication. Your name would go straight into the September box. Mm. Come on, right now.
1: Yes.
3: We're just giving you a minute and a half. Right now. The first person.
1: We've spoken so much about it.
3: Yes.
1: Is there somebody who could pick up the phone right now? Call us. 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We want you to call and tell us the four modes of communication. 2870971, WhatsApp number, or the studio line 572-9710. Now, I'm going to count to five, and if you don't call, we're going to go ahead.
2: Mm.
1: So the countdown is on. One.
3: Une. Deux.
2: I guess the program just started.
3: Quatre. Cinq.
1: Ah, c'est dommage.
3: All right.
1: Okay, so
3: we really wanted to get somebody into the box first for the September 200 Smackaroos. And
1: I guess they're not accustomed of calling so early,
4: quick,
1: too.
4: Yeah.
3: Right.
1: Yes, yes, yes. So we kind of sprung it on you. So we understand.
3: But I wanted to spring it for sure, because I want to know that they're getting it.
1: Yes.
3: And this horrible way of communicating in a passive-aggressive mode or aggressive mode, causing trouble in relationships.
1: Yeah, not just hearing and forgetting it, but hearing it and trying to implement it. That makes all the difference. So you know how the time goes by so quickly, right?
3: So over the past weeks, we explored the four modes of communication. Should I say it, Claire?
1: Yes.
3: The passive mode, the aggressive mode, the passive-aggressive mode, that one, a back over T, indirect aggression, and assertive. And we have seen how each one shapes the way we connect with others.
1: Mm-hmm.
3: Today, we take the next step. That is understanding our worth. When we do not understand that, people would take us for their papi show.
1: As we'll say, for their juju.
3: Right. But you need to lock down on your worth, because knowing your worth is the foundation of assertiveness.
1: Yes.
3: When you recognize your God-given value, you no longer need to hide behind silence, lash out in anger, or manipulate with guilt. Instead, you speak with clarity, respect, and confidence. That's the reason assertive persons avoid certain statements like, "You always." That's not true. You always, morning, noon, and night, every second of the day, you always. Or you never, because those words diminish respect and shut down dialogue. We need to avoid them as much as possible. We'll go into detail a little further.
1: Yes.
3: Our focus today is learning how to honor our worth in everyday life, whether as a spouse, a single person, a worker, a neighbor, by choosing words that build bridges, not walls.
1: Mm-hmm.
3: I'm sure quite a number of St. Lucians, they love the good book. I listen to you all now and then. And lots of debates. You love your Bible. And the book, the good book says, pleasant words are like honeycomb. It's just a pity we don't capitalize on it. We turn to filthy communication. And some people say that's no big deal. It's a big deal, because it's when you're angry, you use these words to dismiss people, to dehumanize people, to insult people.
1: Because I often hear, you know, when St. Lucians are around, because of a certain phrase that they use, whether it's at a football match or at a cricket match in the stadium, you know the phrase they use. And they said you could know it's St. Lucian.
4: The S-A-L-O-P?
2: Is it that? What are you talking about?
4: Yes. Mm-hmm.
3: And more than this,
2: mm-hmm.
3: what we're getting at is we are quite aware that there are particular times we use it.
2: Mm-hmm.
3: But when we go into an interview, we do not knock on the door, step in and greet with the F word. We know that for sure.
1: For sure.
3: So,
1: put on our best behavior.
3: We put on our best behavior.
1: Our best English.
3: So if you make proper communication your lifestyle, you will find people will feel comfortable, more comfortable around you. You might get your way more than you think, more often than you think.
1: Mm-hmm.
3: People will listen to you. Okay, so we have statements like, number one, you always do that to me. You always say that to me. Why not use that statement? It exaggerates and blames.
1: Mm-hmm.
3: An assertive individual probably might say, I notice this happens often,
1: mm-hmm.
3: and it affects me when you do say that or you do behave like that.
1: Yes.
3: Do you get it? Instead of you always,
1: mm-hmm.
3: I notice this happens often, because always, that's infinitive, and that's not possible. What you want to say, I notice this happens frequently, often, and it really affects me. I would love to speak with you, but when you go down the road like this, it affects the way I look at you, I feel around you. Again, you never. Why not? It dismisses all effort, because again, never is an infinitive word.
1: Mm-hmm.
3: And you can use an assertive alternative. I would appreciate it if you could do this more consistently.
1: Yes.
3: You never give me hugs. I would appreciate it if you would give me some hugs. I feel good when I'm hugged. Instead of focusing on what the person knows for themselves already, you never hug me. Tell them what you want. It's fine, whatever. Oh, this is often used. Why is it not appropriate in effective communication? It hides true feelings. Assertive alternative. I feel disappointed when this happens. Can we talk about it? I feel disappointed when this happens. And mind you, caution, not I'm disappointed in you. The individual might not know exactly what to change, how to behave. But if you point out the behavior, what's affecting you? I feel disappointed when you leave me waiting for you for hours and you said you'd just be a few minutes. I feel unhappy or disappointed with what you did to so-and-so. I feel disappointed, or I'm disappointed in the way you handled the finances this month. Avoid attacking the personhood. You make me feel. Why not? It shifts responsibility for emotions. Assertive alternative. I feel upset, I feel angry, I feel hurt when this happens, and I'd like to find a solution.
1: And this one is very common. We often say it without even thinking. You're the one who caused me to do it.
3: You're the one who caused me to feel.
1: You're the one who caused me to... If you didn't do that, I would not have done that.
3: Right. Instead of, as a result of what you did, I feel. I feel rejected. I feel unhappy. I feel sad.
1: Mm-hmm.
3: It makes me angry. People cannot make you feel angry. People would behave, they would say things, and you would interpret it the way you want, and it would affect the way you feel.
1: So you are the one making the choice to be angry or not to be angry.
3: That's right. Yes. If you love me, you would. That's number five. If you love me, you would. Why not? It manipulates with guilt. If you love me, you would. I know you love me, Claire. I want a few more kisses. I want a few more hugs. How does that sound?
1: Very good.
3: Yes. It's true. They have menopause days.
1: You know.
3: But I... But I'm quite aware that when you get these sunshine days, I'm well taken care of.
4: It makes up.
3: Right.
2: Makes up for the missed days.
3: I'm speaking generally. That would be better to...
2: Yeah.
3: That would be a better road to take. If you love me, you would. That's almost blackmailing. It would mean a lot to me if you could give me some more of this. Sit and speak to me. I am comfortable. I'm really, really, really unhappy when you go around just quarreling. Nobody takes care. Nobody does anything around the home. I have to do everything. You're just going off on a tangent instead of being specific.
1: Even with children, you know, we tend to tell them, you're making me angry now. You know, you're getting me angry now.
2: Mm-hmm.
1: We say that to our children without even thinking. But if a child misbehaves, you the adult, behave like the adult, behave like the parent. You are actually letting the child's behavior to control the way you react. Yes.
3: There we go. Again, we come to number six, I don't care.
1: I uttered these words a lot when I was going through my troubles.
3: Why not?
1: As a young person.
3: It actually closed the gate on dialogue, shuts the door. An alternative, assertive alternative. I have a different perspective, and here's why, or here is what it is. But I don't care. It's a closed door. You are wrong. End the story. Why not? It blocks respectful exchange. By telling somebody you're wrong. End of story. Assertive alternative. I see it differently. Can I explain my view? And it will take a passive aggressive person to undermine that. But if you're assertive, you know, you will be aware that you did something right. I see it differently, especially when we are in the political arguments. Take time. I see it differently. Can I explain my view? I gave you enough time. I heard your view. This is what you said to me. This happened to me many years ago with a good friend of mine. We were speaking, and for 15 minutes I listened to him. And when it was my turn, he continued. I said, hello. I listened to you, and here's what you said to me. And now it's my turn. And that individual apologized quickly and gave me my turn. So you need not get angry. And if the person refused to give you your turn, you leave. But you warn them. If I cannot have a say too, I will leave this conversation.
1: And self-control has a lot to do with it. And that's something we have to speak about at some point.
3: Yes.
1: Self-control. So you spoke about seven statements that an assertive person would never make.
3: Right.
1: Because these words, they diminish respect and they shut down dialogue. So just to briefly go over them, statements like, you always... You never, it's fine, whatever. You make me feel. If you loved me, you would. I don't care. Or you're wrong, end of story.
3: There are a few more.
1: Yeah,
3: like, you can never say that about me.
1: Mm.
3: That's not correct. The person just have to open their mouth and say whatever they want. What would be correct is, I have given you no reason, as far as I know, to say that about me.
2: Mm.
3: I want you to come to the party, Lady J, and you cannot tell me no. Somebody might appreciate you because you swing the party, you're the lady of the party, and they appreciate your presence, but they take you for granted that your world surrounds what they want and their needs. So, Lady J, I have a party, and I want you to be there, and you cannot tell me no. Now, if that is said to me, I'll just tell you, okay? Because you tell me, I can't tell you no. But what should be said is, I really appreciate when you're wrong, Lady J. I have a party on Saturday night. Do you mind coming? I really appreciate your presence. This is giving you the latitude to exercise your basic human rights, to say no, to say yes. Okay, so I hope that we can take this one. And yeah, several others we might share another time. And try not telling people, I am humble. That one. If you're a humble person, you'll be the last one to know.
2: Yeah, but that's something that we're supposed to see as well.
3: Right. Okay, Claire, so you can continue from there.
1: Yes. And we also mentioned that it's important to know your worth. Now imagine walking into a store with no price tags. You pick up an item, but you don't know if it's valuable or worthless. That's what happens when we don't know our worth. People may treat us cheaply, or we may sell ourselves short. But when we know
2: somebody's
1: our
2: calling.
1: Worth...
3: Okay, hang on to that, Claire, when we know our worth. Hello, good morning to you.
1: Hello. Good morning.
2: Good morning. Go ahead, please.
1: Hello.
2: Yes, go ahead.
5: Okay, how are you?
1: We're hearing you very low. Yeah.
2: Could you speak a little louder?
5: This is Rehan from Worcester in LLC.
2: This is what?
5: Azar from Japan to worldwide.
2: Business from gone from Japan.
3: Mm-hmm. Oh, welcome.
1: Oh, wow.
2: Uh-huh.
3: Beautiful.
2: We can hardly hear you.
5: We will give you a very reasonable price.
2: Repeat.
5: We export a car from Japan to worldwide. So do you want any...
2: Okay, this, we are right in the middle of a program. I think you're calling about sales, but we're not into this at this point. So you can send me a message and I will send you the number that you should contact. Okay? Thanks for calling.
5: Okay, thank you.
2: He was talking about the cars they want to sell. Mm-hmm.
3: All right.
2: Okay. I'll just type him the number for him too. Anyway, this is the wrong station anyway for that.
1: Yes. So people may treat us cheaply and we may even sell ourselves short. But when we know our worth, people, we carry ourselves differently. We don't allow disrespect. We don't settle for less. And we don't use destructive words like we just said, you never or you always. That tear down instead of build up. Mm-hmm. So just as the price tag signals value, our words and choices signal that we recognize the value God has placed in us. So today we'll explore how knowing your worth shapes assertive communication and why certain statements have no place in the vocabulary of someone who truly values themselves.
3: However, going back to the price tag, if there's no price tag on an item in a grocery store and you collect it, the chances are when you get to the counter, it might be above your purse.
1: Yes.
3: You might be embarrassed. Mm. If it's an item that has expired and it's supposed to be cheaper, you wouldn't know. You would not be happy when you get to the counter to learn that
1: you're supposed to look at the expiration date.
3: Right, but the price, no price on it.
1: No price. Now, so, I often say, so they didn't, why don't they put the prices on these items when I go to the supermarket? Mm-hmm. That's probably because it's so expensive, they don't want to put it.
3: And it's embarrassing when you get to the counter and you learn that you cannot afford it. Mm-hmm. So in the same way, if you go wrong with a passive mode of communication, you are hiding your value. And each and every one of us, we have value. And Claire will explain that in a while, what is associated with. So you need to be careful that you make sure that your value is clearly seen. Let the price tag fly high. How about that?
1: And because of the way you carry yourself. You know, people can see that, hey, this is not somebody I can fool around with or disrespect, right? But what does it mean to know your worth? It means recognizing your God-given value that you carry. Not because of achievements. Listen, not because of achievements. Somebody is not of more worth than you because of their achievements or their status in life. Or even their opinions of you.
3: But that is the message that some of us try to send to others.
1: Mm-hmm. Yes, because we often look at even color, race, that comes into play here. We tend to think of somebody of a different complexion with more worth than somebody who's probably darker or lighter.
3: That's a reality.
1: Yes, and people's opinions of you, that's their opinion, right? That's not your opinion, that's theirs. Leave the people with their opinions.
3: There we go.
1: Because it's theirs. So, know your worth. Don't worry about that. But because you are created and loved by God, that's why you are worthy. It's because you live with dignity, confidence, and balance in everyday life.
3: So you're telling us that our value is directly associated with our Creator and what He created us to fulfill.
1: Yes, He created us to to know our worth, and He knows that we are valuable, and He wants us to feel that we are valuable. He calls us His jewels. So we are valuable.
3: But what is more important? It's because from the good book's perspective, we are equipped with an invaluable soul.
1: Mm-hmm.
3: As a matter of fact, there's a passage of scripture that really gets to me.
1: Mm-hmm.
3: What does it profit you, Phil, to gain the whole world
1: and lose your soul?
3: So that makes each and every one of us so precious.
1: Yes.
3: Because we are more valuable than the 196,800,000 square miles of real estate we're floating on.
1: Yes, and there's a verse that says that one day God is going to come and gather His jewels.
3: Isn't that great? Thanks.
1: So it's about self-concept, self-esteem, and boundaries. It means having a healthy internal sense of value and guides how you relate to yourself and others. Because if internally you do not feel that you're good enough, then it wouldn't make any sense. You need to feel it internally that you're worthy, your self-esteem. And if you're having problems with your self-esteem and boundaries, then you need to take a second look. Your self-esteem may be as a result of some traumatic experience you may have had in your childhood growing up. The way your parents treated you, your grandparents, your caregivers, or even your friends, and you allow that to lower your esteem. And so you have low self-esteem. You need to take care of that. And sometimes it's difficult to do it alone, and you need external help, like seeing somebody who can assist you or seeing a professional counselor or therapist.
3: Directly or indirectly, it is difficult to handle that alone if somebody who is passive as a result of abuse.
1: Mm-hmm.
3: Persons will continue to take advantage over them, and that will continue to impact the way they view themselves. It's because I am nothing.
1: I've heard you mention, just came to mind, many occasions that the aggressive persons who are aggressive, who display the aggressive mode of communication, they are often attracted to these people.
3: Yes.
1: Because they can control them and they have them to do what they want. So, but when they become assertive, that's a different story.
3: Oh, yes.
1: That's a different story.
3: It's a war now because they're not accustomed of having that person to stand up for what they believe
1: and
3: make decisions for themselves.
1: Yes. So it's about self-concept, what you think of yourself, self-esteem and boundaries. It means having a healthy internal sense of value that guides you how you relate to yourself and others. And we'll explain what we mean by self-concept, self-esteem and so on when we speak about knowing your worth. Now, when we say self-concept, it means you know that mental picture you hold of yourself? Those of you listening to me, some of us, we do that. We have this picture about ourselves. We have this blueprint about ourselves, which we refuse to let go. That's your identity, your strengths, your values. So whether you're married, single, whether you're a worker, whether you have neighbors, you carry an inner sense of who you are. Mm-hmm. And that doesn't depend solely on external approval. I hope you got that. It should not depend on external approval, what people say about you, what people feel about you. You're supposed to know who you are.
3: But it would be heavily influenced by what determines where you came from, mm-hmm. what you're doing on planet Earth, what determines right and wrong for you and what happens to you after death. So your philosophy of life would heavily influence that self-concept.
1: Yes. And many of us, as I said, we carry a blueprint about ourselves. And we we think we're okay because we have this blueprint, but we're so wrong about it. And sometimes we feel sad, we go into depression, we even resort to thinking of suicide and trying it out. And some of us may even succeed because of what our self-concept is.
3: When we have a biblical framework, a blueprint saying, this is what you should be, then when you're operating in passive mode, you realize, but hey, that's not biblically sound.
1: Yes.
3: That's devaluing what God intended me to be. There is a blueprint you can trust for yourself. But when you depend on people, if you're fair skin like myself, they call you vieux by blanc, white beak, white meat. Now, if you don't know what you know,
1: you were not baked properly in the oven.
3: Right. I got so many jokes already. But when you know what you know, you turn that into a joke. They used to call me Phil Sack. Phil Zagwe, yeah? Phil.
4: Oh, your name.
3: Right. But in Creole,
1: sack.
3: Phil Sack.
1: Bag. You know the
3: bag. That's the thread of the flour bag.
2: Wow.
3: Phil Zagwe.
1: You know, like the sugar bags?
2: Yeah.
3: Phil Zagwe, the spider's thread. But now, I just tell him, Phil Kaguye, Phil is smiling. Because that cannot affect me anymore. Because I know my self-worth is in the Lord. And
1: but,
3: I use
1: but if
3: it.
1: You if you didn't, you know what would become of you.
3: But in the past, it used to affect me, so I hid my name, Phil. I hid that for years until somebody pronounced it so beautifully. I adopted it again.
2: But in your mind, what is the word Phil? What? Why would they take it differently?
3: P-H-I-L?
2: Uh-huh.
3: The sound, the phonics.
2: Really?
3: So they just, in order to, at Anglican school.
1: We call him Phil Sack. Phil Zaguien.
2: As in, full it up?
3: Phil.
2: Mm-hmm.
3: Phil.
2: Okay.
3: I didn't like that at all.
2: Okay.
1: The pronunciation, but they would add something to it.
2: Yeah.
3: And to demean me as a child going to the Anglican school, they started looking at innovative ways to demean me.
2: No, but I don't know about you, Claire, but I think we all went through that.
1: Yes, yes.
2: You remember, I'm a barrow, so I got a lot of that.
3: Oh,
2: wheelbarrow, they're putting sand, cement in,
3: so
2: you,
3: right,
2: da da da da. I got a lot of that when I went to school.
3: Yeah. But that name Phil did it for me, Phil the photographer.
2: Okay.
3: Yeah, oh, yes.
2: Mm-hmm.
3: I made it, that name, as a photographer. So when we
2: see
3: the
2: all good came out of it.
3: Right.
1: and even the way we are shaped, some of us may have been skinny when we were growing up. They give me enough jokes about that. Tell me, call me Zege Legs. Okay.
2: and when you look at those who called you Zege Legs and all of that, you right now,
1: yeah,
2: I wonder how they look.
1: They're so big.
3: I see them.
1: They're huge.
3: Phil Kaguye. I'm smiling.
2: At you now. Look at me now.
1: Yes, but now we have a different mentality. We're thinking differently. So when we see them, we don't even think anything bad. We feel sorry for them. Some of them going through so many challenges.
3: Lady J, this
1: health
3: helps.
1: Challenges as well.
3: This helps so many individuals in the counseling room now.
2: Yeah.
3: When they say to somebody like me, you don't know what it feels to be called this type of name. I give them the chance to absorb it. And then I said, oh, yes, I hid the name Phil for years because, and then they've been able to relate to you and what you say to them. So you can bring forth humanitarian relief in that way to them, hurting.
2: Yeah.
1: Okay, for example, you know the name they used to call Indians before. Well, they still call Indians coolie.
2: I don't hear much of it, though.
1: Yeah,
2: but as a child,
1: I heard a lot of it.
2: I used
1: to feel bad every time they called me that.
2: Right.
1: Because I knew the meaning of coolie. It was like immigrants that carry loads on their head or loads of, you know, like carry stuff on their head. The meaning, it didn't describe me at the time. I felt bad. But now I don't bother with that.
2: Really? Because
1: I've not heard it for a while.
2: Is it because when you heard that, and I'm just asking Phil, when you heard that's the meaning of coolie,
1: mm-hmm.
2: right? You're saying that affected you?
1: It affected me. Plus, I my esteem was low at the mm-hmm. time. Mm-hmm. Plus, I had, at the age of 12,
2: mm-hmm.
1: the abuse.
2: Right.
1: So there's my mother giving me away at 3 years old. Rejection,
2: mm-hmm.
1: abandonment feelings, abuse, people giving you jokes. You know, there are a number of things
2: yeah.
1: that happen to us in life that can contribute to mm-hmm. the way we feel about ourselves, our self-concept.
2: True.
1: And you mm-hmm. know, we have this idea of in our minds about who we are. And until we get help, until we realize, hey, God made me in His image and likeness. God loves me unconditionally. And then...
3: And He was preparing a man for you who loves Indians.
1: Yes.
3: Coolie, whatever they get to call you. Indian.
2: Uh-huh. In time to come, just wait and see.
3: Yeah.
1: Mm-hmm. At the time, I mean, I wasn't thinking about that.
2: Yeah.
3: You don't even have to explain that. You this is, mm-hmm. this but, is understood for itself.
2: Right.
3: But God had His plan. And I love Indians.
1: But we can rise above that. We get help, and that's why we're in counseling today. That's why we have that ministry called Beacon of Hope,
2: mm-hmm.
1: because we can help others, and we can, because
2: and when
1: we
2: you,
1: understand.
2: When you, as you say, Beacon of Hope, because you come here often, but you don't describe exactly where you are in case someone is interested. We need to do that when you're here, even if that's not the actual topic. But it's mm. where they come if they want counseling anyway. Isn't that correct?
3: This is advertised. The
1: yes.
2: On the other, with the other ad. But when yes. we're talking for this one, since we're doing counseling, isn't mm. that where they come when they want the counseling? At the
3: they just have to call 730-9009, mm. which they mm. do, mm. and they get all the information as far as that is concerned.
2: Okay.
1: Yes.
2: All right.
1: 730-9009. That's mm-hmm. the number they call.
2: Okay.
3: And we send them yes. a package.
2: Okay.
1: Yes. So if you're going through hard times and you cannot deal with it because there's so many books and there's so much on the internet you can read. Some persons may be able to read and overcome, but
3: yes.
1: some may mm-hmm. not. Some will need external sources
2: yeah.
1: to help them get over these certain situations. That's when you know that, look, I cannot help myself. I need help outside of myself.
3: Again, we cannot exhaust speaking about our historical past for a positive reason. Because
1: mm-hmm.
3: we have people coming up, young people coming up, who would have experienced some form of abuse. They would have self-esteem problems. And if we just say, okay, we have dealt with that already, let's leave that alone, then we'd be missing out on reaching out to mm-hmm. these people that might be
1: and some of these young people, they come from good families with good morals, but they go to school, they get jokes about their size,
2: mm-hmm.
1: their hair, the way they shape. You know, they get jokes about these things and they take it really hard.
3: Not knowing. And sometimes it's their thought life is in direct relationship to the opposite sex.
1: Mm-hmm.
3: Not knowing that some like it thin, some like it fat.
4: You're singing the song?
1: And
4: the
2: yeah. some like it in a pot.
1: Pot.
2: Mm, you're right. Singing the song.
1: Say 9 days old.
3: 9 days old. So
1: I wonder why they're 9 days old.
3: You need to know your worth and accept yourself.
1: Yes.
3: If you're gouging a lot of food and you're putting on excess weight, then do something about it.
1: Mm-hmm.
3: But
1: mm-hmm.
3: if that's your normal size, you have good size, some men like juicy, fat women.
1: Yep.
3: Mm-hmm. Some... Yep.
1: Well, look, I'm on some medication and I was putting on a little weight. I mean, I was 125 and I went to the doctor and I saw 129.4. I'm like, what? I put on 4 pounds,
3: and
1: almost
3: you
1: 5 pounds.
3: Take it out?
2: Mm-hmm. Good
3: nice
2: question.
3: And,
1: and I was like, I don't want to be that weight. I remember speaking to a doctor and she mm-hmm. told me when I went to see her, she told me, I understand what you're going through. Because she told me, I was always small, small, small person. And now, as I'm getting older, I look in the mirror and I cannot recognize myself. It's like, I've put on weight and I don't like it because I'm used to the small person.
2: Mm-hmm.
1: But that's life.
2: But But that does not compare you, because you're small.
1: Yeah. I'm small, but...
2: You're tiny.
1: I was feeling like I was getting bigger. But my clothes were getting a little tighter, so I knew I put on something.
3: Mm-hmm. And I enjoy a little meat, Claire.
1: Yes.
2: Not that he's complaining if you remain at 120 or 124.
1: I'm the one complaining about it, not him.
2: Yeah.
1: Yes. So that we were speaking about self-concept, my dear listeners and viewers. Now we come to self-esteem. It means the confidence.
3: Let's take a little pause here. Mm. The females are very conscious of what they look like when they view themselves in the mirror.
1: Yeah. You have a whole lot of pimples on your face. I mean, you don't feel good about it.
3: And us guys, we need to be careful how we relate to that. We can reassure them, help them, especially if that's your spouse, that's somebody special in your life.
1: Your daughter.
3: Yes. Oh, don't ask my daughter. That's very critical for her. And growing up as a dad, I was there to reassure her. I remember when she was going to comprehensive school, Daddy, the boys, they don't take me on.
1: She had just entered.
3: Daddy, am I looking? She said, sweetheart, if I wasn't your father and I was a boy at school, ooh, I'd marry you.
2: Oh, nice.
3: She told me, you're just telling me that. I wouldn't lie to you, sweetheart. And she skipped away.
2: Mm-hmm.
3: But we encourage them. And we try to build their self-esteem as best as possible.
1: Some of us who tell them, also it's boys you have on your mind.
2: Exactly. Switch the whole thing.
3: Are you kidding me?
2: Mm-hmm.
3: And again, next time she came, Daddy, why should I wear ribbons in my hair? I told her, one day you leave school and you'll go on your first date and Daddy will be surprised if you take off with red ribbons. For now, we sign.
1: Or you go to your prom with ribbons.
3: And she skipped away happily.
2: Mm-hmm.
3: Okay, so we're giving you these little tips that worked for us. Our daughter is happily married now with our first and only granddaughter.
2: Mm-hmm.
3: So we are qualified to share.
1: And she herself, she's a clinical counselor.
2: As well. There we go. Yes. Very nice.
1: Yes. So our self-esteem means the confidence and respect we have for ourselves. As a worker, you know your worth. You will not let unfair criticism destroy your confidence.
3: Right.
1: A spouse who knows their worth doesn't measure love by perfection.
3: Mm-hmm.
1: But who's perfect? There's nobody but God that's perfect. So there will always be conflict. There will always be something in a relationship, in a marriage, whatever relationship. Your children relationship, your neighbor relationship, your worker relationship, co-worker relationship. Wherever you have human beings assimilate, there will be conflict.
3: Mm-hmm. And conflict drives progress in certain
1: areas. Mm-hmm. Yes, yes.
3: It influences inventions. Yeah.
1: So how are we doing on time?
3: We need to open the lines. We need to communicate.
1: I think we need to take a little pause.
3: Yes.
1: And if no calls are coming in, we continue. But here's your opportunity to call.
3: And remember, it's September and we're starting to get into the box.
2: Mm-hmm.
3: Good morning to you.
2: All right. So remember the number is 287-0971 and the studio line is 572-9710. Okay, don't forget to call us, but I think we should continue talking because then there would be some dead air that we don't want.
3: We don't want that at all.
1: Now we're going to speak about boundaries. Not in detail, but it means the ability to say yes and no in ways that protect your emotional and physical well-being.
3: But that comes
1: That sentence is loaded. Ways that protect your emotional and physical well-being.
3: And it comes right from your 7 basic human rights to say yes.
1: We actually haven't gotten down there yet.
3: And no with authority.
1: Yes. You need to say yes and no. And to protect yourself. You're exhausted and you cannot say no. Somebody wants you to do something.
3: What something, Claire? That kind of... Okay, no. Tongues, you speaking there. What's something?
1: So, honey comes home and you're exhausted, mm-hmm. you need to be able to say, I would love to, but I'm exhausted. Can we take a rain check?
3: Rain check alone, sweetheart. If you want, you can only want my body part. I'm willing to give, I'm tired now. Can give you just the vagina if you want. But if you're willing to take a rain check, you get in body, soul, and spirit.
4: Agreed.
2: Totally.
3: Yes. Oh, I'll wait. I'm going on the coconut tree. I'm waiting. Body, soul, and spirit.
2: Yeah.
3: It's all in communication. Mm-hmm. Don't just shush him away. Wait, wait, wait. Don't do that to your man, please. Don't do that. If you're female listening to me, don't do that to him. His sex life is very important to him and to your relationship. So please let him know with love that you're interested in giving him the best. He has a need. Yes, he will satisfy himself if you're tired. But show him that you can give him more than that. The end result will be better, trust me.
1: Yes, so you just got home, you're tired, somebody calls and says, can you help me with something? And you know you're emotionally tired, you're exhausted, and you can't say no in a nice way. You force yourself to go because I don't know what that person will say if I tell them no. I will feel bad, I will feel guilty if I say no. No, that's not somebody who has the self-esteem that they should have. But you need to be able to say, I would like to help you. I would love to help you, but I am so exhausted. Mm. I can't do anything else. I need to go and lie down.
3: And make sure you don't minimize that statement.
1: Do you mind?
3: Don't minimize it.
1: Don't add, do you
3: you're
1: mind?
3: You're tired, you're exhausted. I would appreciate it if we take a rain check or you help me. I have nothing more for the day.
1: Mm. Yes. But you know something I've noticed? Like, let's say you may be tired, and if you hear your child got sick or your child, something happened and your child at the hospital, boy, you're getting strength from nowhere.
2: Yeah, yeah.
3: And your man watching that now.
1: These are the...
2: Well, both ways. I think you would jump for the man as
1: fight.
2: Well.
1: Yeah. Fight and flight situations. Mm-hmm. Like if I know you're going down the road and somebody calls me and tell me Phil was in an accident, even if I was sleeping, I would just jump up. And some yeah. people, they may put on...
2: Natural instinct.
1: Two different side shoes. Mm-hmm. Or things like that happen all the time.
3: Flowing one time.
1: Mm-hmm. Or you put your dress wrong side or something. Mm-hmm. And you just dash.
3: But normally we have to understand that humans get tired, exhausted,
1: yes,
3: and they need rest, mm-hmm. especially phlegmatics coming from work, melancholies, they need time to put things together.
1: So, yes, because even me, because of those medications, I'm on there a certain time of the day, I need to just lie down. Mm-hmm. Even if I don't sleep, but I just must lie down, and then when I get up, I feel so much better.
2: Right.
1: You know, so I can't just, the dishes will have to stay in the sink or whatever.
3: What's
1: else.
3: On with our listening audience today?
2: Mm.
1: They're probably so engrossed in listening.
3: Oh, nobody interested here. In getting into the box for
2: we
3: September.
2: We have a message here. It says, good afternoon, Lady J and Dr. Phil and wife. Interesting program today. Well, for me, the battle I had myself was my, the battle I had with myself was my self-esteem special going to school, myself esteem.
1: Especially?
2: Yeah, it says, yeah, maybe she meant especially. Going to school about my complexion. I am better now.
3: Ah, good, good stuff. Yeah. They used to call me White Bake.
2: Yeah. So that was, I think that was, that's Shailene. Yes, Shailene, that's a number.
1: I kind of figured. Mm-hmm.
2: Yeah.
1: I remember the times when she used to cry. But she cries no more.
2: Good. Good for you.
1: Yes. So, you need to set boundaries, meaning you need to have the ability to say yes and no in ways that protect your emotional and physical well-being. Mm-hmm. Because guess what? you alone can protect your emotional and physical well-being. You think somebody else can do that for you?
3: No way.
1: Nobody else can do that for you. And when you fall sick and you have to go to the doctor and pay how many $100, you think they'll give you $2 and say, let me pay the doctor's visit for you? You need to think about these things.
3: Just put that into focus.

0: ways, make some adjustment.
1: Mm-hmm.
0: If you're aware that this doesn't describe you, let it fall off your back like water of dashing leaf.
2: So what if you call in a person that name and you want to sleep with that person?
0: There we go.
2: You call in a person a dog and you want to sleep with a dog?
0: There we go.
2: What does that say about you? So a neighbor who knows so their wolf.
1: Rush is saying, Elvin Frederick is saying he's watching, he's listening, and good show as always.
0: Thank you very much.
2: Thank you, Elvin.
0: Appreciate that.
2: Yes, so a neighbor who knows their worth helps others, but doesn't allow exploitation. Not because you know somebody will help you that you constantly, you don't do things for yourself, you're just constantly asking a person for help. Instead of making an effort to do things for yourself, that's exploitation.
1: Mm.
2: When you know you can try to do it for yourself.
0: But sometimes we can become codependent. We get some sort of advantage, or we feel good about ourselves when we help people. So if we cannot help people,
2: it's totally unhealthy.
0: We get sick. That's totally unhealthy. So we need to find out, first of all, are we helping just for people to see us as a good person?
2: Mm-hmm.
0: Or do we see that person as having a genuine need and we are attempting to help that person and in the process teaching them how to be independent?
2: So recognizing that your worth is inherent, that means not earned by performance or possessions. We've said that before. Whether you succeed or fail, your value as a person remains intact. And I think a number of us listening would like to remember this phrase. Whether you succeed or fail, your value as a person remains intact. Whatever others has to say, when you succeed or fail, it doesn't have anything to do with who you are and your worth, right? So whether you succeed or fail, your value as a person remains intact. I hope you remember that. To know your worth means you have a stable sense of self, healthy self-esteem, and clear boundaries. It shows up in marriage when you expect respect, in singleness when you embrace completeness.
0: Again, Claire, just to clarify things, if somebody says to an individual, you are a thief, you know you're not a thief. You're aware of that. You get angry, you pick up a cutlass, you're calling me a thief instead of, what had you to say that? You drop that right back, give them the responsibility to explain. You're aware I have given you no reason to say that I'm a thief. I have not, to my knowledge. But the best approach is, tell me, what had you to say that? Because as far as I know, I have not given anyone reason to believe that I'm a thief.
2: Maybe he saw somebody looking like you.
0: Exactly.
2: And thought you were...
0: Oh, there we go, Claire. One morning, I came from Faith First Baptist Church where I used to live. Remember when they used to break in the church? And somebody stopped and looked at me again. I'm wondering why the person looking at me. He said, you are so and so and so. I said, no. He said, oh, I thought you were a so-and-so. I saw you on the beach this morning early.
2: Oh, my.
0: There we go.
2: Yes, sometimes we can mistake persons.
0: There we go.
2: And just come to the conclusion instead of clarifying.
0: So I just told him, I am happy that you, it's not a bullet you had for somebody.
1: Boy, I tell you. So we didn't get any calls today, but we have to start to wrap up.
2: Yes. We will wrap up right here.
1: We got messages.
2: But
0: our friend is sick. That's very unusual.
1: He may have been out because he didn't call
2: yesterday,
1: the show.
2: I heard him
1: yesterday.
2: Say he had something going on.
1: Yes. This week he's probably busy.
0: Okay. Good.
2: Yes. So we hope that as we come to a close, as we conclude, this episode.

0: Sort of the healing process, we would like you to ponder on what you heard, and if you have any difficulties, you can call us at 730-9009 or read some books, do some research, and work on yourself.
1: And Marshall,
0: it was nice being with you.
1: Get us at 730-9009 if you want some help outside of yourself. And we are available. We are sure about one thing, that if you're an active seeker as far as counseling is concerned, you're surely going to get help.
0: Yes.
1: I am Dr. Phil with my beloved Claire saying goodbye from the healing process for today. See you all next time. Bye-bye for now.
2: Thank you, Dr. Phil and the wife, Clarissa. 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

Well, sorry about that. We had to do it twice, of course, as always. When it sounds good, we do it twice. Say good afternoon. And thank you to Dr. Phil and wife Clarissa. And, of course, those of you who are listening and watching us on the World Wide Web, as well as on YouTube and also on X and Facebook. We say goodbye to you and thank you for watching. And look forward to seeing you next week, Thursday, for the next program. Of course, we say good afternoon to those of you who are listening to us on 95.9. Continue with the program. We're going to get into our next program, or continue with the program. That's Rev Up Center. What's coming up at 15 minutes before 1 o'clock is the hit of the day. We'll be with you shortly.

Right now, sometime today, we'll be dropping that song. Dr. Phil and Clarissa will be dropping that song for you. You're Still the One. I will drop that song for you right after the hit of the day. So make sure you are listening. Maybe by that time you would be in your vehicle.

0: That's KK Elwin, Never Gonna Let You Go, reggae style. All right, it's time to send out that request that I promised during the healing process. Yes, people, Mr. and Mrs. Leia, that would be Dr. Phil and wife Clarissa, celebrated their 47th wedding anniversary on Saturday, August 29th. So, we're taking the time out right here at Rev Up St. Lucia to wish them a happy anniversary, even if it is belated, still not a problem, never too late. Happy anniversary, wishing you long life, wishing you peace, love, health, happiness, and for another 47 more years together. All right, and of course the song that they both love, yes, they love that song. Got a little preview of it right there. Love the song. You're Still the One, Shania Twain. So I'm going to drop that song because I know they both love that song and always request that song. So I'm going to drop that song just for you two. Let's take it in, especially for Dr. Phil and Clarissa. Enjoy.
1: When I first saw you,

What a beautiful song, I tell you. What a beautiful song. Yes, that was especially for Dr. Phil and wife Clarissa celebrating, or of course still celebrating. It was on Saturday, the actual date. That was August 29, celebrating 47 years together, as in married. Yeah, 47 years. All right. We're going to take a quick commercial break. Why? Because we've got the heat of the day coming up very shortly. So let's take a quick commercial break before we get into that special song for today.

0: 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Your voice matters.
1: That's right. It's now 15 minutes before 1 o'clock. It is time for the hit of the day. And today we going back to the year 1991. Yeah, let's rewind to the year 1991 with a reggae pop classic. That reggae pop classic is It's All About You. And the singer, Maxi Priest. Rebup family, it's time to turn back the musical clock. That's right. Today we're bringing some smooth reggae vibes with the one and only Maxi Priest. He became one of the biggest British reggae voices of his generation, blending reggae with soul and pop and giving us that unmistakable smooth sound. So if you love your reggae with a little R&B flavor, this one is for you. Turn up the volume, settle into the groove, and let's take a musical trip back to the early 90s. Here's Maxi Priest bringing the vibes. The year was 1991. The song, let's check out the song, was If I Gave My Heart to You. That's the song, If I Gave My Heart to You. Let's check it out. Well, hey, I need to change the song. I need to change that song right now because I want the song It's All About You. That's what I was reading. So let me change that song right now and get into It's All About You with Maxi Priest. All right? I got to take the correct song. Right. We're going to take the correct song. It's All About You. Sorry about that. So I'll be back. Let me drop this and I'll be back with the song.
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1: Yes, yes, yes. We're ready for it. Let's get into Maxi Priest. Uh-huh. And see if we get the song on time. Not sure if it will, but we are heading there. They want to do its own thing this morning, but we want the right one. Yeah, we want the right one this morning, but it seemed like it wants to do its own thingy. And it's giving me all sorts of songs that it wants. So hang on a minute, people. Hang on a minute. I will be with you 1 second. Let's take this. Let's get in some information on People's Discount Drugs and we'll be back.
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1: All right, we have to get another song of Maxi Priest because I can't pull up the one I thought about. So we're going to drop If I Gave My Heart to You. That will be my song for today.

0: right, we made a quick switch and we got into this one, If I Give My Heart to You. But it was Maxi Priest for sure, the hit of today.
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0: 5 minutes before 1 o'clock, we've got Rev Up St. Lucia news at one. Let's take in some music. We're going to kick it off. Maybe one song, maybe two. That's Black Pearl, Corsa. Shall

0: That's Iowa. Well, I've got to take a quick break right now from Iowa. It is 1 o'clock in St. Lucia and the rest of the Eastern Caribbean. It is now time for Rev Up St. Lucia News. 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

0: Boss, La Place Salazar, Castries, Groselet, Beaufort, and Souffre.
1: It's delicious.
2: From the Gablewoods Mall in Castries, St. Lucia, this is the Rev of St. Lucia News. The United Workers Party is calling for an independent review of the SSDF. In Trinidad and Tobago, historian and reparations advocate Dr. Claudius Fergus says it is regrettable that Prime Minister Bisesa chose to lambast the nation on its 64th birthday. And United Nations head Antonio Guterres has warned that the El Nino climate phenomenon is likely to be the largest in at least 70 years. Hello, I'm Andre Paul. We start with news from St. Lucia. The opposition United Workers Party is calling for an independent investigation into the operations of the St. Lucia Social Development Fund, SSDF, following the decision to place Housing Minister Richard Frederick on administrative leave. United Workers Party representative Titus Prevel said the government must take further steps to restore public confidence in the organization, arguing that the circumstances surrounding the SSDF require an investigation both that is credible and independent. Prevel said the first step should be the establishment of a formal independent investigation into the organization's operations.
3: Matter of the investigation must proceed along lines that will ensure that that credibility is maintained. Hence, the opposition United Workers Party strongly recommends to the Prime Minister that to restore the credibility of the SSDF, at the very minimum, the following must be done. One, launch a formal independent investigation into the operations of the SSDF. He has not said he is doing that. So we're saying today to the Prime Minister, you must launch a formal independent investigation into the SSDF.
2: That was United Workers Party representative Titus Prevel. Meanwhile, opposition leader Alan Chastney also raised questions about the financial and administrative practices within the SSDF, including the handling of checks. Chastney argues that placing Richard Frederick on administrative leave, while significant, did not adequately address the wider questions surrounding the SSDF.
4: Who gave him the checks? Did the board know? Clearly, how did the director know? Is it true that signed blank checks were being given to people? These are legitimate questions. And as Titus said, simply putting Richard aside on administrative leave, as good of an admission as that is, it is insufficient. Up to now, all I've heard is defense. And when we are asking questions simply to find out how much resources were put into SSDF, can't even get that basic answer. So I'm just saying to you, we are now free to speculate.
2: That was opposition leader Alan Chastney. St. Lucia is stepping up diplomatic engagement with international partners as the government seeks to defend its Citizenship by Investment Program, CIP, amid growing scrutiny of the facility. External Affairs Minister Alva Batiste said the program was established primarily to strengthen St. Lucia's fiscal position and provide the government with additional resources to invest in critical areas such as healthcare, education, and the youth economy. Batiste stressed that the program was not established for cosmetic or improper purposes, but as a response to the economic pressures facing small island states.
5: We need to cushion the impact of external shocks. And the CIP facility is actually in place to help the fiscal position of the country so that the government is able to invest more in healthcare, invest more in education, to invest more in the youth economy, etc. That is the purpose of the CIP program, to assist the fiscal position of the country. We don't have it for style. And we don't have it to break laws. We do not have the program in place for any other reason apart from trying to deal with a very turbulent external environment.
2: Batiste's comments come as St. Lucia continues discussions with international partners over concerns surrounding citizenship by investment programs in the Caribbean. He argues that dialogue remains the most effective way of addressing concerns raised by external partners, particularly where assessments may not fully reflect the circumstances faced by individual Caribbean countries. Batiste suggests that international partners can sometimes assess Caribbean programs from a perspective that does not fully account for the realities on the ground.
5: There is nothing that beats dialogue, because they look at it from a particular lens, and that particular lens may not be the correct lens because they are not in the various islands. It's incumbent upon us to provide logical and cogent arguments in response to those concerns and to do things that will allay the fears of our partners in the EU. But I must say, in closing, on that particular point, that the EU is one of our most reliable development partners.
2: That's St. Lucia's External Affairs Minister, Alva Batiste. The Royal St. Lucia Police Force is strengthening its crime-fighting capabilities through continued international partnerships, with Taiwan providing electronic equipment and support for language training as the force seeks to modernize its operations and better serve the public. The latest assistance forms part of a broader program of international cooperation involving training, recruitment, technology and operational support as Police Commissioner Vern Gard marks 2 years leading the St. Lucia Police Force. Gard said the force has benefited significantly from training provided by international and regional partners during his tenure. He also pointed to significant recruitment efforts, including the training of new officers and special constables.
6: Our staff have enjoyed corporate training from our foreign partners. We have done training regionally, especially with our joint friends like the RSS, and we have had a major regime of training over the period. We've also had some huge recruitment throughout the period. We've held 2 courses so far. We've done 3 special police constable courses.
2: The commissioner says that the increased training, recruitment, and operational activity have come against the background of serious crime challenges. He acknowledged that the previous year presented considerable difficulties for the police force, but said police operations had yielded significant results, particularly in the interception of illegal firearms and ammunition.
6: 2 years ago, we were on a spiral. We have had some of the highest homicide rates in the country over the lifetime of the organization. Last year was a very challenging year, but we were able to combat certain things by doing a series of operations where we intercepted, and I must say, the largest amount of firearms and ammunition in the recorded history of this organization.
2: That's Police Commissioner Vern Gard. Meanwhile, Taiwanese Ambassador Nicole Su said the latest initiatives are intended to deepen the exchange of knowledge and experience between the two countries, particularly as law enforcement agencies confront new forms of security threats associated with technological development.
7: These initiatives are part of our efforts to facilitate the sharing and exchange of experiences and knowledge, especially facing the emerging challenge, the emerging types of security challenges in the era of ever-changing time with the new advancement of technology. In addition to the policing expertise, we're also very happy to expand our partnership in Mandarin program. This program goes beyond language itself.
2: That's Taiwanese Ambassador Nicole Su, and Assistant Commissioner of Police Elvis Thomas welcomed the initiative, stressing that the force must continue evolving rather than relying solely on traditional approaches to policing. Thomas says that expanding officers' language abilities would ultimately improve the force's ability to communicate with and assist members of the public.
8: Very important that we have the introduction of these foreign languages. We are not going to stay in the past. We are going to evolve as a police force. And so we welcome all the languages that we'll be able to speak, because we need to be able to serve our community, to serve the public in the highest way possible. And so thank you, Commissioner, for this initiative.
2: That was Assistant Commissioner of Police Elvis Thomas. Now to news from the region in Trinidad and Tobago. Historian and reparations advocate Dr. Claudius Fergus says it is regrettable that Prime Minister Carmen Posad Bisesa chose to lambast the nation on its 64th birthday. In her Independence Day message to the nation last Sunday, Bisesa said that Trinidad and Tobago should be further ahead after 64 years of independence given the foundation inherited from Britain. Bisesa said that Trinidad and Tobago's former colonial powers left the country in 1962 as, quote, a very prosperous, functioning country, end of quote, arguing that its post-independence shortcomings should no longer be blamed on its colonial past. After 64 years, it's time we grow up and stop blaming our problems on our colonial past to escape accepting responsibility for bad decisions we made post-independence that have resulted in negative consequences for ourselves and our nation, the Trinidad Prime Minister said. She noted that when Trinidad and Tobago became independent, it had a higher per capita income level than countries such as Japan, Chile, Greece, Spain, Singapore, Portugal, Mexico, Turkey, Iraq, Brazil, Malaysia, Iran, and China. Now, she says, quote, those nations have superseded us, end of quote. However, Bisesa's comments have triggered a sharp rebuke from historian and reparations advocate Dr. Claudius Fergus, who accused her of presenting a distorted picture of colonial rule. Dr. Fergus countered that while he's not an economist, economic indicators such as gross domestic product and per capita income cannot be used in isolation to determine whether colonial Trinidad and Tobago was truly prosperous for the population as a whole. Dr. Fergus asked, quote, if the country was prosperous under colonialism, where was that prosperity reflected? In the $2 a day plantation wage for men and less for women, end of quote. Dr. Fergus was not alone in his critique. Political leader of the Movement for Social Justice, David Abdullah, also rejected the Prime Minister's assessment, calling her position ahistorical for overlooking how colonial structures such as the two-party Westminster system, which the British devised in order to divide the mass of the population, remain embedded in national life post-independence. Taking his assessment a step further, the Movement for Social Justice leader argued that Trinidad and Tobago's issues stem not only from post-independence decision, but also from a fundamental lack of vision and leadership that enables the country to unite around a single vision for the development of the country. Instead, Abdullah said that political leaders are more intent on dividing and attacking each other in order to either win office or to maintain office. On the international stage, United Nations head Antonio Guterres has warned that the El Niño climate phenomenon is likely to be the largest in at least 70 years, raising the risk of floods, droughts, and extreme heat well into 2027. El Niño is being supersized before our very eyes. The science leaves us no room for doubt. The planet is in uncharted waters, and those waters are heating up, Guterres said. He added, quote, the race now is between rising risks and our commitment to take climate action and protect people, end of quote. The World Meteorological Organization has released its latest data on the natural weather phenomenon, showing it could be the strongest for more than 70 years and lasts until at least February of 2027. The rising heat from the El Niño is already having impacts, from worsening wildfires in Indonesia to the weakening of vital monsoon rains in India. The impacts will spread globally, from greater fire risk in Australia to more intense floods in South America. The World Food Programme said in August this year that El Niño was likely to push about 50 million people into acute hunger. The climate crisis caused by pollution from fossil fuels is already supercharging extreme weather and killing people, with the most extreme heat wave ever recorded hitting Europe this summer and leading to at least 35,000 deaths. The El Niño will ratchet up the impacts even further, with the scale of the event having been described as, quote, truly mind-blowing and a Godzilla-level event, end of quote. The World Meteorological Organization El Niño updates are the world's most authoritative forecasts and are based on a consensus of models from climate prediction centers across the globe. The latest update, published on Thursday, said that El Niño was firmly established and will intensify into a very strong event in the coming months, with big impacts including floods, drought, and extreme heat continuing well into 2027. Meanwhile, the death toll from the massive flash flooding along the Nepal-Tibet border climbed on Wednesday to 1,114 in Nepal, officials said, as the country's leader said his government would begin to shift its focus towards rehabilitation. The Nepali government's estimate for the missing remained at 3,916, the National Disaster Management Authority said in an update posted on social media at 9 a.m. Wednesday, Nepal time. At least 1,114 bodies have been recovered in Nepal as of Wednesday morning, up from 1,003 a day earlier, disaster officials said in a post on social media. Prime Minister Birendra Shah of Nepal detailed on Tuesday the efforts his government was making to find those who were still missing, thanking local and international organizations for their unprecedented courage, patience, support, cooperation, and facilitation that they have shown. More than 21,000 security personnel from Nepal's National Police, Army, and Armed Police Forces have been dispatched to aid in search and rescue efforts. Finally, in the U.S., legendary golfer Tiger Woods appeared in a Florida court on Wednesday to change his plea to no contest in his driving under the influence case. As part of the plea agreement, Tiger Woods agreed to a 5-year driver's license suspension. The legendary golfer initially pleaded not guilty to driving under the influence with property damage and refusal to submit to a lawful test. The judge imposed a 5-year driver's license suspension on both charges to run concurrently. The license suspension is for the safety of the public, the judge told Tiger Woods in the courtroom. He said, quote, "There are no exceptions. If you were to drive for any reason at all, you would be going automatically back to jail," end of quote. Tiger Woods was arrested in March following a rollover car crash in Jupiter Island, Florida, in which no one was injured. The March 27th accident unfolded when Tiger Woods tried to pass a truck in front of him. Woods clipped the back of the truck's trailer, causing the golfer's SUV to tip on its side. Authorities said that a breathalyzer test showed no alcohol in Tiger Woods' system, but he refused to take a urine test, which is used to detect drugs or medication. Tiger Woods, age 50, is considered one of the most influential figures in golf. In 1997, he became the first person of black heritage to win the Masters. But while he has broken records, his career has been marred by car accidents, a pill dependence, and multiple back and knee surgeries. In 2021, Tiger Woods survived a crash in Los Angeles that injured his right leg so badly that he said doctors considered amputating the limb. Then in 2017, he was arrested on a driving under the influence charge when Florida police found him asleep behind the wheel of his car. After the incident, Woods said he had taken a bad mix of painkillers. In 2009, his SUV plowed into a fire hydrant and tree outside his home near Orlando, Florida. Woods said after the incident that he was stepping away from a period of time to seek treatment and to work towards lasting recovery.
9: Thank you, Andre. And now we get to the latest weather report. The present weather at Uinoro Airport is fair. The present weather at GFL Charles Airport is also fair. The present temperature at Uinoro Airport is 31 degrees Celsius, or 88 degrees Fahrenheit. Last night's minimum temperature at Uinoro Airport was 27 degrees Celsius, or 81 degrees Fahrenheit. The wind at Uinoro Airport is blowing from the east at 15 miles per hour, 24 kilometers per hour. Relative humidity at Uinoro Airport is 67%. And the rainfall in the 24-hour period that ended at 8 a.m. today at Uinoro Airport, nil. At GFL Charles Airport, also nil. The total rainfall for the month of September thus far at Uinoro Airport a trace, and at GFL Charles Airport also a trace. The sun will set today, Thursday, at 6:13 p.m., 13 minutes after 6. And the sun will rise tomorrow, Friday, at 5:52, 8 minutes before 6 o'clock in the morning. Now, the forecast for St. Lucia, and that's valid for the next 24 hours, winds will be blowing from the east near 15 miles per hour or 24 kilometers per hour, becoming lighter at times. And the weather, fair skies, occasionally becoming cloudy with some light to moderate showers from this evening. Marine forecast for season: a 25-mile or 40-kilometer radius from St. Lucia. Tides for Castries Harbour, low at 12:50 p.m., high at 7:43 p.m. Tides for Beaufort Bay, low at 2:17 p.m., high at 8:50 p.m. The sea slight to moderate with waves 3 to 5 feet or 0.6 to 1.5 meters. And the forecast for the Lesser Antilles: fair skies, occasionally becoming cloudy with light to moderate showers from this evening. And the tropical weather outlook: a weak tropical wave in the vicinity of the Lesser Antilles will cause an increase in moisture and instability over the region from tonight. A second tropical wave located from the central tropical Atlantic is moving westward near 21 miles per hour or 33 kilometers per hour. Tropical cyclone formation is not expected over the tropical Atlantic during the next 7 days. And here's a repeat of the tropical weather outlook. A weak tropical wave in the vicinity of the Lesser Antilles will cause an increase in moisture and instability over the region from tonight. A second tropical wave located over the central tropical Atlantic is moving westward near 21 miles per hour or 33 kilometers per hour. Tropical cyclone formation is not expected over the tropical Atlantic during the next 7 days. And before we end the latest weather report, let's take a look at the weather for St. Lucia once again.

0: Fair skies, occasionally becoming cloudy with some light to moderate showers from this evening. Once again, fair skies for St. Lucia, occasionally becoming cloudy with some light to moderate showers from this evening. The next weather report will be at 6 o'clock today.
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0: Time is now 26 minutes after 1 o'clock. At 1:30, we get into the energy booster, of course, boosting that energy. If you don't have it, we try our best to elevate you. So at 1:30, we'll give you some words that will help you to feel a little better. Right. Okay, let's take in this word.
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All right, let's put a hold on this one, right? Ella? Ella Langley, your number two. We're going to put a hold on you, and we'll be back right after we get into our 1:30 motivation, the energy booster. So, good vibes, check. Yeah, shake off the stress, lift your head high, and remember, every great day gets better when you decide it will. Keep shining. Keep shining, family. Yes, once again, good vibes check. It's the good vibes check. Shake off the stress, lift your head high, and remember, every great day gets better when you decide it will. Keep shining. Rev up, family. Now, coming up at 15 minutes before 2 o'clock, we've got Tech Talk Thursdays. That's right, Tech Talk Thursday at 15 minutes before 2. And then we've got guests in the house at 2 o'clock. That's happening at 2, so right after.

0: Our tech talk, so stay tuned for that. Then at 25 minutes before 3, moving on to the home stretch, we've got entertainment news. Yeah, comes in quite fast. Once the morning is over, the morning takes a while to come through. But when the afternoon comes, I think it really moves fast. Don't you think so? I do. All right, take a listen to this.
1: To drop off another family member, and it was an evening time around 6 p.m. It was dark. We heard some noise. We did not know in which direction the motorcycle, as a matter of fact, was coming from. The bike had no headlights or brakes, and it was coming down a hill. My aunt quickly told me to cross the road to go on the safer side, and in crossing the road, the motorcycle was coming from the top of the hill and picked me up from the bottom and threw me into the nearby drain. As a result of the accident, which affected my spinal cord, it prevented me from walking, running. It also restricts me from sitting for a long period. I have never experienced or even thought of how it feels to walk. When I dream, I dream that I am a paraplegic. I am on a wheelchair. I don't dream that I can walk or I am walking in the dream. Both of us play our part. Be mindful of vehicles on the road. Check your vehicle before venturing onto the road. Bear in mind that you are the one that go on the hospital bed, not the vehicle. And be aware of each other.

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All right, let's take it from the top, Braxton. You country lovers, that's for you. Final one.

0: what? That's an interesting song. 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It wasn't your chair. Okay.
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8: Well, we're going to get into Tech Talk right after this song, Wycliffe Jah, Two Wrongs. Let's go with that. Right after this Tech Talk. Okay. Too quick. Yeah, let's take it from the top.
9: I'm just sitting
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0: Hey, good afternoon, everybody. Welcome to Tech Talk Thursday. Today is September 3rd. It's time to rev up your technology knowledge. Welcome to Rev Up Tech Talk Thursdays, where we take the technology making headlines around the world and ask the question, how does this affect you? And today we're talking about something that is no longer science fiction. AI, artificial intelligence. AI is writing, creating images, analyzing information, helping businesses, and increasingly acting on its own. But here's the edgy question. What happens when AI becomes extremely good at finding weaknesses in computer systems, including weaknesses that humans haven't discovered yet? Because that's exactly where the technology conversation is heading. AI versus cyber criminals, the digital arms race. Now this week, OpenAI said its upcoming AI model called Astra has reached what the company considers a critical cybersecurity capability. In testing the model, demonstrated the ability to identify and exploit previously unknown software vulnerabilities without human guidance. That is powerful technology, and it's a double-edged sword. The same type of AI capability that could help cybersecurity professionals discover weaknesses and protect systems could potentially make cyber attacks faster and more sophisticated. OpenAI says it is adding stronger safeguards and limiting access to some of the model's most powerful cybersecurity capabilities. So here's the question for us in St. Lucia. Are our businesses, schools, government departments, and ordinary smartphone users prepared for an era where cyber threats can become AI-powered? Because you don't have to be a multinational company to be targeted. Your email, your social media account, your personal information, even your small business can be vulnerable. And this is where technology gets very real for the Caribbean. Just today, a Caribbean cybersecurity summit in Barbados is highlighting the importance of digital resilience and cybersecurity awareness, with a strong focus on young people and businesses. And that message matters here in St. Lucia. We are becoming increasingly dependent on digital services. We shop online. We communicate online. We bank electronically. Businesses advertise online. Government services are becoming more digital. That convenience is fantastic. But every new digital service also creates another place where information needs to be protected. And St. Lucia is actually moving towards more digital financial services too. The government has recently sought consultancy services for the development of secure government digital wallet and payment integration system under the Caribbean Digital Transformation Project. Think about what that could mean. Less paperwork, more digital transactions, greater convenience, but also one very important word. And that important word? Security. Because when money and personal information move online, cybersecurity cannot be an afterthought. It has to be built into the system from day one. Now here's another issue we need to talk about. Technology is moving incredibly fast, sometimes faster than governments, schools, and even families can adapt. We're seeing AI move into healthcare, education, business, entertainment, and cybersecurity. We're also seeing governments around the world trying to figure out how AI should be regulated. And the big debate isn't simply, should we use AI? It's, how do we use AI without losing control? Who is responsible when AI makes a mistake? Who protects your personal information? How do we know whether something online was created by a human or generated by AI? Good question. And perhaps more importantly, how do we make sure technology remains a tool instead of allowing the tool to start making the decisions for us? And here's the global shift. Around the world, countries are now competing not just to build better AI, but to build the infrastructure behind it. South Korea, for example, is pursuing a massive national AI infrastructure program involving data centers, computing capacity, and domestic AI development. Why does that matter? Because the AI race isn't only about who has the cleverest chatbot. It's about chips, electricity, data centers, internet infrastructure, cybersecurity, and skilled people. And that means technology is becoming an economic issue. Countries that develop strong digital skills could create new industries and new jobs. Countries that fall behind could find themselves depending heavily on technology developed somewhere else. That is something small countries like St. Lucia need to think about seriously. And so what does this mean for us? It means we shouldn't be afraid of technology. It means we shouldn't be afraid of technology, not at all, but we also shouldn't blindly trust technology. If you're using AI for schoolwork, understand what you're submitting. If you're using AI to create information, check whether it's actually true. If someone sends you a message asking for personal information, stop before clicking. If an image or video looks shocking, don't automatically believe it. And if you're running a business, don't assume. Nobody would bother hacking little old me. Don't assume that. Cybersecurity is everyone's responsibility. And so, today, on Rev Up Tech Talk Thursdays, the message is simple. AI is getting smarter. Cybersecurity threats are getting smarter. Digital services are getting bigger. And the world is becoming more connected every single day. But technology doesn't have a conscience. We do. So let's embrace innovation, but let's also ask questions. Let's learn. Let's verify. Let's protect our information. And let's make sure that as technology gets smarter, we get smarter too. That's for sure. We get smarter too. And that's it, people. Just like that, we've come to the end of Rev Up Tech Talk Thursdays for today, Thursday, September 3rd. I'm your host, Lady J. Don't just use technology. Understand it. So we'll do it all again next week, same time from 1:45 until, about this time. So join me then. And remember, the strongest edgy, thing to always remember is AI is getting smarter, but are we getting safer? But are we getting safer? It gives us an easy transition into cybersecurity, St. Lucia. Yes. Are we getting smarter? That is the question. And that's it for today. You can join me again next week, Thursday. It's 1 minute before 2 o'clock. And we're going to get into some more music in about, in a few minutes. But we do have guests that are coming in for 2 o'clock. I'll tell you all about that as our guests arrive. Yes, keep your radio plugged into 95.9.
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0: All right, we're going to take in some music in the meantime from Lauryn Hill. Can't take my eyes off of you. And you can sing along as well. Let's go.

0: right, we're going to take a quick commercial break. And when we come back, we'll be speaking with our guests. We've got Karen Tobia in the house who will be talking to us. We were expecting Izai Hoy and Karen. But hey, it is Karen in the house. And so she'll be speaking for herself and for Izai this afternoon. We'll be back right after these messages.
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0: The Alpha of Radio every time. All right. Well, my guest is in the house, and we're going to be going on social media in a few minutes. Our platforms, YouTube, Facebook, as well as X. We will be live just about 30 seconds from now. So let me say, as I always do, 95.9, stay right there. And those of you listening to us on the World Wide Web, if you want to switch over, you can do that, or you can stay right where you are. But we're getting into our chat with our guest, Karen Tobia, in about 30 seconds. Stay right where you are. We're going to be on social media. Yes, stay there, right there. So, here we go. Good afternoon, everybody. Karen is in the house. We want to make sure we are on live. So let me take the time to say good afternoon to Karen. Good afternoon, Karen.
1: Good afternoon, Janice.
0: Good to see you here.
1: Lady
0: you know, on
1: G.
0: That's right. You know, on yes,
1: Lady mm-hmm. G.
0: Yes,
1: I got it right. I got
0: and
1: it
0: right. You know, I like my pet name, eh?
1: Yes,
0: Jan. Not yeah.
1: Yeah, yeah, yeah.
0: My
1: Jan.
0: There's the pet name. I like
1: so
0: my pet
1: if
0: name.
1: If it's not Lady yeah. G, it's Jan.
0: That's
1: yeah,
0: right.
1: Yeah, yeah. People say Janice. You know that they know you for too long. Right.
0: Right. So yes. Izai says he's listening. Mm-hmm. Okay, Izai, good afternoon
1: good
0: to
1: afternoon,
0: you.
1: Izai.
0: Mm-hmm. So St. Lucia's Calypso, Soca and Denry segment are more than music, Karen. They're part of who we are. And so in 2025, stakeholders formed the Calypso Review Committee to help strengthen these genres and keep the industry, give the industry a stronger voice. Mm-hmm. So two major initiatives are happening this month. And you're here to talk to us about it. The September 5th stakeholders meeting. And, of course, a historic three-day music exhibition. Wow. And that's beginning September 28th. So we want to hear about that. So today, yeah, we're going to find out what's been planned and what it means for the future of St. Lucia music.
1: Yes.
0: So, Karen, welcome to Rev Up St. Lucia.
1: Thank you. Thank you so much. Thanks for having us and mm-hmm. giving us this platform where we can share some information and hopefully motivate some of our artists, or mm-hmm. all of our artists, mm-hmm. to be part of this movement. It is not necessarily a new movement, but it is more of an awakening, I think,
0: right.
1: For our artists, because you would appreciate that in the past we have had some bodies, some parent bodies that have been responsible for mm-hmm. artists in St. Lucia. I mean, we can go back to the Calypso Association. Mm-hmm. Then there was the Calypso Association 2009. There was Start, there was Art, there more recently was Balance. So there has been an attempt, various attempts, to actually get an organizational body in place that will look after the interest of the artist.
0: Mm-hmm.
1: And so this new movement was started last year, I think, by the artists themselves to a greater extent, because people recognize that there is more to music than mm-hmm. a seasonal affair.
0: True.
1: And so during the season, everybody gets to perform. Everybody's on stage with the Calypso tents, the Soca tents. We're having platforms and events and parties where people can perform. Mm-hmm. And what happens out of the season?
0: Right, right.
1: Where is the mm-hmm. the development that should come with the art? Where is the growth that should come? Who is managing the process? Who is intervening and negotiating for the artists to make sure that they are properly paid, for example,
0: mm-hmm.
1: that things are happening in place for even the competitions, you know? So it is really necessary that there is such a governing body for the artists. And so what this new movement, and I don't know if it's really a new movement. It started in earnest again last year. But this is what the movement is about. And so on Saturday, we are inviting all of the stakeholders who are involved in the music industry, and more specifically in the carnival music, which really is a lot of the music of St. Lucia. So we're looking at Calypso, we're looking at Soca, we're looking at Denry segment.
0: Mm-hmm.
1: We're looking at not just the artists, we're looking at the writers, the managers, we're looking at business persons who can actually manage processes, accountants and those sort of people who can actually add value to an organization such as this. Because the organization, of course, is not just going to be artists, artists cannot manage themselves. I stand by that firmly, and I make no apologies for that.
0: As
1: for
0: me, it eventually it becomes too much.
1: That's right. Yeah. For me, the artist's business is to get on stage
0: that's
1: and perform.
0: Right. That's
1: and,
0: right.
1: And so there must be somebody who is there looking after.
0: Agreed.
1: If he's getting on stage, what is he doing on stage? What is he wearing?
0: That rider,
1: What his rider is, all of those things that will take away from him being able to concentrate on making sure he's the best that he can be on stage performing. Yeah,
0: correct.
1: So yeah, so this is basically what this is all about, and so we are really making an appeal to all of these stakeholders to come out to the Castries City Hall on Saturday afternoon at 1 p.m.
0: Okay,
1: let's have a discussion. We know what we want, but how are we going to get there? What do we want to put in place? What type of organization do we really want? And all of these questions. And to make suggestions, because this is about the artist and not about anybody else. And so the artist must form an integral part of this. What the artist needs and wants is important to the process.
0: Right.
1: Oftentimes what happens is that some people sit together, tent leaders sit together and make decisions without involving necessarily the Calypsonian, who is the person on stage, because the tent leaders know what they want from their tent. But what does the Calypsonian need, and what does the Calypsonian want? How many people are listening to that? Every year when we come out of competition, there is a lot of feedback on what did not go to right and what went wrong and how it happened.
0: And there's no follow-up, so it starts again. Yes,
1: that's right. So the next year we come back with the same issues again. What is happening? Are there any efforts being made to actually develop the artist? What is being done? And is there is supposed to be a fund for growth and development, but that fund is sitting somewhere and not being made use of. Why is it not being made use of? Because the governing body, which is not really a governing body, what actually happened was that when the Calypso Association 2009 stopped functioning efficiently,
0: that's a long time ago.
1: Yeah, that was, I think that was about 2017 or thereabouts. Kenny Anthony, Dr. Kenny Anthony was the Prime Minister at the time. And wanting not to lose that part of Carnival completely, he put in a management committee to manage the affairs for the season. And that committee still sits. It has now become known as the Carnival Management Music Management Committee,
0: right.
1: CMMC. So that committee is still there. But that committee is only to manage the government funds for the season. That committee's responsibility is not about the growth and development of the artists. It's not about managing the art form in any form, shape, or fashion. That committee was put in place to manage the subvention that the government was making available to Calypso and Soca to run the season.
0: Right.
1: Right.
0: So they receive and they pay.
1: That's right.
0: And then what happens after the few months?
1: That's it. After that season is over, CMMC has very little to do with the artist after that. And so these are some of the issues that have been repeatedly coming up. What happens out of the season for the artist? And this is one of the reasons why it is important to have an organization whose focus is on the artist, and not necessarily on how government funds are managed, which is a very different focus.
0: Correct.
1: So what we are doing or seeking to do on Saturday is to invite everybody to come out to the center, to the town hall, as we normally call it. Come down to the city hall, come down to the town hall. 1 p.m. we're expecting to start there. And we have put together an agenda that we hope will be interesting to everybody, and in particular to our artists and what needs to happen.
0: All right, that sounds good. So in terms of, say, the exhibition on September 28th, will document the history and elevate of our music, right?
1: Yes.
0: From the Monarchs and the Tents to musicians and national competitions, why is it important for us to preserve and teach this history, especially to the younger generation?
1: So oftentimes when we think of, and especially Calypso, we think of Calypso as just something seasonal that happens and the Calypsonian gets discarded. But if we, that is true, sad to say, that is exactly what happens. But if we look at what Calypso has done, Calypso in particular has done for us,
0: mm-hmm.
1: Calypso is actually history in song. If you trace back to events that have happened in the history of St. Lucia, you will find Calypso essentially there recording what has happened. When independence was happening, it was the Calypso voices that recorded independence.
0: Yeah.
1: When we were making decisions about our population, remember Shanti had Lucia getting low while she population grew. There was a population boom, particularly in young girls, teenage pregnancies and that. That song records that part of our history.
0: Mm-hmm.
1: and so recording our history in musical form has always happened. But what we realize is that we are not very good in St. Lucia of preserving our history so that people who come after us know what is happening.
0: Yeah.
1: If I was to ask the average, even the average Calypsonian right now, who was the first Calypso monarch of St. Lucia, they probably would not know.
0: They probably who would was not it? Know. Tell me.
1: He was called the Mighty Terror.
0: Okay.
1: His name is actually Theodore.
0: The Mighty Terror.
1: Magritte, yes. Mm-hmm. And so Terror was our, and Terror actually won the most.
0: And this
1: grounds.
0: Was what year? This would
1: that was
0: have been in what year?
1: 1957.
0: Ooh. Terror, oh, that's
1: actually,
0: way back.
1: Yeah, Terror actually won the most crowns. He has won eight. He won eight Calypso crowns back to back. We have not had.
0: I mean, 57, 58, 59, and he went on and on and on.
1: And he went on and on and on. There were two
0: who took
1: years.
0: Over from him?
1: And after him, who won after him?
0: That's interesting.
1: Yes.
0: I got to shake that person's hand.
1: And so
0: I think everybody would have been afraid by that time.
1: That is correct. Mm-hmm. And Terror was, unfortunately, we don't have much of his music recorded. We are actually trying to source.
0: See if you can. Yeah.
1: To see if we can get some of his music.
0: Is he still alive?
1: He just passed this year, earlier on this year.
0: Is that
1: in fact,
0: right?
1: Yeah, a couple of months ago, actually. And there was CDF had done a very lovely tribute to him down at the town hall.
0: It's after his passing?
1: Well, yes. But last year, was it last year? FRC actually launched a book called The Reign of Terror.
0: Mm. Oh, I saw that, but right. It didn't click. I mean, I didn't get to read it, but I saw that.
1: So,
0: I heard about.
1: So that's what it was, The Reign of Terror.
0: The Reign, okay, got it.
1: By from FRC, Burton and Thing wrote that book, and it records Terror's history and contribution to the early part of Calypso in St. Lucia.
0: Mm-hmm.
1: So we have a really rich history. And September 28th, we chose that day deliberately because for us in recent times in Calypso, it's a significant day. It is actually the day that we lost the Mighty Pele.
0: September 28th?
1: September 28th.
0: Okay. Well, you know, with me, I'm more in memory of him.
1: Oh, yes.
0: I remember some of his songs.
1: Right.
0: Some Women Nicer When They... Whatever.
1: Yeah.
0: And the soap one, you know.
1: Uh-huh.
0: I can't even remember.
1: Which is my favorite song. If. Yes, that's what it's called. The soap one. If.
0: Mm-hmm.
1: And for me, that song is a quintessential song.
0: Oh, yes.
1: You know, and then we had Pele. We still have not had anybody make a full Christmas album except Pele. We have Christmas albums which are mixed. But Pele actually created history by doing that.
0: Mm-hmm.
1: Not just for St. Lucia as well. And so we have these things, and so we deliberately chose to use, at the time that Pele died, he had written the most songs.
0: And I heard he still has a whole lot of songs that are sitting.
1: That's right. His family will tell you that he still has a lot of songs.
0: Yeah.
1: In fact, I remember just after he died, we were actually looking at, Ian Sanchez and myself was actually looking at being able to compile some of the songs that were still left over. That was not part of the book he had published, because just prior to that, he had published a book with 100 songs. Right, so that is actually published, the lyrics of 100 songs. Songs that he did and songs that other artists did.
0: Because Pele did so not new ones, but used ones.
1: So up till that time.
0: Right.
1: So that book is there. But after that, Pele had written a lot more songs after the publication of that song, that book. So if we actually have to compile the number of songs that Pele has written up till now.
0: It's a lot.
1: Yeah, I know. We'll probably go way beyond 200.
0: Yeah.
1: Yeah. So we chose the 28th of September as we observe the passing of a legend in our Calypso to actually launch the exhibition on that day. So the exhibition will feature information on Calypso monarchs, soca monarchs. Who was our first soca monarch, Janice?
0: Who was our first soca monarch?
1: Mm-hmm. In St. Lucia. I just said it.
0: I
1: just said his name.
0: You did?
1: I did.
0: You You didn't mention Invader, right? So you're talking about
1: our first Calypso Monarch. We're just talking about
0: Yes,
1: now.
0: So he was also soca?
1: He was our first soca monarch.
0: With which song?
1: Pele
0: was the first soca monarch. Suzette.
1: He was our
0: Suzette.
1: Yeah, he was our first Calypso Monarch.
0: Oh, I know that song, but I, you know, I
1: our
0: remember.
1: Our first soca monarch, the first year we had soca in St. Lucia, Pele won.
0: Really?
1: And then we had Black Pearl. Was our first
0: Black Pearl has been around for that long?
1: Yes, Pearl was our first female soca monarch.
0: Okay,
1: when the year that she sang Busheyo,
0: yeah,
1: soca was there.
0: Okay,
1: so she won. So we have a lot of firsts.
0: Yes,
1: Lady Spice was our first female calypso monarch.
0: Mm-hmm. Well,
1: so
0: we know about Lady
1: really
0: Spice. What was the number
1: dot
0: again?
1: Man.com.
0: Man.com. That was a popular one. I think people will remember that one for a while.
1: Right.
0: For sure.
1: And so there was soca. Before there was groovy soca and power soca, there was just one soca competition.
0: That's true.
1: Yeah. And then after that, we had a breakup between power and groovy.
0: Yeah, which is very important because, I mean, that is a difference. I mean, you speed and low.
1: Right.
0: I mean, for me, 125 and under is...
1: Low.
0: 125, 35, 37.
1: And then you hype it up.
0: Look at Thing's song. What's her name? And she passed away. David.
1: Mm-hmm.
0: The one.
1: Oh, Nicole, yes.
0: Nicole David.
1: Yes, yes.
0: That
1: Nikki.
0: Song was about 150 beats all.
1: That is
0: that
1: right.
0: That song was a fast song.
1: So you know? there is a huge difference. And so these are things that are there. And then we start talking about, if we look at things that have happened and what we have had, St. Lucia hosted the only OACS Soca Monarch.
0: Yes.
1: There's never been.
0: But it used to be good, and then all of a sudden it died out.
1: That's right.
0: Yeah, the Minda Philip Park would be filled.
1: Do you remember we would all go?
0: Yeah. Oh, I was there.
1: And you come up, there was King and Queen of the Bands, and then there was Soca, OACS Soca Monarch.
0: Followed by
1: Juve. You know, everybody leave the field on a high. You walk down Marsha, and you get into the boulevard, and you're into music, and you're into Juve one time. That's what it was.
0: Yeah.
1: You know, so. We have had a lot of things. We have schools calypso.
0: A lot of first.
1: Mm-hmm. Yeah, we have schools calypso. We have a lot of young children who came through the schools calypso who became grown adult calypsonians. When we
0: start
1: speaking about Pep, about Tricky, about Sizzler, about Tikaro.
0: Oh, okay.
1: All of these.
0: And I only know about Pep.
1: Ready, who just won
0: earlier.
1: The Calypso Monarch this year.
0: Yeah, Ready.
1: Was actually a monarch when she was at the current school.
0: Right. When she came here, she didn't mention that.
1: Right.
0: Yeah. But
1: so
0: she said she kind of lost a few times and
1: then she won. Mm-hmm. So when we're talking about history, there is a lot of history in our music.
0: Yeah, yeah.
1: Our Road March songs. At some point in time in St. Lucia, Road March was only foreign songs.
0: True.
1: And then there was a decision made that a foreign song could not win our Road March.
0: Yeah, but it took a long time for
1: happen. That's right. Mm-hmm. And then we came into Road March. Mm-hmm. And then people start talking about Road March songs. We remember people like Yadi with Faye. We remember Inspector Reds with Zodi Zodi in the city.
0: I was about to say that one.
1: Everybody would remember that.
0: What was the name, Inspector Reds?
1: Inspector Reds.
0: What
1: was
0: is he now? Because he was a young boy.
1: He's a grown adult now. Mm-hmm. He's a Muslim, so he no longer.
0: He's not into that.
1: Yes, he
0: okay,
1: no
0: that was
1: that.
0: A good one. So
1: but
0: he's in the city. Take a walk by the city. Yeah, that's a good one.
1: There is so much stuff, and so we have decided that too. We need to put this together. We're also going to be featuring the administrators of Calypso.
0: Mm-hmm.
1: People who came in our first Calypso organization that came together as an association was actually founded by the Lord Jackson.
0: Now
1: we remember Jackson for his Guy Love song.
0: Yeah.
1: But we don't know Jackson in being that person who was actually the one instigating and making sure that
0: very
1: there was
0: instrumental.
1: That's right, making sure that we actually had a Calypso Association.
0: Yeah.
1: Yeah, we remember people like Chassis, we used to say the Chassis Band. Back in the day, Chassis was actually a PR person for
0: Calypso.
1: He
0: died a couple of years ago, right?
1: Yes, yes. Chassis was the one who would be putting up the boards outside the cinema and writing which tents were coming
0: right
1: there.
0: Yes.
1: And you know, and so there's plenty of history. We have about...
0: So do

0: started to record the songs that was called Studios, and you see them, Janice, your eyes will pop out because you're trying to figure out
1: how they did it.
0: Yes, how did they do that? Because, of course, they were cast aside in a corner and nobody wanted to hear them.
1: Yeah.
0: So they had to make their own way.
1: Mm-hmm.
0: You know, we have people who have been judging Calypso and Soca for more than 20 years. We want to recognize these people.
1: Mm.
0: And, you know, so there is a very rich history.
1: Mm-hmm.
0: And this exhibition, we want to look at all these different parts of the musical journey and put all of that on display at the town hall again. There we've been having conversations with the mayor,
1: mm-hmm.
0: and she has been very gracious in allowing us use of the space.
1: For something like that.
0: Yes.
1: Mm-hmm.
0: And so we are hoping that when we do this, that especially we will invite the schools to come in and see what is going on. And later on, maybe not later on this year, but we want to move it to possibly view Fort Asufre to give other students the opportunity to come in and
1: mm-hmm.
0: see it, because we believe that it is really going
1: so
0: to
1: be. So it's
0: going to
1: be a moving.
0: Yes. Yes. We
1: museum.
0: Really want, yeah, mm-hmm. we really want people to be able to come in and learn the history and not just
1: agreed.
0: Hear it, yes, like an audio thing that you know is happening, but actually to be able to understand that this art form that we have been pursuing has really contributed to our country
1: mm-hmm.
0: in a huge way.
1: But Karen, I still think you talk about record,
0: mm-hmm.
1: and I still think it could be recorded so that when you get in there, just what you were telling me here, who was the very first
0: mm-hmm.
1: Calypsonian?
0: Mm-hmm.
1: I mean, I heard the name, but I can't remember that because, I mean,
0: you would
1: that was not my era.
0: Right,
1: but at the same token, if we were talking about it and if people were talking about it,
0: mm-hmm.
1: and may I say also, that I think every time there is a competition, that during the breaks, probably that should be
0: that
1: mentioned.
0: That sort of information should
1: yes.
0: be made available.
1: Who remembers in 19 whatever
0: and
1: whatever, whatever.
0: When we do
1: I
0: little
1: think
0: quizzes,
1: that should be, yes.
0: and how many people have won multiple crowns in St. Lucia, you know,
1: yeah.
0: we start talking about who wins multiple crowns, Minel must come up,
1: mm.
0: Pep must come up, Invader
1: right.
0: must come up,
1: Invader.
0: Ashanti must come
1: Pele.
0: Up.
1: These are,
0: Pele.
1: Yeah.
0: These are people who have won multiple crowns.
1: More than,
0: you may not
1: more than
0: always,
1: three.
0: Yeah,
1: mm-hmm.
0: it may not have been back-to-back like Tara did,
1: mm-hmm.
0: but these are people who won. And then we have other older Calypsonians like Mighty Barry, I think he was. I think Barry was the one who won just after Terror. It's,
1: mm-hmm.
0: it's been really, for me, being part of putting this information together and doing the research and all of that, it's been so interesting
1: yeah.
0: just finding out things.
1: Yeah.
0: And every day we're adding something else onto it, and I keep on saying, I had to tell Isaiah the other day, okay, we have enough now. We cannot
1: let's
0: be everything.
1: Work
0: Let's
1: work with that. Let's work with that, yeah.
0: If you know Isaiah, you know, every time he remembers something, he says, but Karen, we didn't put that one down.
1: And that's
0: so we
1: okay.
0: add that on as a different
1: that's
0: category.
1: Okay. Yeah.
0: Yes, but it is something that we hope will be recorded.
1: Mm-hmm.
0: And
1: I think
0: so.
1: it would be nice. So when
0: so
1: you
0: yes.
1: walk in there, this is the what I was about to say. When you walk into, say, the City Hall
0: mm-hmm.
1: and the days for this exhibition is happening, that you can hear this in the background.
0: Yes. So there, it is not just to have a visual of seeing pictures
1: mm-hmm.
0: and getting information.
1: Right.
0: We also will be, of course, featuring. We will have audio visual where we'll be featuring some of the old recordings if we can get
1: yeah.
0: it. There are a lot of old recordings of,
1: mm-hmm.
0: of Mindo Philip Park when
1: mm-hmm.
0: we were at
1: mm-hmm.
0: Marsha. And
1: mm-hmm.
0: at Mindo Philip Park, there are recordings of other things and our Calypso tents, inside of the tents, what was happening. We were compiling the names of tents through the years. I think we came up to 19.
1: Really?
0: Yeah. We
1: Where are they? I think we have only 4 tents right now. Four.
0: Four.
1: With the latest,
0: but,
1: Mr. Brown is the 4th.
0: KBT, right.
1: Yeah.
0: But over the years, we have recorded, I think that's the number that we came up with, 19
1: mm-hmm. wow.
0: names of tents that have existed and,
1: wow.
0: and that contributed to mm-hmm. our music, you know.
1: And that's not a bad thing. It's a good thing. It showed that the
0: it's
1: interest was there.
0: That's right.
1: Uh-huh.
0: It's a good thing, you
1: mm-hmm.
0: know, that we have
1: mm-hmm.
0: had, we've had tents that have evolved.
1: Yes.
0: So when we have lost, most of the time what has happened is that when we have lost an old tent, it has evolved into something new. So, for example, in the more recent past, we would realize that when we lost Ambassadors, Fire One tent came out of the remnants of Ambassadors and everything
1: mm.
0: else. So we've had a lot of those things, Clean Slate Posse, and so many of those things that eventually evolved into TOT, the TOT that we know now.
1: Okay.
0: So when TOT says they're celebrating 40 years and people start scratching their head and thinking, 40 years is not just 40 years of TOT, it's where TOT came from,

0: their name changes and all of that through the years. So there is a lot, like I said, there's a lot of history in there. And we are really hoping to be able to invite the public into the City Hall to come in and just get immersed in our musical history.
1: So those days you're talking about, because you said the 28th, is it just one day?
0: No. We start on the 28th. Our hope is that it will be for the next 3 days, because we want the schools to come in. And whilst we were looking at an earlier date, we realized that if we had it at an earlier date, in actual fact, when we first started discussing this, we were looking at possibly doing launching it on the 5th together with the meeting.
1: Right.
0: But we recognize that we want our school children to be able to come. And if school is just opening, then, you know, it's unlikely that the children would have settled in to be able to come out to visit something like that. Mm-hmm. So we pushed it back. And then we remembered that Pele, we had this significant date with Pele.
1: Yeah.
0: And so the 28th will be the launch, but it'll run for the next 3 days.
1: Recognizing
0: his birthday.
1: How many years now that he's gone?
0: Boy, I don't know, Jan.
1: Yeah.
0: I don't know.
1: Yeah.
0: I try not to remember. It's funnier that you get to know people on a different level. And Pele, for me, was one of those people that when I was just getting interested in Calypso, If is the first song that I heard from Pele. And it created such an interest in me, because I could not understand how somebody could come up with a song if I was a roll of toilet paper. Like, who says that? And it was...
1: And the soap.
0: Yes. And if I was a soap and everybody and then come and bathe in the bathroom and I'm like... And then I didn't know who the person was. And it turned out that his daughter...
1: Alina
0: was Lisa. In a lower class than me at school, but Pebbles was in my class. So he actually would come to the Ave Maria to pick them up when he was at work.
1: Okay.
0: And so I knew this man, but I didn't know who he was. And then mommy told me who he was, and then his accident. And so it's like I've always known this person.
1: Yeah.
0: And then as an adult, I got to know him on a different level, because getting involved in Calypso myself, Pele and I would be talking all the time about his songs, about his performances, because I was involved in Ambassadors.
1: Right.
0: So I got to know him on a totally different level. And then Pele and I used to argue about everything. Let me tell you.
1: Yeah, Pele, very down-to-earth individual.
0: As strong-minded as I am. So we used to argue about everything. And then when we lost him, it was such a huge loss, even to me on a personal level. So it is something that I always think back on, and I say I'm happy that I was able to, as a child, know this person, and then as an adult, enjoy him.
1: Yeah.
0: And then really feel the loss, not just in our music, but on a personal level. So for me, that is my little Pele history. And I cling to it. Pele was a joke. Pele, we were at the time that he died, we were actually planning a tribute to Pele.
1: Oh, no.
0: And I remember during the season, whilst I was putting everything together, and I said to him, at first we did not want to say anything to him, but he was ill at some point in time. And then, you know, just as a joke, we were saying, like, you better just chill yourself. This is not the time, you know what I mean? Because we're planning this 40th anniversary and all of that. And he turned around and he looked at me. He told me, you like to plan things, plan, keep your plans and see. I want to know what you're going to do with your plans. And it was almost like he was telling me, I'm planning, but I'm not planning. What he said to me, I'm not planning with him, or I'm planning for him, but keep my plans. He said, Karen, you always think you can plan things. Yeah, keep your plans. I'll see what happens to your plans. And so when he died, Bingo called me. The first thing Bingo said, boy, Karen, Pele told you, you know, but you were not listening.
1: Mm-hmm.
0: And I was like, I said, okay, we're not doing this. And I was like, nah, we had put everything in place, and I knew we had his blessings. So the tent actually did a night of tribute to him and invited his wife. And it was a really nice night, and I was happy that I was able to be part of organizing something like this to honor him.
1: Mm-hmm.
0: So for me, he has really been, it was really a personal journey kind of thing.
1: Mm-hmm.
0: Yeah.
1: Well, we're almost at the end. We've got entertainment news. So, Karen, do you believe St. Lucian music gets the recognition it deserves at home, meaning right here in St. Lucia? And what do you think needs to be to change?
0: Yes and no.
1: Mm-hmm.
0: I think we have found ourselves in an interesting place now where we have certain artists who have grown. I am not sure that we appreciated them during their growth.
1: Right.
0: And that is one of the issues. I think that we are not very good at helping the baby grow. But when the baby has grown and is showing signs of expanding and doing well, then we are very quick to grab onto them and claim them and say, this is mine and this is what I have done.
1: Agreed.
0: So I think that for some of them, the journey has been interesting and they have been able to actually make it at home. And we have people who have made it at home and have not yet made it out of St. Lucia. But I think on a whole, St. Lucia music has exploded somewhere out there. And that has given us an opportunity to appreciate what we have a lot more than we used to before. So we're in a much better space now than where we used to be a few years ago. Mm-hmm. And I think it's a very good space to be in.
1: Very well said. Yes. All right. Well, Karen, thank you so much for being here. It would be great for you to return to talk to us about the exhibition.
0: Yes.
1: And what the turnout was. And today's the 3rd. Mm-hmm. So if you could come back maybe the week of
0: the exhibition.
1: The 28th.
0: Yeah.
1: The week of that would be good.
0: Mr. Hall, I hope you're listening somewhere and you're hearing Janice.
1: So, to enlighten more people.
0: Isaiah is actually the pillar for the exhibition. The rest of us are the minions who are doing his bidding right now.
1: Okay. All right.
0: Saturday, we hope to see everybody at the town hall on Saturday at 1 o'clock. Inviting again all of our artists.
1: As in this Saturday, right?
0: This Saturday. All of our artists, stakeholders in the music, please come out. And let's have a proper conversation on what you want and where you want to go and how you want to get there. And so we can do that. And the exhibition is exciting for me. I can't wait.
1: Yeah, it sounds exciting. Yes, I would love to be. I would love to come down and have a look at it. Yes, for sure.
0: All right. So thank you, Janice, for having
1: my pleasure.
0: Us here, Lady Jane.
1: Yeah.
0: Thank you so much for having me.
1: Andre.
0: And Andre, for giving us this platform, like I said, we'll come back. We'll definitely come back. Once we have the invitation, we'll come back.
1: The invitation was sent a few minutes ago.
0: Okay, so we're coming back. Mr. Hall, again. Isaiah Hall, you hearing her? Don't put me on the spot again.
1: this time you have notice.
0: Yes. I'm giving him public notice. Thanks so much, Jan, for having us. Like I said, thanks to Andre and your team here for just supporting the art form as it grows. Because, of course, if we don't get airplay, if the music does not get airplay, then there really is, it dies and there's nothing there. So thank you for the support.
1: Yeah. And as you said, the music should be played or known about, including the artists, all year round. So I hope if that committee is formed, that it becomes exactly what you said there today.
0: Right. Yes.
1: I wish you all the best.
0: Thank you.
1: And all the luck in the world. And of course, with Izai, what a good thought. Stay right there. Stay right there. We got to say goodbye to the persons who were watching us on and who will be watching us because it stays on the page and so they can watch it at any time. All right. So YouTube, Facebook and X, we say goodbye to you. And those of you listening to us online as well as those of you listening to us on 95.9, please stay right there. I'll be right back. Stay right here.

0: 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All right, let's get into some music. We just have a few minutes left on Rev Up Center, and then I say goodbye for the day.
1: It's our vibes, Center.

Well, good afternoon. Let's check out what's happening, what's making it. Uh-huh. Today is September 3rd. It is Thursday. The eve of the weekend, people. So I just have a mix of international and Caribbean news. Three stories giving you today. Olivia Rodrigo turns music festival into a major charitable effort. Yes, Olivia Rodrigo has just wrapped her first Daisy Chain Fields Music Festival. And the event reportedly raised $20 million for women's charities. With support from Melinda French Gates, that's a big move beyond music, using a festival platform to raise serious money for social causes. You go, you go, you go, you go, Olivia. And Dancing with the Stars Season 35 cast has been revealed. The new celebrity lineup for Season 35 of Dancing with the Stars has been announced, with familiar personalities getting ready to trade their usual careers for the ballroom floor. The season is already generating plenty of buzz ahead of its return. And then Caribbean Music Awards heading to Trinidad, as we've been saying. The day is coming, the day is coming. The Caribbean Music Awards are making a major move this year. The 2026 ceremony is scheduled for September 19 in Trinidad and Tobago, marking the first time the awards have moved from New York to the Caribbean. Yes, and of course to the Caribbean, and we're talking about to the Caribbean and not Jamaica, but Trinidad and Tobago. Marking the first time, yep. Yeah. Expect some of the region's biggest musical names and international stars to converge on Trinidad and Tobago. And that's it for today, people. Made it short and sweet today. And remember, the Caribbean isn't just producing the music anymore. We're becoming the stage where the world comes to celebrate. So join me again tomorrow. Last one tomorrow for the week. That's entertainment news happening tomorrow. It'll be the last one for this week. So as I always say about this time, it is the home stretch. That's right. Say goodbye at 3. I make way for Zenda DJ, who's going to take you through from 3 until 6 today. Today, Thursday. Yes. Don't forget, tomorrow Friday, it is the homegrown top 10 with Zen.

0: 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Your voice matters.
1: All right. 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
2: 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When Dance Was Nice. 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

Aye, aye, aye. All right. That's Ezra the Fun Machine. And with this, it's time for me to say goodbye from Rev Up Center for today. I'll be back here tomorrow. We kick it off with Hard Drive, of course, from 10, and then on to the Rev Up Center from 11:30 until 3 o'clock, and we do it all over again. Final day tomorrow for the week will be Friday. Yes, that's it. And then we get the weekend off. Yes. All right. Remember, people, don't drink and drive, don't drive and drink, don't text and drive, and don't you walk and text. The life you save may be your very, very own. Love, protect, respect, wrap it up, be good to you, and be good to everyone else around you. Well, I'm going to drop a couple of one song, yes, and that should take us to our time. Zen the DJ will be on from 3 until 6 today. Here is Edwin Yearwood with Self-Defense. Bye for now, St. Lucia. Love you. And those of you listening to us on the World Wide Web, love you too. Bye, Gigi. Bye.

0: Timbaland and Drake. One call, say something. That person has it out. Say something.
1: Just stuck standing there, but I'm gonna need you to say something, baby.
0: What's interesting? Timbaland is actually very much into AI music production and AI artists right now.
1: And the topic of conversation, this is celebration. Let's toast to the fact that I moved out my mama's basement. To
0: a- I think that's real interesting because he came from a time where, you know, music was at a certain level and you had to actually be good at producing and there were nothing AI assisted or anything.
1: I'm at the 40-40.
0: Now he's on a whole different path, so
1: they're ever so talented.
0: I guess you gotta get with it.
1: What
0: do you think, though? Do you think the AI artists and AI-assisted music production is hurting the industry, or is it helping the industry?
1: It's gonna be hard to quit, yeah. Just ask me how things are coming along.
0: 287-0971, that's the number, that's the WhatsApp, y'all.
1: End up saying one day you plan to listen. Cause what's a star when it's most important fan is missing?
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with the pop singer Omi. Had a really popular song, that Cheerleader. When I say had, it's still a pretty big song, you know. Cheerleader and another one, Hula Hoop. He's actually born in Jamaica. He's 39 today.

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He actually formed the electro house band LMFAO with his nephew, Sky Blue.

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0: 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Country and old school. 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With the old school master, Andre Paul, DJ Leroy, Selector Jerry, MC Cox and DJ Naya, and Soul Lancelot. See you there!

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Let's get that afternoon affirmation before we go. 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
0: 26. What we tell them?
3: This one is for the girls, Trini girls, Bajan girls, Dominican girls. Where my Lucians there?
1: You know we must represent.
0: Yo.

0: the violence now. Crime has outpaced our compassion, leaving the blood banks empty and unable to save the lives of victims caught in the crossfire.
1: Solution: stop the violence. Vengeance is mine, says the Lord. Let us turn to God. Let us seek good over evil.
2: I was once a gangster. I spent almost 3 years in prison, but God gave me a second chance. Now look at the man I have become.
3: Why throw your life away? For what? For revenge after? Think about your family, your children, the victim's family. What will cause you to even want to take a life?
4: Gang violence is inexcusable. What are you waiting for? Let us take action. Let us come together. Let us work together to stop gang violence.
5: Our children deserve to be safe. You deserve to be safe. We all deserve to be safe.
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